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My name is Firdaus Bobulya, and I am one of the executive members of the global movement Put Children First, which is a pan-African program where we want to place children's issues, especially education, high on the agenda. 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

0: Chagwe is really an artist these days. He's untouchable in that right flank. 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And it's in the net. It is in the net. Goal number three. Incredible.
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What I wanna really need is, you know, you're out here running around thinking you're God's gift to every woman, but you need to take care of the one that you have at home.

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Cause the light came on when I heard that song, and I want you to sing it again.

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4: 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Incredible.
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0: Oh, I miss you too.
1: You're so busy these days, and
0: I know, baby. But you know, you'll always be my sweet potato. My baby cakes.
1: Oh, that's so sweet.
0: My asampete. Oh, my lichangwan, baby.
1: I need you with me.
0: You know just what to do, girl. 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
1: Guy, we don't need talk since. 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We go continue this talk later.
2: 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How bad? You know the tire.
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3: 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And it's in the net. It is in the net. Goal number 3. Incredible.
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Hello there, sports fan. A very good morning to you. 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This awesome Saturday morning, being the sixth day in the sixth month in the year 2026. My name is Lawrence Nwachukwu Maxwell. Here is the Saturday sports news. Barcelona have been offered the chance to sign Victor Osimhen, but have no interest in pursuing the Nigerian striker. The Catalan club remaining firmly focused on landing Atletico Madrid's Barcelona over a potential Galatasaray forward, but the club are in part

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1: They're in part of their plans as they seek a long-term replacement for rubber.

Anthony Joshua has expressed interest in testing himself in mixed martial arts years of making the switch to boxing. Joshua, who famously knocked out former UFC heavyweight champion Francis Ngannou in a bout in 2024, said the growing trend of crossover fights had made him consider competing under the different rule sets.

0: You know, one time things got so bad.
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2: Chegwu is really an artist, this is. He's untouchable in that red flag. Chegwu is still going, and it's in the net. It is in the net. Goal number three, incredible.
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0: Arnie Slot has rejected an approach from Fulham to become their next manager, according to TalkSport. The Dutchman was sacked by Liverpool last week, and Andoni Iraola was announced on his replacement on Thursday. Fulham are looking to make a new appointment amid the departure of Marco Silva, who is heading to Benfica. Slot became of interest to the Cottagers, but he has turned down the opportunity to move to West London. Liverpool have strongly rejected suggestions that Rio Ngamoha's future is uncertain amid reports linking the teenage star with Bayern Munich. Sources at Anfield have told us that Liverpool are deeply unhappy with claims that Bayern have already agreed terms with Ngamoha and his representatives, insisting there has never been any doubt over the young star's long-term future on Messi's side. And at the French Open, Maya Tranlinskor says she used to be Roger Federer's number one fan, but also revealed that she was a huge admirer of Rafael Nadal and Novak Djokovic. Before sensationally reaching the French Open final as a qualifier, the 24-year-old Pole was generally unknown in tennis circles since she had never been a top 100 player and had competed mainly on the lower tier circuit. However, over the last 3 weeks, the tennis community has had the chance to get to know Tranlinskor's game as well as more about the world number 114. After she upset number 25 seed Diana Schneider 7-6, 6-4 to reach the French Open final, one reporter asked the Pole a question that numerous other players have faced before: who was her idol growing up? And still at the French Open, Italy's Matteo Arnaldi says withdrawing from his first Grand Slam semi-final through illness is an experience he would not wish on anybody. Arnaldi was due to play his close friend Flavio Cobolli in the French Open last fall on Friday, but pulled out shortly before the match because of a virus. The announcement was made at about 17:35 BST, 25 minutes before Italian pair were due to walk on court in Paris. Cobolli will play German second seed and title favorite Alexander Zverev, who beat Jakub Mensik in his first major final on Sunday. A sports news on Eagle 7 Sports Radio 103.7 FM. The New York Knicks defeated the San Antonio Spurs 105-104 in a nail-biting game 2 on Friday as they take a commanding 2-0 series lead in the NBA Finals. The Knicks ended game 2 in the best possible way, going back to Madison Square Garden with 2 wins. Never in the history of the NBA final has a team lifted the Larry O'Brien after dropping the first 2 games at home, meaning the San Antonio Spurs, while not playing badly, didn't bring what was needed for such a big game. Now they are in historically deep hole. Victor Wembanyama had said the Spurs needed to stay true to themselves, and you could see their intent to develop a real passing game early on. Open shots were falling quickly, but New York had depth and stayed right in the hunt. And now bringing over to the World Cup, which starts on June the 11th. With the 2026 FIFA World Cup set to kick off on Thursday, June 11, the frustration of the Super Eagles missing the big party is telling on many football-loving Nigerians. Former Green Eagles winger Adegoke Adelabu is of the view that the federal government is not handling issues concerning the nation's football the way it should have. The Iran national team is officially cleared to play in the 2026 World Cup after receiving visas to enter the United States. A White House official told multiple outlets on Friday that members of the team have been granted visas just 10 days before Iran's group stage matches in the U.S. Mehdi Taj, the head of Iran's Football Federation, said Friday morning that the Iranian player had submitted their passport to the U.S. Embassy in Ankara, Turkey, to complete the visa process via Al Jazeera. The visas were granted overnight, per Reuters. The England men's national team arrived in West Palm Beach for their 2026 FIFA World Cup training earlier this week. Training in the Florida heat will be just as crucial as any tactical practice given the forecasted conditions in several of the 16 United States host cities. According to NPR, 67 of the 104 matches will take place at locations and times that come with potential danger for heat illness, with 39 matches considered high risk. England will open its World Cup run against Croatia at AT&T Stadium, home of Dallas Cowboys, on June 17. The forecast for Arlington, Texas shows a high of 90 with a real feel of 97 degrees on June 17. But AT&T has a roof, so that shouldn't be a problem. And finally, this morning, Tony Payne has expressed delight after ending her gold drought with the Super Falcons in almost 5 years in Friday's win against Senegal in a friendly game. The tune-up game was played in Ikenne Ogun State. It saw the Super Falcons win 2-1 thanks to goals from Asisat, Oshala, and Payne. Oshala opened the scoring for the Super Falcons from the penalty spot before Payne doubled the lead, which saw the WAFCON champions go into the break 2-0 ahead. Senegal pulled a goal back in the second half, but the Super Falcons held on to claim the victory. And with that, sports fan, we dropped the anchor this morning on this sports news update on Eagle 7 Sports Radio 103.7 FM. Coming up next at 7:30 is the world's most anticipated show on radio. Right about now, I'm talking about 90 Minutes with Mathematical, with a special focus on Shooting Stars FC this morning, as the Chief Segun Odegbami host Lekan Salami and Yomi Salami. 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
1: Guy, we don't need talk since. 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
5: Yes, welcome. This is Eagle 7 Sports Radio, 90 minutes with Mathematical. As you can see, the setting is a bit different this morning because I'm reaching you from a hotel room in Lagos. But this has been broadcast from our studios in Watsimi in Ogun State, the studios of Eagle 7 Sports Radio 103.7 FM. This morning, Henry Wonsu, MON, will be buried in his home village in Naze in Imo State near Owerri. Well, on behalf of all football players of this country, we wish him a peaceful journey back to his creator. Once again, welcome to 90 Minutes with Mathematica. Today is going to be very, very special. I'm going to be talking about the club that made me, the club where I spent 10 years of my life from 1974 to 1984, and about one man, the most powerful man in football in Western Nigeria in those days, and one of the most influential men in Nigerian football as a whole. He was the founder of WNDC that became IICC, that some people now call 3SC. We shall be talking about those names later in the show. He recruited me along with other great Nigerian players, some of the greatest, people like Modashiru, Babatunde Lawal, Adekunle Salami, and Adekunle Awesu, and one or two others from Housing Corporation in Ibadan. And we joined this great club, Shooting Stars. And we started to win things. And then the man died in 1988. Today, I have the greatest pleasure to be speaking with his first son, a good friend of mine, well, Abayomi Salami. He will be joining me after my editorial this morning. The editorial you will find in 4 national newspapers, is in the Vanguard, is in the Guardian, Complete Sports, Niger Times, and it is about the big boss himself, the one I call Stefano Stephen Keshi. So you will we'll go on a short break. When we come back, I will do the editorial, and then we will now come to have our conversation. Once again, this is 90 Minutes with Mathematical, reaching you all the way from wherever you are in the world, from Watsimi in Ogun State. After the break.
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5: Welcome back. Well, the title of my editorial this morning is Federal Government, Allen Onyema to Immortalize Stephen Keshi. As Nigeria buries one of its legendary football heroes this weekend, the spirit of another late football hero of the same generation is being evoked. As the body of late Henry Onyemanze Nwosu MON is being committed to Mother Earth today in Naze near Owerri. Sunday, June 12, 2026, that is tomorrow, the first in a two-part series of activities in remembrance of late Stephen Okechukwu Keshi, CON, the one referred to as the Big Boss by the football faithful of Nigeria, will take place in Lagos to mark the 10th memorial lecture organized annually by a foundation established by his friends and family at the Nigerian Institute of International Affairs in Lagos. Also on July 28, 2026, exactly a day to the date, July 29th, that Stephen Keshi died 10 years ago in 2016, his contributions as a sports diplomat within Nigeria's strategic foreign affairs will be showcased and acknowledged. His name will be inscribed in gold letters on the NIIA Sports Diplomacy Wall of Fame in everlasting memory of the great Nigerian football hero and patriot. His name will be an addition to those of 69 other sporting heroes from Nigeria's history that have already been found deserving of a place on the famed wall. The NIIA Sports Diplomacy Wall of Fame is a national monument established by an agency of the federal government of Nigeria, the Nigerian Institute of International Affairs, to immortalize Nigerians that are known to have made major contributions to Nigeria's international politics and diplomacy objectives through sports. On July 28, 2026, it will be 3 years since the edifice was erected within the premises of NIIA in Lagos, sponsored by Dr. Allen Onyema and his Air Peace airline. It is an environment of water fountains, a beautiful garden, and a black marbled wall on which the names of Nigerian sports heroes considered deserving are inscribed. The existing list will now be extended to include the name of former Nigerian Green Eagles captain and national team coach, Stephen Okechukwu Keshi, CON. He has been considered worthy and his contributions identified, justified, and approved by the NIIA. The extension of the space on the wall to accommodate his name, plus the small ceremony to be done in his honor, will be courtesy of Dr. Allen Onyema and Air Peace Airline. Stephen Keshi played and captained the Nigerian national football team. He also coached and managed the national team of Nigeria to an African Cup victory, qualified and took another African national team, Togo, to the FIFA World Cup, personally opened the way and assisted a whole generation of Nigerian and other African football players in the transition to professional ranks in Europe. Meanwhile, inside the sports diplomacy department of the NIA, a few other Nigerian athletes are being considered for a place on the wall in the very near future. They include world record holder, breaker, Toby Amushon, first and only female Olympic gold medalist, Chioma Ajunwa, and the Atlanta 96 Dream Team and Olympic gold medalists. The honors list is not based on sports achievements only, but on impact in the international diplomatic and political space in conformity with Nigeria's foreign affairs agenda and objectives. I remember the great Stefan, as I called Keshi, very fondly. He called me Segunda Ferro. Join me after the break.
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5: Welcome back. Yes, 90 minutes with Mathematical. What a morning this is going to be, because I'm going to have the opportunity for the first time ever on radio or television to be speaking with my mentor, through his son, Yomi Salami. Yomi, before we start, unmute, because I'm sure when you say something that we won't hear your voice, just unmute. You are still muted. Or say something. Good morning, Yomi. You are still on mute. Or is it from my production side? But you're still muted because we cannot hear you. Somehow you have to depress the unmute button. I think we'll just go on a short break, fix it, and then come back, and I'll be speaking with your
7: niece. Am I unmuted now? I
5: think now, I'm unmuted. Now, yes, now you are fine. Now you are okay. Absolutely fine. You can hear you.
7: Apologies, we're all getting old. I remember that I was your team mascot as far back as 1974, 75, I think 76 as well. And I remember that either yourself or the late Mudashiru Lawal would hold my hand as you guys troop out from under the stadium in Liberty to give a display of what Shooting Stars was all about.
5: Well, look, we owe all of that. We owe all of that. And this is an opportunity for that. We owe all of that to your father, late Chief Lekan Salami of blessed memory. He was an incredible human being. He was our father. He was my father personally, you know, because...
7: I don't know if I've ever told you this, but my late mother also, bless her soul, she used to refer to you particularly and one or two of the other players, but generally the team, as that she would say in Yoruba, that awon akobi baba yin ni, as in you guys were his first children.
5: Yeah,
7: and I can corroborate that by a particular incident I remember in 1983-84. Mm-hmm. The team came to London for acclimatization on their way to Egypt.
5: Yes.
7: And 2 days or a week or a few days before you arrived, the old man called me and said, Yomi, go to that hotel across the road. There was a hotel in Maydeville then across our, you know, place, and he said, go and find out how much are their rates. And I went there and I came back and I told him their rooms are this amount. And now gave me his American Express card and he said, okay, go and book five rooms and pay for it with this card. And I did that. And when I came back in the evening, he sat me down and he said, okay, listen, Shooting Stars are passing through London on acclimatization. And I want you and your brothers to go and stay in that hotel for the next 3 or 4 days. Because I want to accommodate them in this place. I looked at him and I said, this man is kicking out his own children to accommodate footballers. And you know, true, we went and bought mattresses and the whole team actually stayed in Rodney Court whilst his children were pushed across the road, you know, and staying in a hotel.
8: That was an incredible period.
7: Kind of passion. His excuse was that, look, I have to keep my eyes on all of them 24/7. So this is not a matter of choice. It's a matter of instruction.
8: Look, the truth is, we were his children. We were his children. Yeah. And your mom in particular, you can't be a child to only a man. Your mom in particular was more our mother than even he was our father. Because the way that she would take care of us, till she died, we were in there. We had a fantastic relationship with her. That's your family. Somehow, you infected us with lots of good aura and good hope. Because, we will tell the story. In 1976, 2 years after your father introduced me to Shooting Stars, took me there, and they planted me there. I was just graduating, and my life changed. Not just my life, the life of so many of us in that club, and the life of the club itself changed. So this is how we start. Some people think that Shooting Stars, because it's a club owned by a government corporation.
7: The state government, yes.
8: So they cannot even understand how your father related with a state government club, and they still refer to it as a club. I tell people that Shooting Stars is not a club. Shooting Stars is a movement at that time of the entire Yoruba race. Now it has been, reduced to movement of Yoruba in Ibadan. But in those days, it reflected the whole of the Yoruba race. How do you see Shooting Stars, particularly coming from the perspective of the son of Chief Lekan Salami, who was not in government, although your father was the director of Odua Investment, and WNDC was involved in so many organizations, your father was a director, but he was founder, really, of the Shooting Stars. What was that? What's the relationship since then up till now between the Salami family and Shooting Stars?
7: Yeah, it's a very interesting one. I remember when he died, and I, had to come back home. Within 3 years of my being back in Nigeria, settling down, we the Oyo State government was run by the late Chief Kolapo Isola, who was at that time. They brought me onto the board of Shooting Stars, I believe, in 1991. Our chairman at the time was a wonderful gentleman, late Chief Femi Olukomi. And I was made director of logistics. And we qualified for the CAF Cup. And, the government tried their best to support us. And we also did our own little bit because Shooting Stars had not won a Continental Cup since 1976. So in that 92, another great hero of Nigerian philanthropy and sports, Chief M.K. Wabiola, donated the cup, the CAF Cup. And I remember we qualified for the finals, and we were planning to play the finals in Ibadan when we got a letter from the National Sports Commission or something saying that the finals will be played in the National Stadium in Lagos. Well, of course, I wasn't going to have any of that, so Chief Olukomi and I spoke. So we drafted a letter and told them, we're sorry, Shooting Stars is a state club. You had no hand in helping us get to where we got to. and you certainly won't dictate to us where we're going to play our finals. So we won that battle. Chief MK Abiola came to Ibadan. We won the finals, and himself and Chief Kolakwa Ishola presented the trophy to us. So that was in 1992. That was a wonderful period because it was the maiden edition of the CAF Cup. And the trilogy that I was speaking to you about was that the relationship, because that's the question you asked. Of course, in 1976, Chief was involved. In 1992, I was involved. About 6 years later, in 1998, my brother Owolabi was on the board of Shooting Stars, and they qualified, and not only qualified, but they won the Waffle Cup. And then, interestingly enough, this year, another brother of mine, Taiwo, was appointed chairman of the club, I believe, maybe just under a year ago, about 9 months ago, by the present governor here, Shehi Makinde. And Taiwo got them to qualify for the CAF Cup again. So in each of the incidences that Salami has been involved, we not only qualified, but we won. So that's why the conversation between you and I was like, Taiwo now has very big shoes to fill.
8: Yeah,
7: but I believe he can do it, especially with the governor that is there now. He seems to be supporting them, you know, exceedingly well, and I'm sure he can do more, especially now that they've qualified. I believe they can do it. So if they do it, it'll be one for the record books.
8: Well, I'm sure our conversation will just go back and forth because it's not as if there's anything scripted. I'm just thinking as we go along, and this is Shooting Stars we're talking about. Shooting Stars. People don't understand it. Even I fully do not understand it. Because we started as Pepsi Cola.
7: Yes, correct.
8: Then it became WNDC.
7: NDC. Then it became IICC.
8: WNDC was...
7: Western Nigerian Development Corporation.
8: It was a corporation which was part owner of several private companies.
7: Correct.
8: Company, they had Pepsi Cola, they had this orange thing, they had Castle Lager beer, they had so many industries.
7: That's correct.
8: So many industries. So although it was a government institution, it was in big business. So Shooting Stars were actually run by the biggest organization in the whole of Western Nigeria. So it was not a matter of there were no funds. We were the best funded club in the whole of Nigeria at that time. Mm-hmm. And up till now, Shooting Stars continues to exist. And of course, people are saying, let government remove their hands, divulge from running football clubs. Is it possible from your experience so far? Why has Shooting Stars, which is the club that should have been number one if it were going to go truly professional, why has Shooting Stars not been able to really go professional, whole hog, you know, staying away from government and being run at a football club? Can we run a football club truly professionally in Nigeria?
7: The answer to that question...
8: I've asked so many questions.
7: The answer to that question is...
8: Take anyone you like.
7: Unequivocally, the answer to that question is yes. You just have to lay the right foundation. If you build a house on the side of a road where you don't put the drainage, you don't put the normal cables underground for electrification and so on, that house will never be attractive years down the line. All Shooting Stars needs is for the determination of government to say, you know what, it's about time that we allow this club to be run as a commercial entity. By doing so, you find money, you raise funds for them, you give them land, you give them properties, and you now set up a trust, and that trust will now run the club and make money from the investments and capitalizations that you've made available. And it can be done, but the determination is usually not there.
8: That's government funding it again. That's government.
7: No. That's government funding it to be able to withdraw. Now, you see, government will not automatically say, okay, go on your own. If they say go on your own, right, it means that they have to go and look for individuals, corporates, and otherwise to now basically buy into the club. You could do that. But I would still believe that they need government assistance one way or the other to get to that level. But why it hasn't happened is because, you know, bureaucracy, Africa, we're not so ripe for letting go of things. Look at how long it's taken government to realize that maybe it's best we allow the Chinese to take over our refineries, which means 30-something years of refineries producing nothing and costing us everything. So anything that belongs to government, most people just look at it and say, no, it belongs to us, rather than look at the picture of, can we make more commercially out of this entity if we're willing to go? So that's just the bottom line.
8: Well, you see, when you speak of government, you're speaking of the people. The people. You know, government, you can look at it, you know, as an abstract body or, you know, just some external body, you know, which is interfering in the business of people. But it is actually the people. You know, shooting stars, when shooting stars started, as I said, it represented the entire Yoruba race. Wherever you were in the world at the time, you identified with shooting stars. If there was a good football player in Nairobi at the time and he was Yoruba, you would find that Yoruba people around there would go and bring that player and bring him to Ibadan. And everybody respected that. As it was going on in Ibadan, so was it going on in Enugu, where you had the Igbo and their own movement called the Rangers. And it represented the entire movement of the Igbo people. The same thing was going on in River State when River State came to be, and they had the ships of Port Harcourt, which now metamorphosed into Rivers United. Three clubs have survived through the decades, despite all the efforts being done to privatize and turn them into businesses. The three of them are in Continental Championship going into 2027. We have failed. We have tried

0: It failed also. So why don't we rethink what we want to do with the model that we want to put forth, so that it can be a Nigerian model. We don't have to copy from anywhere, because Shooting Stars can truly be a private organization. I think it still must have to do with the people of Ibadan, the people, the Yoruba race, and all of that. How do we get that model, into place? That's my concern. I don't know if that makes sense or not.
1: You make a lot of sense, and I'm glad we're having this conversation, because there are things I can tell you today that will, basically open up the issues that are very, very abound, causing problems in that direction. I'll start by saying this. When we had an administrator in Oyo State here, Captain Toyeshode, who once called me and said he wanted me to please write a paper on Shooting Stars and give some advice on how to basically privatize the club. I did an extensive documentation for him, and he wasn't here long enough to see it through, but by the time he passed it to civil service bureaucracy, the document just disappeared. Many years later, I got a phone call in the middle of the, well, not the middle of the night, maybe around 9 p.m. May God rest his soul, my uncle, our in-law, Chief Bolaige, who called me and said, "Yomi, do you know the new governor of Oyo State?" I said, "No, sir." He said, "Okay, his name is Lamadation. I'll take this number down." Those were the days when we didn't even have mobile phones. And he said, "Call him now. I've just spoken to him. I really want you to assist him and his government in reviving and resuscitating Shooting Stars with every idea that you may have available. He's expecting your call." And immediately I called the number. It was Chief Adesina who picked it himself. We spoke, and he invited me to come and see him the following morning. I went to his house, because he hadn't moved to the government house then. He was still governor-elect. And he said, "Look, Uncle Bola spoke very well of you, and he said that your father sacrificed his whole life for this club. We need your assistance. We need to bring this club back to life." I said, "Okay, fine. I would have loved to help you, sir, but if not for Chief Ige, I would not even be here." He said, "Why?" I said, "Because I've presented a document like this before, maybe not more than once during Kolakwesho last time as well." I said, "But nothing happened." I said, "So I'm reluctant to resuscitate and bring this back to the table, because I'm not sure anything." And Chief Adesina, Lamadesina, promised me that, "Look, Uncle Bola says we will need your help, and I'm telling you, whatever it is you bring, we'll take it seriously." So I had to go and work on that document, and I brought it back and gave it to him. And this is probably part of what will form some of my memoirs too. As we walked to the gate of his house, he thanked me, and I said to him just before I left, I said, "Sir, by the way, when you're appointing a new board for Shooting Stars, please don't appoint anybody who lobbies you for the position of chairman." "Ah." And he held my hand. He said, "Ah, why?" I said, "Because experience has taught us that most people who lobby to be chairman of Shooting Stars are often people whose personal interest is all they care about, not the club. You're not going to get any results." And I walked away. I wasn't looking for a job. I was gainfully employed in the private sector running my own company, only for me to be playing golf 2, 3 months after, and a letter comes from the governor's office saying that I've been appointed chairman of Shooting Stars. And that was my second coming to the club. Of course, I slept over it. It wasn't something I was automatically willing to accept. But, for the old man's memory, I agreed. And, I think I was there for maybe 1.5, almost 3 years. And we did very well on a budget of next to nothing, because you hardly even get the money, even if they budget for it. So that is the bureaucracy that I'm talking about. Somehow, within the civil service structure of any state government, there are people who feel this property belongs to us. They don't see it as a people's property. They see it as their own property. Your permanent secretary in the Ministry of Sports, your SSG, your directors in the Ministry of Sports, your commissioner for sports, they are not private sector-driven people. So they don't have that feel, that flair. They can't sit in a room with people like you and I and withdraw.

0: and draft a blueprint for how to run a successful private football club, of which even the government can have shares in. So unless we get to that stage, we will always have, you know, roadblocks in attempting to turn these clubs into completely private enterprises. That's from my own experience, what I know.
1: I think 2 weeks ago, Tilewa Adebajo and I...
0: He was here with me in my house about 3 weeks ago. He told me a very lovely story too. Stationary stores that are probably not playing anything right now, and they still sell like 50,000 copies of their jerseys every year. Just to show you clubs
1: That's where I'm going. You know, I have been in this business for so long too, and I was part of Shooting Stars, not as a player, but beyond my playing days. I was part of Shooting Stars for some time. And, you know, I actually designed a model for a professional club, converting Shooting Stars into a professional club. And I connected the club with FC Perugia in Italy in those days when FC just got promoted to the first division. And they were going to be funding Shooting Stars up to a certain amount of money every year for them to have access to some of the players in Shooting Stars. So I'm just saying that I have a little bit of experience in this area of trying to privatize Shooting Stars, which fundamentally is owned by a government corporation. So it has not worked through the years. For some reason, I don't know why that failed. It's that we are not, what's that word now? We are not localizing, localize is not the name, but we are not domesticating the model we are proposing to take Shooting Stars from a government corporation into a private sector thing. Because the private sector thing has never worked in Nigeria, never. There's no club. Even where Chief Femke Abiola came up with all his knowledge and industry and so on and so forth, failed. Iwanyamu National failed. You know, every single one has failed to actually make money out of business. Look at what is happening in Ekene today. Shoname is probably is the best model we've ever had in our history of a successful football project. He's not making money at all. The only source of his revenue now, apart from he pumping money from other businesses, is that he sells players. And it's not the football club itself, but it's the academy that is selling the players. So
0: it goes back to lay the right foundation. You see, sir, what a football club generates in a week in, week out in Nigeria. Like, I'll give you Shooting Stars as an example. They probably generate from gate takings on a home match about 4 or 5 million on average, right? The cost to prosecute that match alone sometimes runs into 10 million, if not more. So you don't have to be a genius to know that you are running at a loss every other weekend when you play at home. Talk less of when you go and play away, where the costs are even more and there's nothing generated.
1: Or Continental. Tell us about the Continental experience. How much it costs to take a club to go and play one match? There's no club that
0: will survive. Okay, well, you know, the costs during when I was there in 92, those costs are far different from what you have today. But you're talking of, for Continental, if you remember the late engineer Remi Asuni, we went to Burkina Faso for one match. And, you know, we had a team of 20, we had about, I think we had about 22 players, six officials, you know, technical officials, so that's 28. And then we, the management, myself, engineer Suni, the medical doctor for the team. So you are looking at about a crew of 32 going to prosecute a Continental match. You know, feeding allowance, daily per diems, you know, all kinds flight of tickets, expenses, flight tickets, hotel tickets. It's astronomical. So the only way you can rebuild Nigerian football in a private sector fashion so that a lot more investments will come in is to first of all lay the right foundations for these clubs. Shooting Stars, for example, let me be a bit crude for you. Part of my documentation, which I did for the government at the time, was that I said, look, I've identified like four petrol stations in Ibadan in very good access. Government should buy those petrol stations and give it to Shooting Stars. That makes daily money. You get where I'm going. Yes. There are things we can do that you now allow the club to have its own revenue source.
1: Yes.
0: When the club has its own revenue source and it is substantial enough, that is when a glow will come, especially if it's being well run. Private sector money will always come if they think that you are credible. A glow will come, an MTN will come, and they'll say, we want to partner with you, because they know that they're going to get a lot of mileage from partnering with you. When I was chairman of Shooting Stars, it was as far back as 2002, I got Fan Milk, a local company in Ibadan here, but it's an international conglomerate. They were sponsoring us for between 22 and 25 million a year in that time, 2001 or 2002. I mean, that 25 million a year then, today, would probably be about 350 million, if not more. But we got a lot of mileage. But there was trust. If you don't establish trust, nobody's going to give them, you know, put their money down to support you if they think that you're not going to spend the money judiciously. You know? So those are the areas when I talk about the foundation. You have to lay the right foundation first. Government is the only one that has the capacity to lay that foundation for these clubs, whether it is Enugu Rangers, whether it is Shooting Stars, whether it is Bendel Insurance. Once they can afford to lay that foundation for them to have a capital growth system, then when you have knowledgeable and trustworthy people on the board of trustees for that entity, you can hands off. They will run it well and they will make money.
1: Well, if you are listening to us and you are watching us wherever you are in the world, this is 90 Minutes with Mathematical, coming to you live from the studios of Eagle 7 Sports Radio 103.7 FM, located in Wasimi, that idyllic village, very close to Abeokuta. It's a town now, it's a beautiful place. You should come and visit. That's where it is. And my guest this morning is Abayomi Salami. He's my brother. He's my brother. He's my friend. He's my everything, you know. So, and we've been discussing Shooting Stars and Nigerian football and the relationship of the family with the football club. We'll go on a short break. When we come back, I will now ask Yomi a question I've not asked many people for such a long time. We lost something in changing the name of Shooting Stars. Shooting Stars is not 3SC. There's nothing like 3. What is 3SC? Shooting Stars Sports Club. Shooting Stars is not a sports club. Shooting Stars is an international football club, has always been from time to time. You now change it to, and who changed it? How did you change it? And now it doesn't make sense. It doesn't even reflect its history. But after the break.
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1: 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And we are preparing for the World Cup. We are preparing to bring the World Cup. Now that Nigeria did not qualify to go to the World Cup, we're preparing to bring the World Cup to that environment through a special package that people should watch out for. We have 5 days to go to the World Cup, and so we're gearing up. Come and visit us in Wasimi and see wonders, and see wonders. So, yes, Yomi is with me. Yomi Salami is the first son of my mentor, my father, Chief Olalekan Salami. And we have just been having a great breakfast conversation this morning. And I just asked him about the name 3SC. I've never liked that name since the day it was, that club was christened 3SC, because it represents Shooting Stars Sports Club. And the vision was that Shooting Stars was going to be like Zamalek of Egypt, that has extended sports facilities for other things. But Shooting Stars has always been a football club, never had its own grounds, never sponsored or run any programs outside of football, and so on and so forth. But yet we named it Shooting Stars Sports Club, and then people now converted that to 3SC. It just lost something. I don't know what you think. It lost something.
0: Okay, well, the history I can tell you, and I'm sure you know anyway. The person that changed the name to Shooting Star Sports Club was the late Chief Onifinde, and government accepted it. And his vision, like you said, was to be like Zamalek of Egypt, where they have a Zamalek volleyball team, Zamalek basketball team, Zamalek table tennis team, and the Zamalek football club. So they have a conglomerate of different sports under the same umbrella. I think that's what Chief had in mind. I'm not a fan of changing names, honestly, even if the name is no longer relevant to whatever purpose. If the institution is still there, I think the name itself is equally institutionalized. I was unhappy when Augustus Aikomu changed the name of the Green Eagles to the Super Eagles, because I don't think there was anything wrong with green. But you know, people in government, once they have the power, they do whatever they want. And we, the people who are supposed to be the ones they are representing, have no say in it. So I sympathize with your thoughts, because I align with them. I think Shooting Stars should have remained IICC, which was the last name it had before 3SC, even if that institution itself no longer existed. Rangers have never changed their name, and I think it has, you know, it has stood them well over the years. So that's my
1: opinion. We lost something. You see, we lost something when we removed international.
0: Yeah.
1: Shooting Star.
0: Yeah.
1: You removed the international from it, and you called it something else. Because this was a club that if you went to Kenya, you went to Tanzania, Uganda, Zimbabwe, Namibia, and you just mentioned Shooting Stars Internet, everybody, you know, would just identify with it.
0: Yes, and now, that's right.
1: Now you're at PSC. And since then, you know, we haven't had
0: in most cases, you have to ask a secondary question before you get to know that it's the same club. Whereas if it had remained IICC in Zambia, in Lusaka, in Uganda, in Harare, there's nowhere all over Africa, even in Morocco, in Tunisia, they all knew IICC. They all knew IICC. You know that Chief, incidentally enough, maybe I should share this with you. You know that Chief was a life patron to about five clubs in Africa from different countries.
1: Are you telling me we were there?
0: Morocco, Fez. You remember Fez of Fez?
1: My Fez.
0: Kenya
1: Beauty.
0: Yes.
1: Tafa Stars of Tanzania.
0: Yeah. So he actually did do a lot in his short lifespan, funny enough, because he was a patron of about five or six clubs. I was telling somebody this last week, and they couldn't believe it. They had to go and research it. And he came back and said, wow, I didn't know. So the name 3SC, well, maybe the same government that is there today can sit down with a group of knowledgeable enough people and to say, do we keep this name, or do we go back to what it was before, or do we think of something new that will resonate with an international flavor? The more important thing is, I've heard in the background that the present governor of Oyo State is positively looking at making Lekan Salami Stadium like the home base for Shooting Stars, which means they might build a hostel there to keep the players in camp throughout the season. There's land there. They're looking at this idea, which means most of the activities in and around that stadium will be Shooting Stars related. Because we've heard also, we just pray that it works out that way. Liberty Stadium is going to be handed back to the state government. And if it is, then they will move a lot of the other sports over to Liberty Stadium. But I'm just saying things that I'm hearing in the grapevine here and there. I hope it works out like that, because if it does, it's part and parcel of laying the right foundation.
1: You are absolutely right. You know, you cannot have Shooting Stars in isolation of the government of Oyo State. And my recommendation, my wish, my desire is that we should revive the name. You know, Chief Onigbide was very, very close to us and so on and so forth. But when he suggested it, my thinking was that, look, he wasn't a deep-rooted Shooting Stars person. You know, if you looked at our history and our trajectory and the people that, you know, came in and left and all of that, you know, you would not count Chief Onigbide as a true Shooting Stars person. He was more in the opposition for a lot of his years than a member of the Shooting Stars family itself, even though later he joined the family. But for deep-rootedness in the history, in the values, in the story, you know, in what Shooting Stars represented, I don't think he reflected it in that change of name. We need to revisit it and make Shooting Stars an everlasting club. Shooting Stars Football Club International. Shooting Stars International Football Club. That's the name. You can remove the IICC because that's the name of a corporation.
0: Yeah.
1: That's a corporation. But Shooting Stars International Football Club should remain Shooting Stars International Football Club. That is my wish. That is my own desire. And that's why I haven't really been, you know, relating with Shooting Stars at all. I don't go near Shooting Stars at all. But we are happy that in 2026, Shooting Stars are back in the continent. And I am particularly happy because I know that in 2027, Shooting Stars, along with Rangers, along with Rivers United, are going to be three clubs that will be really well-funded to contest for Africa, for the African Club Championships. They will be funded. If they had gone to private clubs, if private clubs had run it, I doubt that any of the private clubs would have been able to afford to go for those championships the way that they ought to go. Because from my experiences with Remo United and my conversations with Kunle Shoname, I know it is a difficult route to go for any private club in Nigeria so far. So the governments coming back, the people coming back in their clubs, those three clubs that I mentioned, for as far as I'm concerned, is good news. So salute Taiwo for me. Salute Taiwo for me. Tell him that I'm congratulating him in advance of what is going to happen in 2027, because that government will fund him well. They can afford to fund him well. Shooting Stars will bounce back and go on and win that trophy. You have to do it. Your thoughts?
0: Yeah, I agree with you. The funding aspect is something that only government can, you know, beat their chest and say, we can leave no stone unturned. But an idea that I want to share with you also, if you want to totally and wholly commercialize Nigerian professional football, both in the clubs, in the administration, and so on, we need to set up in Nigeria, somebody needs to bring a bill to the National House of Assembly that would promotes the idea that, you know, generally, major corporations in Nigeria, if they are able to support what we call a national trust fund for professional football, all right, then they would get amazing tax concessions. They do it for Dangote now, so it's not rocket science. Dangote will tell you that, look, let me build this road with concrete, and please find a way to deduct some of my taxes. And the government obliges a little, so why can't they oblige the football world? You will find companies like MTN investing $1 billion, Glo investing $1 billion into that same trust fund. This is not money that anybody can just go and put their hands like the typical Nigerians would want to do. But this is money that even when these clubs now qualify for Continental, a certain percentage and X amount, fixed minimum, each club will get. It's just like if you qualify for Champions League, they give your club a certain amount. The same thing can happen in Nigeria here. And it's not going to cost government anything other than tax considerations. This is an idea that we need to start pushing. We need to push it to government. We need to push it to the tax authorities. We need to bring up legislation and take it to the House. There must be a House Committee on Sports. These are things that these people should be thinking of on their own. I don't know why they don't think about it. Because you may not make 5 naira from it, but when they are talking about these things 20, 30 years from now, they will mention your name, that these are the people that brought this idea. This trust fund now has 48 billion naira. That's how you grow. That's how you build things, you know? And then all these clubs won't be struggling or depending on government money alone to be able to, you know, carry out these, you know, enormous operations that they have, especially when they qualify for Continental.
1: Ah, Yomi, well, let us discuss an issue that is very, very close to my own heart. You know, when we are talking about football and the football business, you know, when you look at every single model around the world, if you don't have the biggest source of revenue behind it, then forget it. And the biggest source of revenue everywhere is television. Television. That's what sells every sport, because eyes have to watch a good product. I want to remind you, in Ibadan, in those days, and I'm talking of the 70s when we were there with your father, The league matches we played were covered by television. Some of those matches were live, 3-camera coverage. And we had expert cameramen who had studied how to cover a football match with 3 cameras. Even the matches at that time could be covered with 1 camera if it's a bird's eye view. The reason why that is so is what made Shooting Stars special, what made the football we were playing out of Ibadan special, because the facilities we had in Ibadan at that time were some of the best facilities in the world. You heard me? Some of the facilities in the world. Our track, we are comparable to any track in the world. Lee Evans was training athletes on those tracks, and we're having competition on those tracks. The football pitch was as good as what you have in Barcelona here today. The structure, the Liberty Stadium structure, where players could come from underground, was novel in the world. Mm-hmm. We had everything, the facilities and the infrastructure were first class, and we had good television coverage. You could still see the 1976 coverage of the Africa Cup Winners' Cup, and you will see good football. In the absence of that, it will never happen, unfortunately, because that's the biggest source of revenue. And until you have a good product, you can't have people running after you, you know. So I'm just adding that bit, because Liberty Stadium still exists. It is a carcass. The people who did those things, some of them still are around, you know, till end of their lives. We are not making use of the experiences that we had in Shooting Stars that prepared that club to be the number one club in Africa at that time. We still have some of those things, the skeletons, they are still hanging around there. But we are not thinking, we don't know, people don't know. The president, people in government don't have the foggiest idea. So maybe this is the time we need to go back to the book written by your father, the book written about his life, those of you who were part of that history, to go back and, you know, let us bring back what made Shooting Stars and the West as a whole, generally in those days, what made us such visionaries, you know, in terms of so many things, infrastructure, facilities, management, and so on and so forth. We had everything going, and suddenly we have lost everything. Ah, look, I don't know what to say.
0: In the last few days, I was fortunate enough to be added to a new group, which is being promoted by a chap who is a writer and a passionate lover of Shooting Stars. And he has done a lot on the history of Shooting Stars. And you know who was on that group? Which
1: no.
0: I was so touched. Alan Hawks.
1: Wow.
0: And I got to chat with Alan Hawks 3-4 days ago. For people who don't know who Alan Hawks is, Alan Hawks was our coach as far back as 76 when we won the Cup Winners' Cup. And he was Chief's very, very close friend, you know. I spoke with him. The old man is still there, looking very well. I saw a video of him and his wife. Taiwo says that he will see them in July when he goes to the UK. I believe if I travel through sometime this year, I'll try and look in on him. But you see, the history is there, yes. We need to rebuild it, yes. But like I said, look at the issue of Liberty Stadium, really and truly. What stops government from waking up tomorrow and saying, we're not doing anything with this place? You people locally need to promote sports. Sports is part of development in any society. Or your state government, come, take this document, sign it, take the club and go and do the stadium and go and do whatever you want with it.
1: Exactly.
0: What stops Federal from doing that within 48 hours? Nothing. The problem you have is that the people in those institutions called National Sports Commission, in the Federal Ministry of Sports, you just have some, I'm sorry to use the word, egghead-like characters who have absolutely no idea as to how to make things better. So they have
1: Don't let us say that because
0: okay, well, maybe I don't know them, so I shouldn't be so castigating. But the bottom line is they're not responding to what is going to make that difference that we all desire. They're not responding to it positively. Because I hear that the thing is in the pipeline. What I'm questioning is, why is it taking so long? You understand what I'm saying? It's like it's like Mr. President giving an order, an executive order on an issue. It shouldn't take anything. The following morning, everything should be carried out as expected. So those facilities, that they continue to run down because federal government does not have enough of a budget to promote all the different kinds of sports within all the different communities nationwide. The state governments that should be able to have those kinds of monies don't have any right unless the federal government says, you know what, take. Don't forget that the reason why Lekan Salami Stadium was built was because every time Shooting Stars played a match there, my father told me, the federal government would be the one to dictate how much they take from the gate takings. And Chief woke up one day and said, you people must be mad. We are the ones bringing revenue to this place now. And when they didn't listen, one day he just woke up, walked into his Aburo's office, who was the governor then, General Jem Bewon, and he told him, he said, we have to build our own stadium. We cannot be allowing these people to collect all our money every time we play. General Jem Bewon bought into the idea, and that's how they built Adamasinga Stadium. It was only many years later that some government came along and thought it was right to name it after Chief Lekan Salami. But that's the history. So if you don't do the right thing when it's under your own purview, eventually one day down the line, people will go and do their own. And once they do their own, yours becomes a relic.
1: Wow. Abayomi Salami. Tell me about the family now, you know. I haven't interacted with so many of you for so long and all that. I hope everything is going fine and you guys are doing well. And you know, how is it? I need to move closer. And I know because you know we are brothers. So I met your sister.
0: Yeah, again. Brush again. You know, your friend always asks of you, Emotunji Bolu.
1: Yeah.
0: Your playing partner and Paddy Mans.
1: Yes, so,
0: everybody, Everybody's fine. You know, we were 14 children. Very sadly, we lost the eldest, and we lost Ido, one of our youngest. So there are 12 of us left, and everybody is in different fields of life. Most of us, with the exception of maybe one person, are all in the private sector. And, you know, me that you're speaking to now, you're now sort in 74, 75, 76. I'm now a grandfather. I have two granddaughters. You know,
1: I can see that the grades, they are increasing. And so by the way, you know, because I cannot write my story. My story can never be complete without one or two chapters devoted to my relationship with Chief. And let me publicly acknowledge now that, you see, the first car that I ever drove in my life, the first car I owned, you know, we finished training that morning at the Liberty Stadium. And as we got out, there was this red sports car.
0: Yes, I think it was a Nissan.
1: Yes, something I forgot.
0: It was a Nissan. I remember the car.
1: Tomato red car.
0: Yeah.
1: And it was owned by the chairman of the sports council at the time, you know. And Chief just said, how can an old man be driving this, you know, this beautiful sports car? Like, you know, like, Shegun, don't you like it? And I said, I love the car. And he said, she just instructed Chief Adesina to hand over the key of that car to me. And they handed over the key, and I was mesmerized. I was just there standing and staring. And he told Chief that I was going to pay him for whatever amount the car was at it. You know, the cars were cheap at the time.
0: So yeah.
1: That's how I owned my first car, left training, and your father handed over the key to that sports car to me. And I drove off 2454 WAE. That's the, you know, that's the number of the car. And beyond that, you know, this is story purposes. Your father just told me that there was some money he collected for us footballers. You know, we had won the Cup Winners' Cup, and you know, bonuses and all kinds of things. And because I was so close to him, he said, "Look, he has deducted part of the money. He has deducted part of my own money, and has acquired a piece of land for me."
0: Wow!
1: And he just gave me the documents of the land.
0: Wow!
1: He didn't. I don't know how much he bought it. I didn't negotiate with him. He gave me my car. He gave me the documents of the first piece of land I would own in my life. Those are the things your father started to set me up in 1976. And that's why my relationship with him was so close. And finally, let me reveal this also. All of you historians, your father, we were celebrating something. I don't remember what it was, in your house in Ibadan. Yeah. And Ebenezer Obey came there to play. And we came in, Shooting Stars place, all of us came in there, and Obi started to sing our praises and all of that. And then I got up. That was the first time I would ever meet Ebenezer Obi, Chief Ebenezer Obi. And I went, people were spraying me money. You know, me, Hausa man, you know, I came from the north. I'm not so used to all the spraying. And people were spraying me so much money. And then somebody told me that I had to spray Chief Ebenezer Obi, you know, the money that people sprayed me. So I went in front of Chief Ebenezer Obi with all the money that people had sprayed me, and I just started dumping it on him. And somehow, that was the start of my relationship with Chief Ebenezer Obi. A few years down the line, he recorded that piece, which he, when I got married in 1998, I think he recorded it later. And that piece has immortalized my name. It started in your house Start your house
0: in a letter.
1: In a letter. Started it. Now I'm thinking I should write my book.
0: I'm already writing mine, so don't let me beat you to it.
1: It's been wonderful. We go on this our last break. And when we come back, we'll see if we can take one or two calls. If we can get one or two calls, technology allowing. Otherwise, I know I've taken so much of your time this morning, but it's been wonderful having this conversation. So let's go on this show. When we come back, we start concluding our conversation after the break.
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1: Well, welcome back. This is 90 Minutes with Mathematical. My guest has been Abayo Salami. I don't know if we'll be able to take any calls this morning, but let me just say the number 0700-225-1037. I hope we'll be able to take one or two calls this morning. Technically, if that is going to be possible. So I'm expecting, I want to specially thank Yomi for giving me the pleasure of sharing this morning with him. As we start to round off, what is your prediction for professional football in Nigeria? From what you have seen so far, what you have seen happening around so far, what do you think is going to happen professional football in Nigeria? I recall again that your father was a pioneer in that field. He was at the meeting, you know, at the Royal Hotel in Ikeja, where some people sat. Mr. Labi was there, Femi Lukomi was there, Umuna from Enugu was there, where they sat and decided that they were going to prepare a document for the federal government to create professional football in Nigeria. Your father was a key personality in that group. And today we have professional football, even though it is not what they envisioned at the time. But what do you think? What are your thoughts about the future of football professionally in Nigeria? Just before we start to go.
0: Okay, thanks. The sky is the limit, really, the way I see it. People are coming back to the stadiums to watch live matches. And it's increasing season after season after season. The quality of officiating has improved. It hasn't gotten to the level that we want, but it's getting there. It's better than it was 10, 15 years ago. The academies, football academies, have really contributed a lot to the professionalism of the game in Nigeria, because that's really where you're going to get the players at the right age that can come in and start their careers in the professional league here. Without the academies, you will always have all kinds of players coming from all kinds of places, and often their ages are not, you know, resonant with what is required, because, you know, football is about age. If you are at the right age, you know, you can build a career that will sustain. But if you're already 32 and you play very well, the fact is you are a 32-year-old player that may not be able to play more than 60 minutes in any 90-minute game. So there will always be a give and take. So the academies are helping a lot. What we need mainly now is the National Trust Fund for Professional Football in Nigeria. When we can set up that trust fund and all these major corporations can buy into it, we can raise like 10 billion easily. And then we now structure, how do we invest this money? And you don't just, you don't spend that money, you invest it. It is the return on investments that you now allocate for different purposes. Is it to train our referees? Is it to send them to Europe for better training? Once you improve the quality of the individual, you will improve the quality of the game. So it is not just about the referees, it's about the players, it's about their welfare, and so many things along those lines. That is where we need to start. And I pray that somebody is listening somewhere, and we can begin, in all honesty, to try and move us in the right direction.
1: We started with Shooting Stars. We are going to end with Shooting Stars, because that's the club that made us, made me, and also in a way made you too. So your final thought, your final thought on Shooting Stars. I think we have a guest. I think we have a guest. Let me just see if that's possible. I don't know how to do all the connections, but let's see if we have a guest on the phone. Hello? Hello? Okay, we'll leave that until next week when we take our show from Wasimi. But your final thoughts on Shooting Stars, you know, that club in particular, just your thoughts.
0: My final thoughts would be that, first and foremost, I want to extend an appreciation, a hand of appreciation to the present governor, because I think when he appointed Taiwo as the chairman, it's not that he knew of any of Taiwo's skills or abilities and so on. Taiwo was in politics, he lost out in one area, and I think somebody must have whispered into his ear that, look, this young man, even though he's in his mid-50s, this young man is useful to us. His brothers have been in Shooting Stars before. You know, why don't you, you know, appoint him chairman of Shooting Stars? So maybe the appointment was purely on a political, you know, redrafting kind of basis. But the governor made the right decision, because Taiwo has taken the club in less than 1 year from where it was, which was inconsequential in many ways. So you come and watch a Shooting Stars home match today and you're very happy, very happy. People come from Lagos to watch our home matches because they watch good football, they sit in a nice environment. The governor spent so much money on behalf of the people refurbishing the stadium, and it's a wonderful thing. So my thoughts are that, you know, we are in a good place. The government has done very well, and one must commend the governor, but more importantly, now that we've qualified for Continental, they need to sit down with them seriously. Let them go and work on a proper budget of what is required if they really want to win that trophy, so that it won't be because they didn't have enough money to take enough players to Zimbabwe, and therefore we had to drop two of our key players and all those kind of silly things. Let them have enough money, let them prepare a good budget, and let government make sure that those funds are available. And, you know, maybe upgrade the status of the club as well. I think they need a new bus. Hopefully the governor is listening. Let him give them a new bus. They deserve it. And let's make the people proud, Ibadan, and by extension, Nigeria. Now, the Shooting Stars is still a household name in most parts of the country, not just in Ibadan. I dare to say that. So let's clap for ourselves, and let's move in the right direction. And I pray and I think it will happen for them. I there's something nostalgic about this qualification that makes me feel, you know, this coming season will be our season, not only domestically but internationally.
1: Hello, good morning.
7: Hello, good morning. You cannot talk of Shooting Stars without making mention of the supporters club of Shooting Stars, led by Babu.
1: What's your name? Where are you calling from?
7: I'm calling you from Abuja.
1: Okay. Well, maybe we will just... I will allow you to say one or two words about the supporters of Shooting Stars. I don't know about the supporters nowadays, but of course, you know, the supporters of Shooting Stars, they started the supporters movement probably in Nigeria. You know, they have sustained, you know, that passion, you know, the emotions attached to winning, the emotions attached to, you know, following a club and all of that. So you want to talk to us a little about the Supporters Club of Shooting Stars? Yes, their story will not be complete without them.
0: Yes, you're very right. And I'm, you know, it's funny we hadn't even mentioned anything about the supporters, but the honest truth is, without the supporters, you don't have a club. Shooting Stars have the most loyal and passionate supporters all over the country. You'll be surprised that there's a group in Kaduna that will say to you, we are the Kaduna branch of Shooting Stars supporters. You know, they're all over, but their passion is unparalleled. And, you know, if anything at all, the only reward that that club can give them is to bring home a trophy of sorts, be it domestic, be it continental. They have always been there. They go for away matches. They are always present at home matches. They are extremely critical of the club, but criticism is good because if it is positive criticism, it has its results. So there are many, many, many, many, you know, things that we have gained from having the supporters club as active as they've been, including the fans as well. You know, I don't know who their leaders are today, but I know the ones who were there before. But I know that the ones who are there today have taken over from the previous management, and they've all done exceedingly well. They never.
1: Let me just stop you there. I see that, you know, it's uncomfortable a little. You are outdoor at this time of the morning, you know, and pacing around. You know, don't let me take too much time. Let me just, on behalf of
0: I to have a supporters club of insects.
1: Insects
0: attacking me in my comfort.
1: I guessed as much. So let me save you from all of that. On behalf of all our viewers and listeners around the world, I want to thank you for being a part of our show this morning. You have, you know, educated and informed and entertained us this morning. I wish you the very best. Please salute all my brothers and sisters for me, and forward to having, you know, some more of this conversation into the future. Once again,
0: Thank you, sir. For the opportunity, and I wish you a great week ahead. God bless, sir.
1: Thank you. Bless you. So on that note, that's all we can take from here today. As I said, I'm speaking from my hotel room in Lagos. I do that from time to time because, you know, I'm a nomad. My activities, I engage myself in so many activities around the country. And some of those activities have brought me to Lagos now. So on that note, I want to thank all my staff in Wasimi for doing a great production this morning, and all of you for being a part of the show. Join us again next week, Saturday, when we'll bring you another wonderful package on 90 Minutes with Mathematical. Until then, bye for now.
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10: Shagun is really an artist these days. 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

My name is Oluwatoyin Njokusenmi, former director at the Central Bank of Nigeria. I'm privileged to be here in Nigeria enjoying the Eagle 7 Sports Radio. One

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1: Venice, California. 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

0: Chagwe is really an artist these days. He's untouchable in that right flank. Chagwe is still going, and it's in the net. It is in the net. Goal number three. Incredible.
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1: 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We are champions fly. It is another Saturday. Beautiful Saturday for that matter. And you can be sure of top sports stories and, of course, exclusive interviews on Saturday Sports Updates. My name, as always, is Raymond Akbaruere, Mr. Flawless. And we can tell you authoritatively that as you listen to this program, former Nigerian football star, former captain of the national team, Henry Owusu, M-O-N, has been laid to rest in his native Nazi in Imo State. The Nigerian international that died some weeks ago was officially laid to rest in his hometown this day, with several football stakeholders on ground being part of the burial ceremony. Painful loss for that matter, but we can stop at the will of God. Harry Owusu is no more, but of course he will be remembered for a very long time. And one person that will remember him well too is another football legend, former African footballer of the year. Talk about Emmanuel Amuneke, MFR. Interestingly, we have him here. And good morning, coach.
2: Good morning. Good morning.
1: Yeah. It's been a busy time for you here.
2: Well, that's the will of God, like you said earlier. It's been a busy time, and it's also been a busy week for us. Unfortunately, Harry Owusu death, you know, I've gathered everybody together and for everyone to pay the last respect. And we are grateful to God and grateful for what he has contributed to the country and to the people of Imo State. And also we thank His Excellency, our governor, for all the support, you know, he has given to the family, he has given to everyone in Imo State to make sure that this barrier goes very well.
1: Yeah, it has been a busy time, and since yesterday, it's continuing today, continuing tomorrow, songs and all of that. I think everyone deserved all the honor being done him even in death.
2: Well, more than. This is someone that I think at the age of 18 years, you know, he has brought glory to the country. He has brought glory to the people of Imo Light. He has contributed a lot through the talent God gave him. So I think he deserves everything that he's getting. And like I said yesterday, who are we to question God? All we can do is to give thanks to God and pray that his soul will rest in peace.
1: I'm hoping too that we have other stars and we don't have our footballers and stars dying too early. But that's, how do we really encourage this you know, continuous production of our stars in our country?
2: Well, I think we cannot stop not to produce stars, and we cannot say people will not die. But I think also, as a country, we should look at it from, how will I put it, from a positive
1: angle.
2: You know, angle in terms of you know, creating positive things that after you have stopped playing, you can still find yourself involved in different things. You know, I can understand sometimes they say a lot of people, they die and they didn't complain. Because when you come out to talk, people will ask you, what have you done when you were playing and this, that. So a lot of people prefer to be quiet in their own way. But like I say, those of us that, you know, we are sport people, and we always be around our own. We always support our own, and regardless of where he or she is coming from. So I think I'm grateful to the Lagos legend. You know, they all came all the way from
1: Lagos.
2: Most of them was his colleague in St. Finbar's. Most of them played together. Most of them have seen him play, but they took that, you know, stress. They came all the way from Lagos, you know, to witness today's burial and to support him in all they can. So I really thank them also.
1: Okay. All right. 5 days to the World Cup. I know you've been missing the World Cup like many more Nigerians because Nigeria is not there at the World Cup, but I think we have more time to talk about Nigeria and hopefully another World Cup.
2: Well, we hopefully. Unfortunately, we missed that. But of course, it's also a sign of, you know, where we need to reflect and ask ourselves what is really happening. Why are we not, you know, suddenly we are not picking ticket to the World Cup? But like I said, it's something we have to be reflecting on. It's not about being

0: criticize or criticize him, because of course everybody need to criticize himself and look at what we can do so that in the next World Cup we will be there.
1: Okay, next World Cup will be there, and that's the voice of former Nigerian international top football coach talking about Emmanuel Amunike, MFR, telling us you know how he's feeling bad about the death of Henry Owusu. Of course he said to God give it, and of course God take it, and we hope Nigeria will be blessed with more stars as time goes on. All right, still let's start to the sports update. Let's tell you that there will be plenty of preparation, or many more teams continue to prepare for the FIFA World Cup, and a lot of friendly matches are being played in different parts of the world. Today we can inform you authoritatively that Belgium is playing a friendly game against Tunisia, just as we have Portugal taking on Chile, USA is taking on Germany, as England is scoring up against Norway, and there's also going to be Switzerland up against another team, and we can also tell you that some games we have played yesterday, Haiti got beaten by Peru 2-1, Mexico beat Serbia 5-1, as Canada and of course Ireland played 1-1 in their own fixture. Super Eagles of Nigeria are getting set to take on Poland on Wednesday. Last night, Cristiano Ronaldo sounded tough, saying that he's looking forward to facing Nigeria's Super Eagles in this friendly game of Wednesday. The team trained yesterday. 22 players trained in the Portuguese capital of Lisbon with Eric Sequechel, saying that he's positive about the Eagles. And in the special interview segment, you'll be hearing Eric Sequechel speak on Saturday sports update. We can also inform you that there will be plenty of action this Saturday as far as the President Federation Cup in Nigeria is concerned. Round of 16 fixtures will be holding, with Bendel Insurance of Benin set to take on Economy Warriors Football Club at Abuja. The game will kick off at 4 p.m. Nigerian time this beautiful day. Rivers United of Port Harcourt, and of course the opponents Nasarawa United are to clash at Oka from 4 p.m. Sokoto United will take on Adamawa United. Kada Warriors is up against Wiki Torres, Wild Flight FC, and of course Bida Lions is another fixture as far as the round of 16 is concerned. Plateau United and of course Basira FC is another fixture for today. Sunshine Stars takes on Barao FC. Ikoru City will clash with Enyimba FC in another game. In the special interview segment, you'll be hearing players and of course coaches of different teams talking about their strategies and of course what to expect this day. Chief coach of Warri Wolves, Jolomi Atule, has said today's match is an opportunity for them to progress, hoping that they would get past Economy Warriors. Economy players are also talking tough, and you also be hearing the voice of Nasarawa United's head coach, who has also told Eagle 7 Sports Radio 103.7 FM talking about Mangu Tumbas, the objective as they play to Rivers United this lovely day. You'll also be hearing from Finidi George, who has said that he wants to win this encounter that will be taking place this lovely day too. So it's a very busy day, very interesting fixtures in the Federation Cup, and of course friendlies by countries going for the World Cup. Unfortunately, Nigeria is not going. Nigeria is just preparing. You may have heard from former African Footballer of the Year, Emmanuel Amunike, saying that there's a need for early preparation, and Nigeria should get its priorities, put things right if we must make it right, if we must get it right next time around. Of course, reminding authority that it's not just about wishing, you work for it so that you get what you want to achieve as far as sports is concerned. Okay, that is how we draw the curtains on this special package of Saturday sports update. Lovely Saturday is what I wish all of you, and of course we want to sympathize and commiserate with the family of the late Henry Owusu, former Nigerian football icon, who was or who is being laid to rest about now in Nazi Imo State. It has been Raymond Akmarwere, Mr. Flawless, reporting. Atutale, see you soon.
2: Shagwe is really an artist these days. He's untouchable in that right flank. Shagwe is still going, and it's in the net. It is in the net. Goal number 3, incredible.
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1: All right, Saturday Sports Update, reaching you from Eagle 7 Sports Radio. This is a beautiful day. Well, the chairman of the Imo State Football Association, the full name, sir.
6: Barrister Ifeanyi Dike is my name. Good evening and thank you.
1: Okay, so how would you want to describe this moment in Nigerian football history? We are mourning the death of a legend. Of course, it's been celebrated here by the FA, by everybody, other stakeholders.
6: Anyway, as much as we are in a moment of grief, I must let you know that we are very happy with what is going on today. Today, the immobilized Nigerians at large, Lagosians, have gathered today to give last respect to our dear brother, a legend of this beautiful game called football, in the person of late Henry Onyemanze Nwosu, who left us behind on this world. I must be honest with you. I will say that wherever he is, if the deaths are seen, he will be very, very happy with what is happening because we are giving him the respect and honor he deserves. Let us not forget the fact that Henry Nwosu was a football legend. He was the youngest player in the Nigerian Nations Cup winning team of 1980 and thereafter captained the Super Eagles, and with a lot of his endeavors and endeavors and achievements in football, even as a coach. So he deserves what is going on today. I must tell you that I'm very happy.
1: So apparently meaning that he's a true son of the soil too.
6: Of course, he is a true son of the soil. That is what is called when somebody says that he is a Nigerian, a prominent Nigerian and a patriotic Nigerian, that is what he replicates. He's a true son of the soil.
1: And the program continues this beautiful day, the burial and all. Can you tell us more? Talk to our listeners.
6: Yes, ordinarily, as an ex-footballer, he is entitled to a particular ritual where his friends and well-wishers and ex-footballers will gather as well, play a novelty match in his honor and a farewell match as well, where he will be issuing red card, showing that he has left us and left our beautiful game. Thereafter, we'll proceed to his father's land, in his compound, where he will be buried there, according to the traditions of Umosunase, where he came from. And other burial rites and activities will follow as well. So comes tomorrow morning, his corpse will be brought to the Nanyam Stadium, Owerri, for the final rituals.
1: Okay, before I let you go, it has been a busy time for the FA, the state government and all. How do you see is the NFF, NSC well represented? Are you impressed? Have you got any support for a legend in Henry Nwosu's caliber?
6: Sure. I'm very sure. The much we have discussed. I am here, as you can see, I am the representative of NFF here in Imo State, and we are fully aware of what is going on, and NFF is very sure and aware of what is going on, and I'm equally aware that the state government has since met with the family and have put one or two things together, crossed the T's and dot the I's. So I'm very sure that all the appropriate authorities and quarters are supposed to be involved in this area are fully involved and represented.
1: The full name again, Barrister?
6: I am Barrister Ifeanyi Chukwu Dike, the chairman of Imo State Football Association.
1: Chairman of Imo State Football Association speaking with us on Eagle 7 Sports Radio 103.7 FM this Saturday morning. It has been Raymond Akpawere reporting.
2: Chegwu is really an artist these days. He's untouchable in that right flank. Chegwu is still going, and it's in the net. It is in the net. Goal number 3. Incredible.
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1: 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We veteran of Nigerian football. Indeed, a former national coach, former Nigerian player during the Nations Cup, part of the success of 1980 and 2013. Sivana Zankpala, OON. Nice having you.
7: Yeah, how are you?
1: Yeah, good morning.
7: Good morning. Good morning, Raymond.
1: And his line is taped for late Herringwood. I'm sure that's a sad one.
7: Yes, sad one. I came from Lagos because of you. I was at the Thai Night of Tribute too, and I spoke about the we studied together. We are the first set of the then flying Eagles. They call us Junior Eagles. In all is under 21. We are the first set of under 21 between 1978 and 79. He came from Femtiba College, Lagos, with his invitation, and Sunday Benson. Howard came from, I think, Ibobi also. But Mokaro came from Edo College, Humphrey Debo Edo College, Mafido. These are my group. And I came all the way from Onitsha Metropolitan Secondary School. We all were school leavers there. And we formed the basis of 1978. Although we didn't qualify, but most of us made it to.
1: We lost to Cameroon, I remember.
7: You know, we lost to Guinea.
1: Okay.
7: The final game, we lost to Guinea.
1: Okay.
7: And that was the first edition of 1920 World Cup, hosted then by hosted in Tunisia.
1: Tunisia, before the one of Australia. Okay.
7: Yeah, the first edition.
1: How will you describe Henry Wilson?
7: Fantastic player. He was an footballer extraordinary. I would say that his talent did not come out very well.
1: And for me,
7: for me that knew him, what he possessed as a player. I'm talking now as a teammate, because we studied together from Flying Eagles to Green Eagles. Then. So for you to know the talent he has, he didn't go with us to Brazil.
1: In preparation for the Nations Cup.
7: Yes. No, about 5 or 4 went to Brazil.
1: Okay.
7: And when we came back, two months to the championship, he joined the team and he was registered. He was among the 22.
1: Wow.
7: And many people were dropped. No, he was not the first. So to show you the talent he has, I believe that he was only able to exhibit about 45% of his talent. And he was extraordinary. Our first training during the Flying Eagles screening, 1978, he trained for only 5-10 minutes. The coaches asked him to go and sit down. He was asked to go and sit down. And he never trained again until the final screening.
1: Interesting.
7: I'm telling you a fact.
1: We're just hearing this.
7: He dribbles like Messi inside the box. He's even quicker. He was even quicker.
1: How do you see this arrangement? Footballers playing a commemorative match for him ahead of the burial and all of that. Has he been well honored by Nigeria?
7: Well, at least the footballers themselves are trying their best. They are trying their best, trying to organize this game, organize the night of tribute for him in Lagos. I was there. And here I am here again. You know, I came all the way from Lagos to honor him because he was my colleague.
1: That was a great one. So, any advice? Is there anything that could be done to make it easier for ex-footballers? Relationship between government, players, ex-sportsmen, and women?
7: Well, it's a long way to go. I don't want to take up. We have been talking, people have been saying, people have been talking. I think they know what to do. You surely have to have the mind to do it. That's the only thing you have to do. You know what? I think the footballers are not. The footballers are not asking for handouts.
1: No.
7: When I mean ex-international, we are not asking for handouts. We are asking for recognition and respect.
1: Definitely. All right. Thank you very much.
7: Thank you.
1: That was Sivana Zankpala, O.N. speaking on the late Henry Wilson, saying that the ex-footballers deserve total respect. I agree with him. Raymond Akpawere, Mr. Flawless, reporting for Eagle 7 Sports Radio 103.7.
2: 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He's untouchable in that right flank. Chegwin is still going, and it's in the net. It is in the net. Goal number 3. Incredible.
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1: 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We are champions. Fly. We are still talking about the late Henry Owusu, MON, a veteran of Nigerian football, a legend of Nigerian football, who has unfortunately left us. But we have another veteran, another ex-international, Chief Nicholas Ukadike. Good morning, Coach.
8: Good morning, my brother.
1: Yeah. How do you remember Henry Owusu? You played together, I remember, at ACB. How do you remember Henry Owusu?
8: The demands of Henry Owusu can never go out of my mind. I started football with him. He played in the national team. We were together in Green Eagles. 1980, he played Nations Cup while he was St. Finbar's Lagos Secondary School. We went to Green Eagles. He went to national team. Henry is a fantastic player that really associates with a lot of people. He's a good man. It's unfortunate that Henry died. Nobody knows that this thing will happen.
1: But he was ill for a long time too.
8: Yes, when he was sick, when people expected he would die. He did not die. He recovered and this death come unexpectedly.
1: It's a surprise.
8: Surprise death. We've missed him. We've missed him in so many areas. He has leadership quality. He's a good player. Nigerians have lost a lot. Remember Nations Cup? His name rang bell. When we are playing Henry Owusu inside the net, Henry is gone. We continue to remember Henry Owusu.
1: Yeah, but now we are not seeing the presence of the Nigerian Football Federation, National Sports Commission. I mean, how do you see this? How do you see this group in charge of our football? Are you encouraged?
8: You see, let me just be honest with you. I don't know, because this burial supposed to be federal government
1: burial
8: than to state burial. Are you getting me? We expected federal government, because Henry laid his heart out for national team. They are not here. I don't know what excuse they have.
1: Very unfortunate.
8: It's very unfortunate. I don't know what excuse they will have. Are they encouraging us to continue forging ahead in representing our country? And when it happens to death, you will not see them. At least this burial now, they're supposed to be here. They're supposed to have representatives here. Then people will now know that, yes, federal government is here. Yeah, you can see state government. Maybe they are the people responsible, and in some individuals.
1: Okay. Before we let you go, Chief Nicholas Ukadike, yes. Is there a moment you can never forget about Henry Owusu, either at club level, either at national team level, some matches you played? Is there anything that will make you not to forget Henry Owusu?
8: Yes, I have a lot of things that will make me not to forget Henry Owusu. When he was playing for New Nigeria Bank, I was playing with
1: Abiola
8: Iwanyang.
1: Okay.
8: We went to Benin, NMB. They gave us 4-0.
1: In that match?
8: In that match in Benin. And that was exactly when Imoset was pleading to him to come and join us. He refused. Then when they came here, we gave them 4-0 back.
1: Wow. What year was this? Some years back.
8: Yeah, some years back. It happened in this field.
1: Was Henry Owusu among them then?
8: He played. He
1: after played. Playing over them.
8: Yeah. Yes, he played there and he played here. And we did not give him that
1: Breathing space.
8: And when you played, the way and manner we used, people insulted him, did all things. We did not give him time to shine. The likes of Andre Debo, Stephen Ketch, all of them, they were all here. So many things. National team, the same thing. ACB, the same thing. He was a manager in technical department. I was the manager in reconciliation department. ACB. We played together. He's a guy that if you associate yourself with him, you'll be very, very happy. Today is no more. We can't have another Henry Wonsu again.
2: Chegwu is really an artist these days. He's untouchable in that right flank. Chegwu is still going, and it's in the net. It is in the net. Goal number three. Incredible.
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1: 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We are Champions Fly. It is a lovely Saturday, and the program remains Saturday Sports Update. Top sports stories and, of course, exclusive interviews. Right now, we are taking you to the camp of Bendel Insurance Football Club of Benin City as they get set to take on Academy Warriors this afternoon in the President's Federation Cup. We have the head coach of Bendel Insurance, Atune Jolomi Ali. Good morning, Jolomi.
9: Yeah, good morning.
1: Confirm location. Confirm where you guys are this Saturday.
9: We are in Abuja, preparing for the Federation Cup round of 16 against Academy Warriors of Maiduguri.
1: So how ready is Bendel Insurance, Atune?
9: Bendel Insurance is 100% ready and motivated to win this game.
1: You know, Academy is red-eyed. They got relegated. They want to stay and win or do better in the President Federation Cup. Tell us more about Bendel Insurance readiness for today's match.
9: Yes, we don't want to know anybody, but all what we want to see is our ambition of getting a continental ticket through this FA Cup. And this is our chance. So we'll take it.
1: Remember, I told you, Academy is relegated. They want to hang on through the FA Cup. You don't care?
9: Yeah, we don't care. We don't care. Even if Real Madrid come to this stage, we don't care. We don't want to know. But all what we are thinking of is winning every game that comes our way.
1: So how are you relating with your chief coach, your technical advisor, Kennedy Boboye? What is the body language ahead of today's clash?
9: Yes, we are all on the same page. All on the same page, almost make sure we'll get something. And this will be something for us because both of us have won the league together before with Aqua United. And we've never won the FA Cup. So we'll try and make sure we do it.
1: Okay, so the FA officials, the government, how involved are they? How are they encouraging you guys at Bendel Insurance?
9: Yes, they are fully behind us, 100% behind us.
1: There are no injury concerns in your team.
9: No.
1: So final word, what do you want to tell Bendel Insurance fans all over the world are listening to you this Saturday?
9: Yes, all what we beg is for them to pray for us today. That they continue to pray for us and continue to pray for us because we know at the end of the day we'll all smile. Ada Bendel.
1: Confident talk from Atune Jolomi Ali, head coach. Also, Bendel Insurance sounding very, very optimistic ahead of kickoff time of Bendel Insurance and Academy Warriors. I guess it's 4 p.m., Jolomi?
9: Yes, 4 p.m.
1: In Abuja?
9: Yes, in Ifago Project, Abuja.
1: All right, I wish you the very best. That has been Jolomi Atune, head coach of Bendel Insurance, speaking with us from Abuja this Saturday morning. It's been Raymond Akmarwere, Mr. Flawless, reporting for Eagle 7 Sports Radio 103.7 FM.
2: 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He's untouchable in that right flank. Chegwu is still going, and it's in the net. It is in the net. Goal number three, incredible.
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1: 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The interview, a segment of Saturday Sports Update. Let's head to Oka, where players and, of course, officials of Nasarawa United Football Club of Lafia are waiting for Rivers United in the round of 16 fixture of the President of Federation Cup. This afternoon, you may have heard that there were some worries regarding a road accident involving Riverside United, but thank God, no life was lost, and of course, our players are gradually recovering. Meanwhile, the technical advisor of Nasarawa United, Tugba Mangu Tumbuas, has expressed sympathy with the players of Rivers United, but said it's a target to ensure that they beat Rivers United in today's encounter at Oka. Take a listen.
2: Chegwin is really an artist these days. He's untouchable in that right flank. Chegwin is still going, and it's in the net. It is in the net. Goal number three. Incredible.
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1: Okay, still on the President Federation Cup this lovely Saturday, and we can tell you authoritatively that players and of course officials of Ikorodu City are already looking forward to their fixture against their opponent in Imba this beautiful day. A top fan of Ikorodu City, President of SIG, talking about Joseph Gbadebo, says Ikorodu City is ready for Imba. Let's get to hear more from him. Good morning, Yellow.
10: Good morning.
1: So, where is your team and what is the mood now?
10: What I would like to tell you about our mood now is we're the first players seen at Onyeka Stadium. They left yesterday for Benin for the match against Enyimba. Like I told you before, that in football, you win some, you lose some. We are planning to qualify for the Continental in the league. We lost to Rangers at home. So, we are now back in the Federation Cup now. We won the match against this team from Kogi. We went to Kogi and won the last 64. So we are not playing anybody today in Benin for the quarterfinal that the NRCC to qualify for the quarterfinal. I believe with the caliber of players we have and my chairman, who have done a lot for the team. So I believe 80% of our players that travel to the national team are back in the team. So for the job goes, we are going for the match today. I pray that at the end of the day, we'll carry the match victory against Imba.
1: But I agree Imba is a bigger team, Joseph.
10: Well, what I would like to tell you about Imba is football, there's nothing that cannot happen. Imba we know before is not Imba we know now. But the caliber of player we have now against Imba, I believe we have a very good player than Imba. And by the end of the match today, I believe we are going to conquer them and qualify for the quarterfinal.
1: Yeah, so what's your expectation from Coach Bryce Zimbabwe and of course your players? I'm sure those in Super Eagles camp are back. Confirm.
10: Yes, I would like to tell you about my coach, Bryce Zimbabwe. He has done very well. He's a young coach that we brought from the Barcelona Academy. So we thank God he's now with us. And look at his age, the young coach. He almost qualified for the Continental in the league. We are now in the Federation Cup. And caliber of player we have in the team, a young player, 80% of our players are in the team left last season. So we have a young player that we have now. So I believe with the players that travel to the national team are back, like Tosin and Remy, and our Tata, our goalkeeper. So they are going for the match today. I believe we don't have any problem today. The chairman has booked. All right, they have good confidence of going for the match. And when the match, you could have for the quarterfinal.
1: Can you recall Ikorodu City's clash with Imba during the league? What was the scoreline?
10: Yes,
1: about Lagos and Aba?
10: Yes, we played that in this season. We played in Lagos. We played 1-1, 2-2 in Lagos. When we went to, when we beat them 2-1, you know, in Aba. So there's not this so much for not qualifying for the quarterfinal. We have a very good team now. I believe with my captain, Tosin, they have done very well. He's a very intelligent, experienced midfielder, and we have a very good goalkeeper. In terms of penalty shootout or any other thing, we are going to believe with at the end of the day, we are qualified for the final.
11: Okay, thank you very much. We shall be speaking after that game. Thank you so much.
10: Yes, thank you, boss.
11: That was Joseph Gbadebo, SIG's president, speaking sounding very optimistic ahead of Ikoyi City versus Eyimbasa clash this evening at Samuel Ogbomoja Stadium, Benin City. 4 p.m. kickoff time. And it has been Raymond Akpa Harwere, Mr. Flawless, reporting for Eagle 7 Sports Radio 103.7 FM this Saturday.
2: Chegwu is really an artist these days. He's untouchable in that right flank. Chegwu is still going, and it's in the net. It is in the net. Goal number 3. Incredible.
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1: You are still listening to Saturday Sports Update, reaching you this lovely day from the studio of Eagle 7 Sports Radio 103.7 FM. We are champions fly. Nigeria's Super Eagles continue to train in Lisbon ahead of Wednesday's international friendly game. 22 players were part of the training session last night in Lisbon, and Eagles head coach talking about Eric Sekuche remain positive of building a stronger team for Nigeria despite the agony of missing another World Cup that is coming up this time in Mexico, Canada, of course, United States of America. Meanwhile, Eric Sekuche has thrown more light on why he decides to invite fresh players to the national team, as he is hoping that fresh talent could be got from this practice. Let's hear more from Eric Sekuche.
12: We analyze our game since 1 year, and we try to put some player who can make the team grow up. We need to improve because for me and for everybody, it means one details to be the best team to win a trophy. So we have to improve. So because we analyze, so I think we have to put some young player who can bring a new mentality, something new. This is not a question about only mentality, because the group has a mentality to win, but we need to put something fresh, you know, some player who come with a lot of energy, with a lot of they will bring for sure at 100% something. They want to win, they want to improve, and the national team can be this for them.
1: All right, that was Super Eagles head coach Eric Sekuche reflecting on his strategies as he aims to build a very strong team for the Super Eagles. Remember, the Super Eagles will take on Portugal on Wednesday in Lisbon. It's been Raymond Akbar with Mr. Flawless reporting for Eagle 7 Sports Radio 103.7 FM.
2: Chegwu is really an artist these days. He's untouchable in that right flank. Chegwu is still going, and it's in the net. It is in the net. Goal number 3. 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
4: It's lights out, and away we go. 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
1: 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We are champions. Fly on to the interview segment of Front Page Sports this lovely morning. Many reactions are following Super Eagles 2-2 draw with opponents Poland over there in Warsaw. A top youth football coach talking about Salau Abiodun has told Eagle 7 Sports Radio 103.7 FM that the result, and of course, opportunity of playing against Poland was a good one. It's too small under the build-up by the Super Eagles.
10: Firstly, playing the friendly matches, it will let us know more players and know those that will be useful for the team, you know. So that will be useful for the team, and then it will allow the players to understand the coach ideology. The more they play together, the more they work with the coach together, the more understanding they will be.
11: So what are we really preparing for Nigeria?
10: Of course, the football team, team doesn't have break. It's not when we have tournament that we will be gathering ourselves. We have to use to ourselves. We have to plan against future. After this World Cup, there is another World Cup. After this World Cup, we have Nations Cup. We have qualifying. So they need to build together to understand themselves against the next one we are going to start with, the qualifying for Nations Cup, the qualifying for the World Cup. These are things that they are preparing for, not just to go and entertain ourselves or to entertain the nation, but they need to work together and have an understanding that will keep us moving during the next Nations Cup and the World Cup qualifying as well.
11: Recently, some home-based players and very, very relatively unknown foreign-based players featured in the Unity Cup, where they won that tournament in London. Do you think, how important was that one? How has it helped the present cause of Eric Sekou-Chelle?
10: Yes, there is no any move or the tournament or friendly match that they play that is not important. Like what I said before, we need, like now, the Unity Cup, you can see most of the players, we don't know them. And most of Nigerians are clamoring for the national team to be using home-based players. And this is an opportunity for them to showcase themselves. Then the coaches, the coaching crew, we know those that they are the part of the team. So it's not that when we are now having a big challenge, we will now be looking for players that we are going to use. But presently, what they are doing now, this is a progressive, how would I call it, progressive way of doing things. You understand? So they will know those that they are going to use. Then when we are talking about the home base now, home base are there now to showcase themselves. Then when we are talking about or know the professionals that we are talking about, it's an opportunity for us to expose to more of them, for them to expose to us as well. So this, I don't think what they are doing is a bad idea.
11: Super Eagles, we faced Ronaldo's Portugal come Wednesday. Do you expect a different approach, different results, Coach Abiodun?
10: Yeah, we are talking about the technical crew. Presently now. They are the ones that know what they face this presently. We are just there seeing our own, what they are doing, and then having our own different idea. But they are the ones that are facing it. Quite all right, I know very well that they are going to have a different approach to that. Don't be surprised, they will have more players to change, to introduce them, and then let's see if they can meet up with what we are trying, the style they are trying to play. So it will be, they will have enough players to work with.
11: Okay. You saw Federation Cup games a few days ago, and I'm sure you followed Nigeria Premier League. How do you describe the season? Rangers, your champions, Rivers United, runner-up. Do you think we've got a credible champion? Was it okay by you, Abiodun?
10: Yeah. These teams you are talking about, they have a bunch of experience. They are continental teams that they have been there before. And they know what it takes to be there. So what I would just try to advise them is for them to prepare very well, and then let us have at least a good representative squad that would make Nigeria proud. It has been long. We get to semi-final of the Champions League. So I believe let them work hard to get this.
11: Okay. All right, thank you very much for your time, Coach.
10: You're welcome.
11: Yeah, that was top grassroots football coach, Salau Abiodun, giving us his perspective on and.
2: Tchegui is really an artist these days. He's untouchable in that right flank. Tchegui is still going, and it's in the net. It is in the net. Goal number 3, incredible.
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11: 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We are champions. Fly. Our reactions are truly Nigeria versus Poland game over there in Warsaw. And at this point in time, we have ex-international, now coach Tony Modofu, the one popularly known as Poropo. Good morning, Poropo.
13: Good morning, Raymond.
11: Yeah, I'm sure you're impressed. It was Poland 2, Nigeria 2, a friendly match.
13: Well, Raymond, the truth is that I have to tell you as a Nigerian, I'm not impressed at all. That is not our aim. People, the countries are playing friendly matches for World Cup preparation. We are playing friendly matches for that. For what? What are we playing friendly matches for?
11: Yeah, we're happy to prepare our teams and also make our team stronger for official competitions.
13: At the end of the day, Raymond, if we decided to be spending money playing all these friendly matches, at the end of the day, when the proper tournament comes up, and most of the players, how many are we going to invite again to the team? How many are we going to invite to the team again?
11: And that's why the coach is taking a look at them.
13: In short, the truth is that I'm a coach. If I have a tournament I'm preparing for, that is where I've been saying, let me see what is going to happen to my team. It's like nothing is happening now. Even the talk of the Nations Cup, nothing. If we are serious about saying we want to prepare a team for grand now, we should go back to start. Let us bring the coach back to our Nigerian league, because we are the people suffering it. They are not the ones suffering it, especially because about this absence of the team. They don't feel it. We are the ones feeling it, especially me now. I'm looking at the World Cup. Nigeria is not there. But what you know, the African countries, Nigeria is not there. All our concern now is not to come back to the joint board. Let's see what is happening to our Nigerian league. Most countries, go and look at most countries that is going to World Cup. About 40% indigenous, 60% Africa of their countries that is going to the World Cup. Instead of us looking forward to our league now to know exactly what is happening to our Nigerian league, Premier League, another domestic league in Nigeria, to see the preparation Nigeria is doing on this Africa star. Let them do it on this Nigeria-based Premier League player. If it's worth 7, 8 months or 9 months a year, the coach can get something better that he can fall back on. And just the truth, Raymond.
11: Okay, but let me remind you too that Nigeria will meet Portugal on Monday in another friendly match. Wednesday,
13: Portugal is playing in the World Cup. Portugal is playing in the World Cup. We are playing Portugal in the World Cup. We are playing Portugal friendly match. Why Portugal is preparing the team for the World Cup? Look at the difference. The money we are spending for playing all these friendly matches, I'm still putting it to you. Let's fall back to the blackboard. Let's use this time now to look at players in Nigeria, our league, what is happening in our league, why we're not presenting the players in the national team. All the players we are using in the game. How many Premier League players are in the team?
11: Okay.
13: I'm not putting all after the line on them. After the layout of them now, at the end of the day, they're not going to get good. They're not going to have a team. So now we don't use the effort to prepare things now. Once some Nigerians come up to pick up about 45 to 50 plus to camp, if it's 4 months, 3 months, playing all these friendly matches, so that they're able to know who.
11: Okay, let's talk a bit about the Nigerian League and Nigerian football. Your former club, Bendel Insurance, and I know you are on the list of coaches of those sports commissions. Bendel Insurance is in round of 16 of President Federation Cup. A few days ago, they beat Crown FC in Lagos. Now they are preparing to play Academy in Abuja. What would you say of Bendel Insurance and the President Federation Cup?
13: Well, so far so good. They have been encouraged. There is only hope for them. So the way the boys are playing, everybody is impressed. And the way the government is pushing them to, everybody is impressed. So they have to work out. But if they want to write their name in the Guinness Book of Records, they have to do everything by all means to make sure they play in the final this season. They have to play in the final because there's nothing to show up. It's just like in the national team too. Just busy doing nothing, nothing to show for. No World Cup, no the other one. So they have to rise up to make sure they play in the final so that their name can be written in the Guinness Book of Records. So they know. That's why they are doing everything possible to make sure that they play in the final so that they have the ticket.
11: So it's another chance for your former teammate, Kennedy Boboye, and the technical crew of Bendel Insurance?
13: Well, it's time. It's time. It's doing well. It's time. even though he's doing well. He's always coming around the team, training. Because sometimes he will be at the stadium. Sometimes I will be at the stadium with him before the teams arrive. So he's really putting up his seriousness. So the boys are working along with him too.
11: And there will be more drama on Saturday. Rivers United will take on Nasarawa United in the same stage.
13: It's not falling. They play themselves both home and away in the league.
11: Sure.
13: Meeting themselves again now. All they need to do now is to show the technical and the skill aspect of it to measure one of them.
11: And Rangers are champions of the Premier League. Are you impressed? Rangers International is top to Rivers.
13: Very, very. That was my team in 1990.
11: Oh, well, that's Rangers.
13: Yeah, I played for Rangers 1990. It was Rangers I left for Dundee 91.
11: Okay, wow. So you want to congratulate that?
13: I've sent a message to the management and all of them. So what do they say? They are the champions. All they need to do now, they have to prove they have to play this. I'm making them by winning the league. So they will just show it to the former that it was not
11: a fluke. Okay. All right, well, thank you very much for your time, Poropo.
13: Thank you very much.
11: Yeah, that was from Nigerian left winger. Now coach Tony Modofu are speaking with us from Benin City. It has been Raymond Akbar with Mr. Flawless reporting.
2: Chegwu is really an artist these days. He's untouchable in that right flank. Chegwu is still going, and it's in the net. It is in the net. Goal number 3. Incredible.
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1: Lionel Messi, could this be the hat-trick before half-time? 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An audacious chip from the magical Lionel Messi, the most talented footballer of his generation.
0: And guess what? 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
3: 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You cannot compare Jopedo with Haaland. Jopedo is not better than Haaland, or is not even in level with Haaland.
2: Why are we saying Haaland? 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
10: Are you ready?

Absolutely. It's a sparkling start of a weekend Saturday. It is the first Saturday and first weekend of June. A wonderful opportunity to reset, recharge, and embrace the possibilities of a brand new month. Take a moment to appreciate how far you have come and look ahead with optimism for what lies ahead. Rest when you need it to. Smile a little more. Be grateful for the little victories. Remember, every great achievement begins with a positive mindset and a willingness to keep moving forward. Let this weekend refresh your spirit, renew your energy, and prepare you for the opportunities waiting in the days ahead. May your Saturday be filled with peace, joy, laughter, and good memories. Enjoy the first weekend of June and keep shining brightly. And of course, with that being said, I say a beautiful afternoon to you, beautiful soul out there. An amazing afternoon to you, amiable sports fans out there. And of course, a fantastic afternoon to you, fascinating and a fabulous sports fans as well. Yeah, happy weekend, sports fans. I hope the weekend hasn't weakened you all to the end. It is splendid, a spectacular, a scintillating, and of course, a supernatural Saturday. Oh well, you all love to say that Saturdays are for parties, they are for celebrations, they are also for Owambe. As such, we say to you, congratulations. Whatever it is you are celebrating, most definitely, we celebrate with you. And we say, may celebrations, so good news, so glad tidings, so joy, favor, and of course, all of the amazing things of life, not to depart your household or even that of your family as well. And of course, I do love to say that the Saturdays or weekends are definitely for revitalization. They are for relaxation. And of course, they are also for rejuvenation. Endeavor to spend qualitative, meaningful, and of course, a lovely time with your friends, your families, and indeed loved ones alike. But right here, we often say that Saturday are for sports, most definitely. Time check right about now, 25 minutes gone past 12. It is the sixth day in the sixth month of 2026. Most definitely, I love today's date, 6-6-2026. Oh well, perhaps you are stumbling on your listening device for the very first time, or you are tuning in for the very first time. I warmly, heartily, and indeed officially welcome you to the Sporting Sanctuary. You are tuned in at the most appropriate or even at the most appointed time. And of course, it isn't a coincidence or a mistake that you are currently listening to the sound of my voice. Absolutely. It is a divinely orchestrated. You've just stumbled on a gold mine. You've just stumbled on a red gem. And I urge you to leave your dial permanently fixated to this unique frequency. And I promise you that by the end of this broadcast or transmission, truly, you'll be addicted. And of course, to our regular, ardent, avid, devoted, and indeed unrepentant listeners, a very big thank you to y'all for always choosing us during the weekdays and of course the weekends as well. God bless you immensely. Well, for the benefit of the first timer, but before then, to y'all the ardent listeners of this show, yeah, most definitely, we do not take all of your listenership with the levity or for granted. You are the real deal. You are the real MVP. And of course, for the benefit of the first timer, the new converts, the new bees, or the new believers, allow me or permit me to reintroduce ourselves. Well, we ain't your regular radio station. We ain't your everyday kind of radio station. 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Right here, we serve as an escape from reality. We bring you succor. 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We are a breath of fresh air. Right here, we are breaking new or fresh grounds. We are redefining the game. 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Right here, excellence is our watchword, and indeed perfection is our lifestyle. So who are we? 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Yes, you heard that clearly. The name of the station is Eagle 7 Sports Radio, while the dial is 1037. That is the perfect and unique frequency you need to frequently listen to, because here's where champions converge and take flight. Here's where champions of fly, here's where champions of soul. And we are reaching you live from the beautiful, the blissful, the amazing, the ancient, the wonderful, the serene, the peaceful, and of course, the prosperous town of Wasimi, right here in Ewekoro, local government area of Ogun State, Nigeria, sub-Saharan Africa, where we are broadcasting live to the world. Make no mistake, don't even get it twisted. The name of the show or program you are currently listening to is called a Saturday Sports Zone. Absolutely. It's the sizzling, the spectacular, the scintillating, and of course the supernatural edition of a Saturday Sports Zone.
Obviously, just as the name signifies, implies, or even suggests as well, it comes to your listening pleasure every Saturday from midday up until evening. It's all about making your Saturday a splendid day. It's all about making your weekend a wonderful and, of course, a worthwhile weekend. So you can call this on the first installment, the first package for the month of June 2026. And of course, you are wondering what is Saturday Sport Zone all about. All right, cool. Allay your fears. Just as we often say that in a football game, there are no two co-halves. Right here on Saturday Sport Zone, absolutely, there are no two co-halves. The show is divided into two parts. We've got the part A and the part B. The first half and the second half, the part A, and of course, the concluding or final stretch of the show. Well, like it's been said, charity they say begins from home. Absolutely, home sweet home. Yeah, the part A of the show, we get to primarily focus on everything sports from the home front and, of course, sports on the continent as well. While the second half of the show, we get to primarily beam our searchlights on everything foreign football. So yeah, sport fans, that's how the show is being run, most definitely. I mean, despite the fact that it's a one-man show or a personality show, I've still got you all the amiable sport fans out there who often do well by making me look forward to every edition of our Saturday Sport Zone, because your contributions are absolutely invaluable. They are so mind-blowing. As such, it's always a feeling of exhilaration looking forward to every edition of our Saturday Sport Zone. It's a conversational or a participatory show. Yeah, communication is incomplete without your feedback. A man cannot not communicate. No communication, no society. As such, it pleases us to feel the pulse of your sport fans out there. You can always align with us via our live studio hotlines 0700-2255-1037, 0700-2255-1037, the alternative line 0812-7802-8497, 0812-7782-8497. You can also do it by dropping your thoughts, opinions, and contributions via the WhatsApp portal as well. 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And of course, it's also the social media era. 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Well, perhaps you actually missed today's edition of 90 Minutes with the Mathematical 7, the chairman CEO of Eagle 7 Sports Radio 103.7 FM, Chief Dr. Segun Patrick Odegbami, M-O-N. 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So yeah, sport fans, so those are the channels, the means, the windows, the avenues, or even the platforms so by which you can get to be a contributor or a partaker on the show this beautiful afternoon. Those are the platforms so by which you can get to be a bona fide member of this sporting family, this sporting community, this sporting fraternity, or even the sporting society. Okay, you are still pondering and wondering, who is this young, energetic, exciting, and of course a lively man on the MIC, whose energy level is indeed off the roof, where you can tell that the battery is fully charged. Indeed, it is a turbocharged 1001%, absolutely super boost mode. Well, we often say that when the weekend is here, it simply means that rest is near. As such, on a weekend, the energy level is always on a different pedestal all entirely. You can tell the excitement level is so palpable, so infectious, and indeed contagious as well. But then again, allay your fears, because right here, everything is absolutely under control. And of course, there's no cause of alarm. Well, I shall be your radio guide, your radio guy, your radio bestie. Some love to come in their radio crush or candy crush or brown sugar, melanin popping on the MIC. Well, I shall be your chief anchor, your chief pilot, your chief sailor, your chief driver,
or even your chief conductor. And indeed, I shall be piloting the affairs of this broadcaster from now up until evening. Identity check. Identity confirmed. Absolutely access granted. Sports of fans, it can never be denied. I go by the name Donald Senna, aka Donaldo, the big game player. That is the first and foremost title, but then again, a whole lot of feathers have been added to the cap. So if you like, you can come in Universal Man on radio. Radio Duplantis, Amuludu on radio. The Minister of Happiness and Sportainment, the Minister of Happiness and Jollification, the Minister of Happiness and Jollification, Radio Presido, or Ganyan One. A beautiful afternoon to you, sport fans out there. 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The Minister of Happiness and Sportainment reporting for duty. Yes, you know now when the mic is on, it's about having fun. 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Call a colleague to call another colleague. You can even beckon on an enemy to beckon on another enemy, because your fave is back on the airwave, and I'm right here to serve you your weekend dose of happiness and sportainment. The BGP is back on the MIC to take away your HBP. I go live for you. 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On a daily basis, we are all about raising the bar. And of course, today's edition isn't going to be an exception as such. Oh, yeah, nah. Oh, yeah, nah. Oh, yeah, nah. Oh, yeah, raise on, raise on, raise on, raise on, raise on, raise on, raise on. Absolutely, Eagles 7 Sports Radio 103.7 FM. One station too hot for the nation. One station too much for the nation. We are the vinyl sports, others are the branches. We write the book of sports, others read from it. We lead while others follow. When it comes to sports, to the blind, are the vision, to the deaf, are the sound, to the hungry, are the chef, and to the thirsty, we are the water. Double salama for you, cinnamon. Double salama for you, my cheer lady. Your face will show, your shoes shine. Anybody talks to your tango boy, im coconut, no go get water. Make them back before my chairman. Make them back before my cheer lady. Oh, yeah, now triple bossa for you, sport fan, because you deserve it on a daily basis and so much more. Bossa! Bossa! Bossa! And of course, with that being said, I warmly and indeed officially welcome you to this freshly baked package. This season hot edition of for Saturday Sports Zone on your Champions Dial, Eagles 7 Sports Radio 103.7 FM with yours truly, Donaldo, the big game player. Time check right about now, 12:35. Still the sixth day in the sixth month of the year, 2026. Well, sport fans, you know how we often do it on all editions of Saturday Sports Zone. We often come with a trailer loads of stories, a cargo captivating, interesting, intriguing, and of course, a mouth watching stories as well. As such, today's edition isn't going to be an exception. Well, we shall kickstart the broadcast with the talks of cycling. Yes, we shall go to the road of cycling. We shall take you to the center of excellence, because right about now, a cycling federation, Lagos cyclists, they ride for safer roads. And of course, away from there, we shall take you to the talks of NSC, because right about now, for the DG of the National Sport Commission, Bukola Lokpade, man charges the federations ahead of 2026 Commonwealth Games. And of course, away from the talks of the Commonwealth Games, but still right there in the center of excellence, Lagos, we shall also still talk about the NSC, National Sport Commission, because right about now, it's actually good news for fans of aquatics. Yes, are you a fan of swimming? Yeah, we can tell that NSC names Fatodu, Nigeria Aquatics Federation President. Well, I'm sure the name actually rings a bell. Lekan Fatodu, that's the DG of the Lagos State Sport Commission. Most definitely, when the time is appropriate, we shall get to sink our teeth into that topic of discourse and so much more as well. Yeah, sport fans, recall that on the front page, Breakfast Sports Show, during the review or retrospective segment, I brought to your listening pleasure the talks of our wrestlers in action right there in Mongolia. Yeah, recall that before they did jet out of the shores of the country, I brought it to your listening pleasure. And of course, we actually gave them our blessings and we wish them well. Right about now, I can tell that Ogunsanya wins Nigeria's first medal right there in Mongolia.
And of course, aside the talks of Ogunsanya, you are also winning Nigeria's first medal in Mongolia. We shall take you to the world of athletics. Well, recall that it's actually the athletic season. And of course, for Patience Okon-George, she posts the fastest time in 8 years riding Russia. Basically, our athletes are currently rushing riding Russia. Not just only Patience Okon-George, even for our own shot putter, Chukwuebuka Nnekwechi, man also dominated the men's shot put riding Russia. There's also the talks of Wisdom Great Musa. You're correct about now. Man also puts in a season's best riding Russia. Not forgetting one man who is actually in a league of his own. I'm talking about Samuel Ogazi. So basically, for Nigerian athletes, they have hit peak form at the most appropriate and of course at the most appointed time. And away from the talks of everything other sports, we shall get straight to the fantastic football field. Well, it's actually no longer news that for Sport Focus of Nigeria, they were in action yesterday, 4 p.m. Nigerian time, against their Senegalese counterpart in that double-header friendly. It's all about some preparations for the next edition of the Women's Africa Cup of Nations. And recall that that next edition of the Women's Africa Cup of Nations will also serve as qualifiers for the FIFA Women's World Cup that will go down in Brazil 2027. Well, in case you missed it, we shall put it right in the heart of the action. Super Falcons of Nigeria were victorious over their Senegalese counterparts because of Azizat Lamino, Agbabola Oshuala, and of course of Tony Payne. The Fire Falcons surpassed Lionesses in WAFCON warm-up. Still talking about everything the friendly that went there yesterday. Oshuala calls for safe return of abducted students and of course of teachers. Well, sport fans, it's also no longer news that the NWFL Super 6 actually gets underway today, right there in the oil-richest city of Port Harcourt, River State. Yeah, the 2026 NWFL Premiership Super 6 final kicks off in Port Harcourt with three mouth-watering fixtures at the Adoki Amis Maka Stadium, right in Port Harcourt. Well, a game has already come and gone. That game actually started by 9 a.m. Edo Queens versus Nasarawa Amazons. Definitely, I shall get to bring you the results of that encounter. And of course, by 2 p.m., we shall see Rivers Angels versus Robo Queens. Not forgetting, by 4 p.m., Bayelsa Queens versus Abia Angels. All games will go down right there at the Adoki Amis Maka Stadium in Port Harcourt. So basically, three games, six contenders, one trophy. Who will make the perfect start to their title quest right there in the world of the NWFL? Nigeria Women Football League. That's the top flight women's football league right in the country. I shall also get to bring you all of the fixtures, not just for match day one, but up until match day five. And we shall also get to spotlight all of the teams that will play their trade right there in the NWFL Super 6. We shall get to spotlight or even highlight them as well. From the talks of Edo Queens to Nasarawa Amazons, Rivers Angels, Robo Queens, Bayelsa Queens, not forgetting Abia Angels as well. And of course, away from everything, the talks of women's football. But before we actually close chapter on the talks of women's football, recall that on Front Page Breakfast Sports Show, I also brought to your listening pleasure the semi-final pairings of the President Federation Cup for Women. But as at then, the NFF will actually yet to give us the date. They were yet to give us the venue and of course the time as well. So right about now, it is signed, sealed and delivered. The road to semi-finals of women's President Federation Cup quarterfinal schedule, it is released right about now. So we shall get to talk about everything women's football on the broadcast today. It's a beautiful afternoon. And away from everything, the talks of women's football, now I'm going to the talks of men's football. We shall start from the third tier of Nigerian club football competition, which is the NLO, Nationwide League One. Recall, it is actually the biggest and of course the largest grassroots league competition, not just in the country, but on the continent as well. Right there, we often see the good, the bad, and the ugly. And this morning, or rather this afternoon, it's about the bad and of course the ugly, because a referee's assault, NLO and Green Beret, 2-year ban and of course a 1.5 million naira fine as well. O2 Tuesday. They don't break person head, my brother, my sister. And away from the talks of the NLO, we shall now climb higher the ladder a bit and toward the NNL, which is the second tier of Nigerian club football competition. We shall toward the promise keepers, Akwa United. Recall the team is being tutored by Coach Opolo for Akwa United management. They announced end of season break. I appreciate to Governor Omo Eno for support. And of course, away from everything, the talks of the NNL, we shall now get to sink our teeth properly into the oldest cup competition in the country, which is the President Federation Cup, round of 16. The first
first game will go down by 1 p.m. That will be Sokoto United versus Adamawa United. And of course, that game will go down right there in Abuja Area 3. I mean, recall that yesterday, when we were talking about Rivers United and the fact that we were involved in an accident, Honorable Adam asked me a question that will that game go on? And I said, well, I don't know yet because we are yet to get an official statement from Rivers United or Nasarawa United or even the organizers of the President Federation Cup. But well, I can tell that game will actually still go on. Yes, that game will go down by 4 p.m. Nigerian time right there in Enugu, the cold city, Rivers United versus Nasarawa United. So basically, we shall talk about everything the President Federation Cup. And away from the talks of the President Federation Cup, we shall take you to the camp of the Super Eagles of Nigeria. We can tell that for Samuel Chukwueze, man arrives right about now. We've got 22 players right there in Lisbon. It's all about the friendly match against the Os Navegadores or the Seleção of Portugal. That game will go down next week Wednesday, 8:45 p.m. So yeah, we shall take you to the camp of the Super Eagles of Nigeria as they begin training in Lisbon ahead of a Portugal friendly. The coach is also speaking as well, Coach Eric Sekushiel. He also speaks about his explanation for new Eagles or call-ups. We shall talk about that one and also get to listen to the gaffer on the broadcast this beautiful afternoon. And away from the talk of Super Eagles of Nigeria, we shall take you to Morocco. Because right about now for Legia, man is re-elected as a Moroccan Football Federation president. And of course, that's where we shall close the shop. And of course, just drop anchor on everything, the first half of the show. And going forward on the broadcast, we shall get to look at all of the international friendlies that actually went down yesterday. Not just in the world of men's football, but women's football as well. Because for women, there are UEFA World Cup qualification games currently ongoing. And of course, we know that for the German female team, they've already qualified for the World Cup. Not forgetting Spain as well, the La Roja of Spain. They are victorious over the English female team, talk about the three lionesses of England, and we shall also get to look at everything the FIFA Men's World Cup. Well, I've actually got a question to ask you all the sport fans this afternoon because it's no longer news. It's 5 days to the FIFA Men's World Cup, and I'd love to know how many FIFA World Cups have you watched from start to finish. For some persons, they've seen two, some have seen four, and of course, some they have stories dating back decades. Some person will tell you, oh, I saw the World Cup 19, Gogoro. We shall get to talk about everything the World Cup on the broadcast this afternoon. Your most memorable World Cup, and of course the one that you don't like the most, yeah? All of it, we shall speak about everything on the broadcast this afternoon. Not forgetting club of football as well. Yeah, we shall talk about truthful transfer talks from Real Madrid to Barcelona to Chelsea to Manchester United to Liverpool, just name it. We are for Real. Yeah, as part of our record, we are saying yesterday that for the president of Real Madrid, Florentino Perez, well, the election is tomorrow. Man said they wanted to bid 150 million euros for a player on Tuesday. Finally, the player has been revealed. Shebi then talks to old men, no, they lie. But he lied on TV. He said it isn't Michael Olise. But guess what? It is Michael Olise. They want to break the bank. They want to break the bank for Michael Olise. 150 million euros. We shall talk about all of those and so much more on the broadcast this beautiful afternoon. So, yeah, sport fans, you can tell that the show is absolutely loaded. Once again, sell your TV and buy a radio.

Yeah, of course, I've got some presents with me in the studio, but it isn't time for me to bring them on the MIC just yet. Y'all will have to keep your fingers crossed and, of course, just await while I still not let the cat out of the bag just yet. When the time is appropriate, I shall bring them on the MIC. Okay, before we get to sink our teeth into everything I've got for you this beautiful afternoon, well, you already know, we are an Afrocentric sports radio station. Yes, your sports and music collide in an unprecedented entertainment fusion. As such, we shall go on a musical recess, and when I come back, we shall dive deeply into everything that we've got for you this beautiful Saturday afternoon. It's the first installment of the first package of our Saturday Sports Zone for the month of June 2026. Come on, sport fans, it doesn't get bigger or better than this. Oh well, because it's a Saturday, I know that for some persons, they are actually walking their baby down the aisle. They are walking their baby down the aisle because baby don't talk, say I do. As such, I shall live in the hands of Peace Square. The title that one, I love you. Not forgetting Flavor with our dad. Most definitely, we love you right on your right on the Champions Dial, Eagle 7 Sports Radio, 103.7 FM, Saturday Sports Zone with Donaldo, the big game player. Once again, happy weekend, sport fans.

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6: 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Stay tuned, don't go nowhere.

And I think that from the word of the NSC, well, they have been ensuring that it's a qualitative outing for all of these our athletes across the various disciplines or across the various sporting federation as well. I recall that for Team Nigeria, well, we shall hold our overseas training camp right in Aberdeen in Scotland. The location was actually selected for its world-class facilities, its climate similarity to Glasgow, and the proximity to the Games Village as well. Most definitely, we shall continue our countdown to everything the Commonwealth Games 2026. It will kickstart from the 22nd of July up until the 2nd of August 2026. So yes, you can mark your calendar, mark your calendar, mark your calendar. And still in the world of the NSC, well, the National Sport Commission on Friday, which was yesterday, they appointed the Director General of the Lagos State Sport Commission, Lekan Fatodu, as the new president of the Nigeria Aquatics Federation. The announcement was made in a statement by the Director General of the NSC, Bukola Lokpade, who described the appointment as a part of ongoing effort to reposition Sports Federation through capable leadership, institutional reforms, and a renewed focus on athlete development. Well, as a president of the federation, Fatodu will oversee the growth and development of swimming, diving, water polo, artistic swimming, and other aquatic disciplines across Nigeria. Fatodu's appointment also comes after leading Team Lagos to a historic first place finish at the 9th edition of the National Youth Games in Asabadas last year, where young swimmers from Lagos State they dominated the event. Speaking on the appointment, Fatodu described the opportunity as a call to service and a responsibility to contribute to the advancement of another critical segment of Nigerian sport. This appointment represents an opportunity to build stronger structures for aquatic sports development across the country. Our focus will be on creating pathways that identify talent early, strengthen coaching and technical capacity, improve competition opportunities, and ensure that Nigerian athletes can compete successfully on the continental and global stage. Sustainable sports development requires systems, consistency, and collaboration, and that is the approach we intend to pursue, he said. He also added that the future of Nigerian sports lies in the country's ability to deliberately nurture young talents through organized programs capable of connecting grassroots participation with elite performance. Our objective must be to create a developmental model where every talented young Nigerian, regardless of location, has a realistic opportunity to discover, develop, and maximize his or her sporting potential. Aquatic sports offer tremendous possibilities, and we must work collectively to unlock them. End of quote. Well, sport fans, like I said during my opening salvo, for Lekan Fatodu, obviously, man needs no more introduction. He's the current DG of the Lagos State Sports Commission. And first and foremost, you might be wondering, why are we just having a president being appointed as the president of the Nigerian Aquatics Federation? Does it mean that there was no president before? Well, there was actually a president. Recall, we brought down to your listing line because of the former president, man is actually late right about now. Dr. Chamberlain Nnamdi Dunko, man was the former president of the Nigerian Aquatics Federation, and recall that he passed away unexpectedly. That was on the 7th of March 2026 at the age of 54. And of course, I mean, for man, he passed away on the morning of an event he organized and single-handedly sponsored. That is the Swim to Future Championship at the Moshood Abiola National Stadium in Abuja. Man collapsed on his way to the venue, and efforts to revive him were unsuccessful. I recall when I brought that story to your listening pleasure, that was during the Front Page Breakfast Sports Show. It was actually one of the most functional and, of course, active federation president in the country. And I recall we're actually doing our own countdown. Yes, we are doing our own countdown to that Swim to Future Championship. And the news was like a rude shock to us when we heard that he just slumped and, of course, passed on the particular day that championship or that event was actually meant to go down. And interestingly, prior to his sudden death, he was actively working towards developing aquatic sports in Nigeria. And of course, he also served as the Deputy Chief of Staff Legislative to the Speaker of the House of Representatives, Honorable Abbas Tajuddin. Well, unfortunately, I was unable to meet him before he actually passed on to great beyond. I was even unable to speak to him. But for the MGP, he knows him very well. And of course, he's been able to cover one or two events that went down right there at the Jabi Lake in Abuja. So what's everything, the

Nigeria Aquatics Federation. So basically, for the former president, man did a whole lot in the world of Nigeria Aquatics Federation, and we often see different swimming championship or tournaments that often go down right there in Lagos. So from the grassroots level to the school level to the elite or even professional level as well. And you see, that's what we often say for sporting federations in the country. They have to ensure that they've got partnerships. They got to partner maybe public or even private institutions or even organizations as well. Try as much as possible to ensure that you've got well-meaning individuals who are also willing to put their money where their mouth is and just sponsor one or two events or tournaments in that particular federation. But when the former president of the Nigeria Aquatics Federation died, then his tournament or his championship also died as well, which is the Swim to Future, because he was single-handedly sponsoring that event or single-handedly sponsoring that championship as well. But right about now, we've got a new president for the Nigeria Aquatics Federation, and it is Lekan Fatodu, the DG, Director General of the Lagos State Sport Commission. Well, I'm just being hopeful and, of course, optimistic that he does well in that particular federation. I really want to see how he's able to combine his duties, his role, or his job as the DG of the Lagos State Sport Commission and the Nigeria Aquatics Federation as well. When you talk about Lagos and, of course, aquatics, it's like a match made in heaven. Well, first and foremost, Lagos obviously is an island, a piece of land surrounded by water, and, of course, they are doing well in the area of swimming. I recall their fantastic show during the last edition of the National Sports Festival, which was the 22nd edition that went around here in the Gateway State. I recall that the last edition of the National Youth Games as well, they also did well in the discipline of for swimming as well. And hopefully, in the newly created Intermediate Games that they'll also be hosting, we shall also get to see them do well in the discipline of swimming as well, or everything aquatic. So yeah, basically for Lekan Fatodu, I will say to you, congratulations, and hopefully you do well by just hitting the ground running. Okay, right about now, sport fans, away from the center of excellence, let's take you to Mongolia. Yes, from the waters, let's talk about everything is a strength of sport, and of course a combat sport as well. Yeah, good news, and of course, so good news, because African champion Christiana Ogunsoya, she secured Nigeria's first medal at the ongoing World Wrestling Ranking Series in Mongolia after claiming bronze in the women's competition. That was on Friday, yesterday. Ogunsoya finished on the podium after defeating Mongolia's Bayan Munko 6-6 on technical criteria in the bronze medal bout, handing Team Nigeria its first medal of the tournament. The multiple-time African champion had opened her campaign impressively with a dominant 10-0 superiority victory over Mongolia's Sovo Gankuyag before suffering a 10-0 defeat to Japan's Kyoyuka M in her next bout. Nigeria narrowly missed another medal as a Commonwealth champion Mercy Genesis lost 7-2 to Turkey's Evin Demiran in the bronze medal contest. Reacting to Ogunsoya's achievement, Nigeria women's wrestling coach Purity Akko praised the wrestler's efforts and said the results showed the country could compete with the world's best. First and foremost, I give thanks to Almighty God for this medal. This medal proves that Nigeria can compete with the world's leading wrestling nations and elite athletes, man said. Our wrestlers have gained valuable experience from this tournament, and as their coach, I have also learned important lessons that will help us improve and prepare better for future competitions, especially the 2028 Olympic Games. She also thanked the president of the Nigerian Wrestling Federation, Bashir Adewale Adeniyi, for facilitating the team's participation at the event. The coach also added that attention would now shift to the remaining bouts involving Esther Kolawole and Anna Damola Ojo, as a Team Nigeria targets more podium finishes right in Mongolia. You know, if there's one discipline or there's one sport that I can tell you to just go to bed with your two eyes closed and rest assured that they'll win a medal or two in any championship event or tournament, it has to be wrestling. Yes, the Nigerian Wrestling Federation, they've been doing a yeoman's job in recent times. Recall, the new president of the Nigerian Wrestling Federation is Bashir Adewale Adeniyi. A man is also the Comptroller General of Customs. And interestingly, man was once a guest live and direct right here on Eagle 7 Sports Radio 103.7 FM. And of course, recall that a man is not new to propagating the gospel of sports right in the country. Basically, the Nigeria Customs Service, they are always promoting one sport or the other, from basketball to handball to volleyball, just name it. And for the Comptroller General, Bashir Adewale Adeniyi, a man is so synonymous with supporting everything, volleyball,
in the country. And the former president was Danelli Gali. Yes, man is now the current commissioner for sports right in Bayelsa State. He also did a yeoman's job in the world of wrestling. Well, during the last election, he actually said he was not going to be contesting, that it was time for him to just step aside and search up for the Comptroller General of Customs, Bashir Adewale Adeniyi. A man was elected unopposed as the president of the Nigerian Wrestling Federation. And of course, so far so good right in Mongolia, they have started with their stronger foot. They have started on a winning note, talking about African champion Christiana Ogunsanya securing Nigeria's first medal at this ongoing World Wrestling Ranking Series. And of course, we shall continue to talk about them. We shall continue to root for them. Because for Christiana Ogunsanya, she is showing that she's not just a local champion. She is showing that she's not just a shark. She's showing that she's not just a shark in a pond, but also a shark in an ocean as well. She's an African champion. And right about now, she has taken it to the world stage. She has taken it to the global stage. And that's what we often say regarding our athletes, because that's what we even want from them. Don't just be comfortable being a local champion. Do well by competing favorably with your foreign counterparts or even with your international counterparts as well. So yeah, for our wrestlers right in Mongolia, we say job well done. And right about now, let's go to the world of athletics before we talk about everything football. Okay, from Mongolia to Russia. Yeah, we can tell that for Nigerian quarter miler Patience Okun-George, well, she delivered an impressive performance at the Znamensky Memorial Athletics meeting in Russia, recording her fastest time in 8 years to finish a third in the women's 400 meters. The expressed Nigerian athlete clocked a season best of 51.41 seconds, marking her quickest performance since 2018 and underlining her return to strong form ahead of upcoming international competitions. Okun-George finished behind Dominican Republic star Marilady Paulino, who claimed victory with a time of 49.89 seconds, while Cuba's Rosana Gomez secured second place after crossing the line in 51.00 seconds. The performance represents a significant milestone for Okun-George, who continues to show consistency on the international circuit. Her season best run is expected to boost her confidence as she prepares for future championships and qualification events as well. The memorial remains one of the notable athletics meetings in Russia, attracting elite athletes from across the world. And like I said during my opening salvo, it isn't only Patience Okun-George that is doing well right in Russia, because of for Wisdom great Musa, it was also a great outing, because a man did well by just recording his season's best. Yeah, Nigerian hurdler Wisdom Musa, man ran his fastest time so far this season, clocking a time of 14.05 seconds in the men's 110 meters hurdle. Musa competed at the Znamensky Memorial Meeting in Russia, finishing fifth in heat two of the men's 110 meters hurdle. He ran an identical time with Uzbekistan's Egash Nomaradov, who got to fourth place. And for Daniel Shubin, he led a Russia 1-2 in the race, crossing the line in 13.73 seconds to win. Anatoly Kisele finished a second in 13.74 seconds, while Brazil's Eduardo Rodriguez came in third position in 13.84 seconds. What about our own Chukwuebuka Nkechi, recorder for Chukwuebuka Nkechi? Whenever you mention his name, only thing that comes to your mind is a short support. Yeah, for Chukwuebuka Nkechi, he also dominated the men's short put at the Znamensky Memorial in Russia, winning with a distance throw of 21.27 meters at toss. He was well ahead of his nearest competitor, Juan Vasquez Gomez, with 20.13 meters, and of course, Andre Rares Toda at 20.02 meters. Yes, our Nigerian athletes making us so proud in one discipline or the other. And for the Gazelle himself, I'm talking about Samuel Gazi. We fondly call him Gazelle. Yes. A man is in a league of his own. Yeah, Nigeria Samuel Gazi. Man has now run 3 of the 5 fastest 400 meters races in the world this year. Recall that he first broke the Nigerian record on the 2nd of May, and right about now he has broken it twice since then, becoming the fastest man over the 400 meters in 2026. Yes, we'll call him the Nigerian Gazelle. Recall that in 100 meters, we've also got a Nigerian as the fastest man, Koyinsola Ajayi. Man actually did sub 10. 9.84 seconds, breaking the record that was set by another Nigerian over 2 decades ago. Talk about
Olusoji Fashuba. And recall that on this broadcast, we also spoke with Olusoji Fashuba. Yeah, yours truly. I actually interviewed him during the big interview, and he spoke a whole lot. And right about now, it is the time for Okoinsola Jayi. We also spoke with his coach as well. Yeah, behind the scenes, I'm still working assiduously to speak with Okoinsola Jayi as well. But right about now, we ain't talking 100 meters, we're talking 400 meters. I mean, when you look at the top five men's 400 meters performances in 2026, well, for Jonathan Sims, on the 2nd of May, he actually ran a time of 44.02 seconds. That same day, for Samuel Ogazi, he also equaled that time as well by running 44.02 seconds as well. There's also Justin Brown of the US. He has also run 43.99 seconds. He did that one on the 29th of May. For Samuel Ogazi, on the 16th of May, he ran a time of 43.95 seconds. For Busan Colin Kebina Shipi from Botswana, he ran a time of 43.92 seconds. That was on the 23rd of May. Not forgetting, once again, Samuel Ogazi, on the 29th of May, he also ran a time of 43.82 seconds. So you can call him the fastest man over 400 meters in 2026. The name is Samuel Ogazi, the Nigerian Gazelle. I just hope that they take all of this form to the Commonwealth Games and, of course, to the Olympics right there in Los Angeles 2028.

0: Okay, time check right about now. 33 minutes gone past the of one. That's still the sixth day in the sixth month of the year 2026. Saturday Sports Zone with yours truly, Donaldo, the big employer. Once again, the phone lines to reach us right here in the studio 0700-2255-1037-0700-2255-1037. The other line 0812-7802-8497. 0812-7802-8497. You can also get to utilize the WhatsApp portal as well 0702-0706-728-0732. Okay, we shall go for a musical interlude. And when I come back, it will be everything the talks of football. And of course, I shall also get to let the cat out of the bag. I'm talking about our guest right in the studio. Why are they here? What are they looking for? What do they want to talk about? Well, all of those and so much more, we shall get to discuss on the broadcast when I come back. And of course, we shall touch on everything football. And of course, recall that games are also ongoing right in Port Harcourt. Talk about the Super Six. We are for the Queens. They actually lost to Nasarawa Amazons. 0-1. Okay, before I run away, let me run to the phone line. Hello, good afternoon.
1: Leonardo.
0: A beautiful afternoon to you, sport fan. Welcome to the show.
1: Good afternoon to you. Happy day today. Happy weekend. Glad I called.
0: Yeah, welcome. The first one. Happy weekend.
1: Thank you. The Lord is a strength and protect. God bless you. God bless us all. Shout out to all the listeners of this frequency. From our brother, Carter King, Kate Woodbury, and Peter Moore. God bless you. God bless you. God bless you. God bless you. Amen. Well, best of luck to their best game. After this, they're going to overcome it. I think they're going to face the Abia Inter. That is amazing. We have to block that. For our team, I think Samuel Gazi Meshua is doing a great job. Those to him and Christian and Jani, I wish the best of luck. All our team, all those best now who are over there, you know, representing us, I wish them good luck. So the president is a good man. Just as mentioned, he has had the system that is there. So I wish you best of luck. Kudos to Nigeria. Kudos to our BGP.
0: Okay, thank you very much, the first man. Spot on. God bless you immensely. Okay, I shall leave in the hands of Johnny Drill and of course Don Jazzy. The Tatna one count my blessings. Not forgetting Duncan Mighty and Tua Savage. Be happy. It's the first weekend for the month of June 2026. We're always right here to make your weekend worthwhile. We're always right here to put a smile on your faces and leave sweet taste in your mouth. When I come back, it will be everything football, football, football.
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Trust you'll enjoy that musical interlude you're listening to. Blessings, Count My Blessings by Johnny Drill and of course Don Jazzy. And not forgetting, Be Happy by Don Kamite and of course the Queen of Afrobeat, Mama Jam Jam Quinty, Etiwa Savage. Because here's your sports and music collide in an unprecedented entertainment fusion. Right here, so we get to bring you high energy collision of sports and music in a unique and of course unusual entertaining manner, which takes your excitement level to new heights. Okay, time check right about now. 51 minutes gone past your one, and still the sixth day in the sixth month of 2026. And once again, the phone lines to be a partaker right here 0700 2255 1037, 0700 2255 1037, the other line 0821 2780 2804 97, 0821 2782 8497, the WhatsApp line for your calls and messages is 0706728 0732 0706728 0732. I did say that when I come back it will be everything the talks of football, and I did say that I've got some guests with me in the studio as well. All right, cool. First and foremost, let's take you to Ikene. Before I take you to Ikene, let me take you to the land of the phone line. Hello, good afternoon. Okay, thank you very much. Do well to call us back. Well, we can tell you that the Super Falcons of Nigeria, they opened their final preparations for the 2026 Women's Africa Cup of Nations with a convincing 2-1 victory over Senegal in an international friendly at the Raymond Stars Sports Complex in Ikene on Friday, with Asisat Oshoala and Tony Payne providing the goals for Justin Madugu's side. Nigeria dominated from the first whistle, controlling possession and pressing Senegal deep into their own half throughout the opening round. Oshoala and of course Fumilayo Jamilusi, they both came close before the breakthrough arrived in the 32nd minute when the referee spotted the handball inside the Senegal box and pointed to the spot. Oshoala stepped up and converted with a customary composure, sending the goalkeeper the wrong way. The veteran forward, who marked the occasion by wearing wristbands bearing the messages "Save the teachers and bring back our children," added a personal dimension to what was already a purposeful display. 4 minutes before halftime, Payne doubled the advantage, finishing low beyond the goalkeeper after being left unmarked, falling a corner with Shukrat Oladipo, the provider. And for Justin Madugu, man-handed Portsmouth goalkeeper Comfort Irabor, her senior debut between the posts, while Rashidat Ajibade, Francisco Degan, of course, Christy Uchebe, they all featured in a strong starting lineup that reflected the depth available to the defending champions. And for Senegal, they improved after the interval and they grew into the game, testing Nigeria's defensive structure with a greater frequency. The Super Falcons managed the threat well for most of the second half, but a lapse in the 86th minute allowed Sokna Nogaye to pull one back with a long-range strike, denying Irabor a clean sheet on her debut and setting up a nervy finish. Well, for Super Falcons of Nigeria, they held on. The result was that Nigeria's first over Senegal since a 3-0 friendly victory in 2018, and continued the Super Falcons' strong form heading into the tournament. Nigeria head into WAFCON as defending champions, having lifted their 10th continental title, that was last year, and they will target an 11th when the competition begins in Morocco on the 26th of July. Madugu's side have been drawn alongside Egypt, Malawi, and of course Zambia in the group stage. And still talking about the Super Falcons of Nigeria, we are for Super Falcons forward Asisat Oshoala, as she has now called on the state and federal government to intensify efforts to secure the release of students and teachers abducted by bandits in recent attacks on schools across Nigeria. The kidnappings, which involved the pupils and teachers from schools in Orire local government area of Oyo State and three schools in Borno State on the 15th of May, have sparked widespread outrage and renewed concerns about insecurity in the country. Oshoala, a six-time African Women's Player of the Year,
is among the latest public figures to condemn the growing wave of kidnappings. She also renewed calls for comprehensive reforms to Nigeria's security architecture to address the persistent threats posed by criminal groups. Well, the appeal actually came on Friday, which was yesterday, after the former Barcelona Feminine forward converted a penalty in Nigeria's 2-1 victory over Senegal in an international friendly match played at Raymond Stars Stadium in Ikene, Ogun State. Using a platform provided by the match, Oshuala urged authorities to take decisive action to ensure the safe return of the abducted pupils and teachers. Meanwhile, peaceful protests demanding the release of the victims have continued in several states across the country as concerns grow over the increasing number of children being held in captivity. The latest incidents rank among the most significant school abductions in recent years and have revived painful memories of the Chibok and, of course, Dapchi kidnappings, which drew global attention and highlighted the vulnerability of schools in parts of Nigeria. And right about now, for security analysts and, of course, civil society groups, they have also continued to call for stronger preventive measures, improved intelligence gathering, and enhanced protection for schools to prevent future attacks. This version follows a standard newspaper style with improved structure, accuracy, clarity, and, of course, neutrality. So, yes, in that friendly that went down yesterday between the Super Falcons of Nigeria and, of course, Terengganu of Senegal, ended 2-1 in favor of the Super Falcons of Nigeria. Yes, for Azdat Oshoala, of course, Tony Payne, both for causing the Senegalese pain in that encounter. We recall that for that game yesterday, Super Falcons of Nigeria were the designated home team. And, of course, the return leg will go down on Monday at that same stadium by 4 p.m. But for the Senegalese, they will actually be the designated home team in that encounter. And for Azdat Oshoala, right about now, you can call her someone that is simply unstoppable. Because when you look at her last five matches for club and country, in her last five games, 8 goals and, of course, 2 assists, you can make that a 10-goal contribution for Azizat Lamino Agbabola Oshoala. Definitely a true definition of consistency, class, and, of course, a killer instinct in front of goal. Definitely, she was born to score.

0: Okay, flanking me from the left-hand side, just like Vinicius Jr., is a song that needs no more introduction. Definitely a friend of the house. And I'm sure that y'all often get to hear his voice every Monday on a Soca Corner. I'm talking about Coach Olutoye. A beautiful afternoon to you, Coach Olutoye. And of course, happy new month and welcome to the broadcast.
1: Good afternoon, Donado. Good afternoon to all our listeners. Happy to be here.
0: Yeah, most definitely. Always a feeling of delight to have you right here in our beautiful studio in Eagle 7 Sports Radio, 103.7 FM. And of course, flanking me from the right-hand side, just like Michael Oli said, well, I will actually allow him to do the honors of introducing himself. Good afternoon. Welcome to the show. Another coach from my right-hand side.
2: Good afternoon, Ronaldo. I appreciate you inviting me to your studio today. And I also like to thank Coach Olutoye. This is Be Mobile, live and direct from Eagle 7 Sports FM, 103.7 FM. Thank you very much, Ronaldo.
0: Yes, you've heard your voices. Coach Olutoye and, of course, Be Mobile. Right on your champions dial, Eagle 7 Sports Radio, 103.7 FM. Well, before I ask you all what brings you to the studio, I just spoke about the Super Falcons of Nigeria. Let me start from you, Be Mobile. Looking at that game that went down yesterday, I don't know whether or not you actually saw that game. 2-1 over the Teranga Lionesses of Senegal. What do you make of that, friendly, right there at the Remon Stadium in Ikenne?
2: Well, I did not watch the match, but I believe our girls very good. Asisat Ushuala is still in our peak, and I believe with time, he has a lot to do in that team by encouraging young team as well to play the way he played. She has been playing. And with time, I know the team will go places. Thank you.
0: Okay, now to you, Coach Olutoye. We know that this friendly is not just any type of friendly. It's actually aimed at ensuring that we have a good outing at the next WAFCON that will go down right at Morocco. And what even makes the next WAFCON so mind-blowing is the fact that it also serves as a World Cup qualifier for the World Cup that will go down in Brazil 2027. Do you think that the Senegalese are actually worthy opponents or a worthy challenger to the Super Falcons of Nigeria?
1: No. I can't.

0: hablar igual y cualquier pelea, no, pero me pasa nada más de eso prefecto. Nada más con otro TV.
1: Yeah.
0: Now you have a complete picture.
1: Unable to be streamed as well.
0: They cannot see the match. They can't see the high super to watch on TV. Why? You say, why let's do it like that? You see, like, it's a super Falcon. Why? I don't understand.
2: Even the Super Eagles match, you go.
0: Super Eagles.
2: The friendly match was not on.
0: Yeah. I mean, what I did with the NFL TV. What I did with it. I bet 10 Musa Guzo. 10 Musa Guzo. You do better now. Thank you very much.
1: Okay, thank you very much, the first man. Yes, I also think that was one of the downsides of that encounter yesterday. Nigerians were complaining bitterly, unable to stream or even watch that game live as well. Trust me, not good at all for our senior women's softball national team to be in action, and we are able to actually just catch a glimpse of the action. I think the NFF definitely needs to do better. They often talk about, they prioritize women's football. I think it shouldn't be a matter of just paying lip service to women's football. Also, back up your talks with actions. Hopefully, next week, Monday, that game will be streamed live, and of course, it should be shown at least on one local channel as well. I don't think that's Nigerians asking for too much. Okay, now to you, Coach Oluteye. What brings you to the studio?
2: Thank you very much. I'm here on behalf of all fans of Eagle 7 Radio.
1: Eagle 7 Sports Radio.
2: Yeah, Sports Radio. And this has been on ground for like, this plan has been on ground for like 6-7 months now. And what is it all about? It's just about us calling ourselves together, at least getting to meet with some of our the presenters here over here, and as well some of our fans also, whom we normally hear one another on the radio. We hear with social names, but we've not seen each other. We decided to create a platform, and after that at the platform, we agreed meeting physically, and by God's grace, just like I will always say, there will always be a time for everything, and the time has come. And come this next week, Thursday, our get-together, that's Eagle 7 Radio, Sports Radio, we're having a get-together, along with all the presenters, both the sport presenters and the other presenters as well. So you're going to see all of them. You are going to hear from them. We are going to meet together and dine together.
1: Wow, quite interesting. So finally, the Eagle 7 FM family get together has a date.
2: Yes.
1: Not a tentative.
2: No, it is
1: sacrosanct.
2: Nothing.
1: Let me hear from Coach Kenny. How true is that? Because I have been taunting him, saying, now go postpone him again. But finally, the date is here. And of course, what even makes it more interesting is that it also coincides with the commencement of the FIFA World Cup, June 11.
3: I so much like the arrangement because I've been looking forward to this. The change, we keep on changing the date from last year, December. Coach Oluteye, I do holler him on phone, on group. He has been changing, but this time, this one is authentic arrangement. It's confirmed. And I know by Thursday next week, we shall all meet here with known and unknown, the physical, on ground.
1: Life,
3: to know ourselves better.
1: Well, what should the fans be expecting? Let's say for someone that is currently listening and maybe he is not part of the platform, he or she is not in the platform, but it sounds interesting. They like what they can hear. They can hear from you. They can hear from Coach Oluteye, and they're like, okay, maybe I can also join them on that particular day. Can a sport fan join on that particular day? Is it possible?
3: Senna, I mean, you are one of the key actors. You are one of the key person in this program. You missing is going to be...
1: I'm not talking about myself.
3: Okay.
1: I'm talking about the sport fans.
3: And the sport
1: someone that is just listening for the very first time, the person is hearing this for the very first time. Can the person be a part of this program on that day, that particular Thursday?
3: Yes. We are expecting. We are expecting more fans. We are expecting more fans to be here to enjoy with us and to see what is really happening in this very Eagle 7103 Sports Radio.
1: So what should be sport fans be expecting? What are those things?

0: be on ground? What are those activities? Jenna, jeon jeon na mumu. I've been waiting.
1: Eh, po. Jeon jeon po, mumu po. What do I? Entertainment. Sport entertainment. Even hadn't been. We are more than this. There should be a sports. Let me say football. Novelty match.
0: An event that will go down.
1: Yeah, that will go down. Novelty match among us. I know most of the sports fans. They are ex-footballers, ex-player. Let's exhibit. I mean,
0: our talent,
1: and then we see more. You remember those days, what we have been doing. We now showcase this at our age. I mean, this very age we are.
0: Mm-hmm.
1: As me, I won't say I'm hale and healthy young man. You see me on the field displaying my talent.
0: Well, Coach Olutoye, what time does this event actually kickstart? I know that for the World Cup, Mexico versus South Africa starts by 8 p.m. Will you all be around to actually watch that game as well on the gigantic screen right there at the Eagles and Wabo Lanjan Garden?
2: Now, let me try to complement what Coach Kenny said.
0: Mm-hmm.
2: That's B-Mobile. Let me say something. Fortunately, that day is not just going to be for the fans only. So you are going to have even the chairman of this wonderful radio station on ground.
0: Mm-hmm.
2: You're going to have several dignitaries on ground.
0: Yeah.
2: So that gathering is not just going to be for the fans only.
0: It is significant.
2: It's going to be a very big event. So we are going to...
0: It's also in collaboration with the African Village of Fun Park as well.
2: Yes. So even, I think during the week, Mr. Maxwell was discussing with me that am I going to be part of those that will play, that there's going to be a football match on that day, you know, and so on and so forth. So it tells you that even from, I think from morning till evening, you have one activity or the other.
0: Mm-hmm.
2: So we are thinking of, I told you it's going to go along with the program. We are just going to be giving a little time within to do some things, do introduction or whatever, and while we also go along with the opening of that wonderful program towards the World Cup. So by 3 o'clock, we expect all our fans to be on ground. If you can come earlier than that, there are other activities on ground.
0: Mm-hmm.
2: You can join. We are one big family.
0: If y'all can come earlier, you can also join me on front page as well.
2: Okay.
0: Then you join the ladies during sidelines as well.
2: Yeah, I'm going to be on ground from morning till evening. So even if you don't have any, if you don't know anybody, at least by call, you can get me, you can call on me, then we'll be together. I will introduce you. You know everybody. You know some of us have been, I think, B-Mobile now. You cannot see Donado.
0: You know, when he first came and my engineer beckoned on me and said, oh, someone wanted to see me outside, blah, blah, blah. I'm sure he has no idea it's me. If I hadn't spoken, he would never know I'm the one. I would walk past him, he would never know I'm the one. Can you match my voice to my face?
1: At all. Big difference.
2: Yeah.
1: Small body, big engine.
2: There was a day one of the fan also came, and I remember, I've forgotten the name of the man. He came and, he said, I want to see Donado. I want to see this lady was having, Vicky Manny was having a program as well. So he now peeped in and said, when he left the studio, the chairman also was around. He said, and I think that was part of those people those things that brought about our gathering.
0: Mm.
2: So he now said, wow. He said, whenever I hear them, I think.
0: Yeah, okay, you all want to see an old man. Old man going to jump up and down. We had a shot at the microphone. Old man be shot like this.
2: That was the expectation. And when they saw, the man was so much challenged. And he said, can't we have a gathering?
0: Mm.
2: That was even the beginning of this. And I remember he threw it open to the chairman. And the chairman said, I'm also a fan.
0: I think that's LG. Lawa Agbolahun.
2: Thank you. Yes, Lawa Agbolahun. And the chairman said, I'm also a fan. Let me know the date. I will also be on ground. I'm a fan of the radio. Forget about being the chairman. I'm also a fan of this radio station. Fix a time and let me know. So I believe on Thursday is going to be a special day. As many of the fans who have opportunity of listening, and during the week as well, we will try as much as possible to still speak on it.
0: Mm-hmm.
2: You are free to come. We are not... No segregation.
0: No discrimination.
2: No discrimination. Everybody is welcome. come over there. You want to drink, you have everything. Just like they always tell you, the bamboo is there. Mm-hmm. Whatever you want to drink is available. Get it for yourself, drink, enjoy yourself. And I believe we're going to meet many of us on that day.
0: Yeah, once again, coach, just give them your phone number, perhaps they want to reach out to you maybe after the show or when you're off the mic as well.
2: Oh, okay. We have a platform, a WhatsApp platform, so you can message me on, I would like to you to send it to me on WhatsApp. Just send it, your message, send it to 081-000-89194. I call it again. 081-000-89194. And just message me. Tell me to add you to the platform. We still need more support. We need you because on that day, we want to appreciate all the presenters. We want to, in our little ways, we want to give them something. At least appreciating them that they are helping us. You know, not allowing the economy tension to, I don't want to say kill, to just demoralize us. So most times when I wake up in the morning, I always listen to the radio station. Despite the fact I'm also part of the house. So I believe the same happens to every one of us. So let's support us. Support us in your own little ways financially. The major of it is make sure you are there.
0: Mm-hmm. Make sure you are there. You've any sport fans? Yeah, finally from you, Coach Kenny. Any special words to the special sport fans as well?
1: Yes.
0: They say you ran away after the Arsenal lost the Champions League final.
2: Let him explain himself.
0: Mm-hmm.
1: I did not run away.
0: I want to give you the benefit of the doubt.
1: Yes, I did not run away. What happened is that the day of the finals, I watched the finals, but unfortunately, event took over.
0: You don't need to explain, no?
1: Event took over.
0: Yes, now.
1: And not. You know, we must survive. We must survive. Eh? So that is just the reason why you did not hear me in the last program. I listened, but the contribution was not there. I did not contribute, but I believe Arsenal is coming back. We are coming back this season. You can even see what is happening already.
2: Yeah.
1: It's going to be, I wouldn't say back-to-back because we don't win, but not winning. We are in the finals. We won the EPL. It's a plus. But being in the final, in the Champions Cup, and we did not win, doesn't mean that all is finished.
0: Mm-hmm.
1: Or we are no...
0: There's still hope.
1: There's still hope.
0: At least there's a progress. Last two seasons, you're made the quarterfinal.
1: Then
0: last two seasons, semi-final, now final. So there's a progress.
1: If you even watch the final, it was
0: keenly contested.
1: One 120 minutes, no goal. I mean, 120 minutes, 1-1.
0: Although Salek said you play boring football, I deserve to lose.
1: So. Football, spirit football.
0: Did you hear what I said? Salek said you play boring football and you deserve to lose.
1: Well, it's like that. It's like that. If you play and you didn't win, it doesn't mean that all has gone or is finished. You continue. As a coach, at times under pressure, or at times you will be happy. See your team winning. So it's like that.
2: Let me even support you in my own little way. You know, PSG strikers can kill any defender. So the best way to approach that match was for you to play a boring match. So tell them, if you had won, people wouldn't know. All these people would not talk. Boring match was what Chelsea played the last two Champions League that they won. They played boring match. They were not playing any interesting matches. They were just playing low block all through, and that was what gave them the two Champions League. So if you are playing boring match and you win the league, please play boring match next season also, so that you can win again.
0: Well, let's make the show more interesting by bringing on this caller. Hello, good afternoon.
3: Hey, hello, Villa. Boring match, bro. that's my plan. Go hide.
2: Eh? Yeah. He said he did not hide now.
3: Yeah, he go hide. He don't go hide. Make it talk now. Make it six, can
1: I can't hide. You know, so I'm not to get mouth.
0: You know, like you, you know, like they wait for him patiently.
2: True.
0: Patiently.
2: You and Ankata, you
0: know, honorable
2: never after that.
0: Honorable, I'm not even surprised about Akantan's own because he's so emotional when it comes to football. Recall when Spurs of Nigeria also failed to qualify for the World Cup. He also went incognito for like months before he now came back again. So I'm not surprised. He's going to outlive it. We will not pass that level.
3: I was dragging to a place saying, you come as a radio, they not come as a. You know, they should go and play the mobile now. But now, you know, they go and know the day you're going to come on radio. But you know, kudos to you.
2: Yeah, thank you. I try now.
3: Well, this event,
2: yes.
3: I know that I'm not going to be there. You know why?
2: We understand. I'm not going
3: to be there.
2: Yeah, you know that.
3: So they are paying penny.
2: We appreciate your support, your financial support. Okay.
0: That will be said in your platform.
2: I think he's out.
3: Me, I am not social media for now.
2: Okay. I noticed.
3: Oh, social media. You notice now. Everybody. I'll be told to leave it for like 1 year.
2: Okay.
3: So, yeah, there's a reason for that.
2: Okay.
3: That's nothing for even PGP, you know, if I'm over.
0: Yes, I understand.
3: There's a reason for that.
2: Okay.
3: So, but I'll contact you.
2: Contact me, okay. That will.
3: Double about that, man. That was good. God bless you, man.
2: Thank you.
0: Yeah, thank you very much, the first man. So, yeah, Coach Kenan, of course, saw Coach Lute before I allow you all to leave and, of course, go do every other thing you need to do. Any final thing?
2: Like I said earlier, we appreciate every one of us who are living very far or living very close to come on that day. Have the mindset that we are coming to celebrate one another. And on that day, you're going to, you know, just like what we said, you don't know the personnel behind the microphone. So you're going to see them. Then I know that you appreciate God in their lives. They've been a weapon that God has been using to help our lives.
0: You go preach tomorrow on Sunday. Hello, good afternoon.
3: Are you with me?
0: Hello, good afternoon.
3: Good afternoon. This is Mr. Benjamin calling from Agibula.
0: Mr. Benjamin, happy weekend. Welcome to the show.
3: Yeah. I want to greet Coach Olutoyi and the mobile.
2: Yeah.
3: I greet all of them. I greet you.
2: Thank you.
3: I hear your voice. That is why I say I should greet you the first time. Hear you on radio. So, Donado, I think that day, with the grace of God, all of us will be there.
0: Now, so
3: we go come there. Every perfect, every two way they gather there. Now we go run everything. Together.
0: Now shut down, what's up, game?
3: We they come there. Lap of cutting everything there. Make you arrange. We they come.
0: Mm-hmm.
3: That day there, go marama.
0: I go lie for you.
3: Thank you so much, Donado.
0: Yeah. Thank you very much, Mr. Benjamin. Yes, so mark your calendar. The date is June 11, 2026. The same day, the FIFA World Cup also kickstart as well. Right there at the Eagles 7 Bamboo Luncheon Garden. Finally, we've got a date that is authentic, according to Coach Kenny, and according to me, a date that is sacrosanct. It will not change. June 11, it's about the Eagles 7 FM family get-together. You can make your way down to the garden. It starts officially from 3 p.m., but you can also do by coming earlier as well. Till Mama calls. Yeah, thank you very much, Coach Kenny. Of course, so Coach Olute, for coming to the studio this beautiful afternoon. Let me start from Coach Kenny. Did you enjoy yourself?
1: Wow. It's an opportunity meeting with you for the first time.
0: Although you never meet me officially because I still did work. I still got to continue the show.
1: This is an opportunity for me to, would I say, to tell our sport fans that they should come and see the wonderful man behind.
0: I beg, no cast me.
1: No. They should come and see. Come and meet with you and see you live. They will be thrilled, surprised.
0: Okay, as I perform magic, Abi.
1: I tell you.
0: This guy just perform. Just perform. What was going through your mind?
1: I was looking at you in my side eye while I was doing what I was doing. What was going through my mind is that you are just flowing. You didn't miss any word. That's the same person, the same thing. I know.
2: is this man program when you're not a robot?
1: It's inborn, it's in you. You are born with it. And you really discover yourself, the area, your area of specialties is this sports communication. I don't know what to call it. All over, roundabout. You are too much.
0: Thank you very much, your coach, your Kenny Dimova.
1: Thank you very
0: much. Oh yeah, coach. Olutoye.
2: Thank you. So we'll meet on Thursday by God's grace. So let's make sure we are there. You can come anytime, any day. Call on me. Call on my number. And I will keep your company.
0: Absolutely. Yeah, still your champions, the Eagle 7 Sports Radio 103.7 FM. Saturday Sports Zone with Donaldo, the big game player. And we shall go for a short breather. When I come back, we shall continue on the show. I recall that we are still talking about everything female football. Yes, when I come back, we shall talk about the NWFL Super 6. Because of for Edo Queens, they lost to Nasarawa Amazons. And of course, a game is currently ongoing. Rivers Angels versus Robo Queens, right in Port Harcourt. Don't even move a muscle.
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1: Lionel Messi, could this be the hat-trick before half-time? Oh, brilliant! An audacious chip from the magical Lionel Messi, the most talented footballer of his generation.
0: And guess what? The sports fans are not left out. They bring the fire, the banter, and the arguments that make it even more exciting.
2: The battle is not competition. It's a dribble. It's a lala dribble.
3: Ronaldo, I disagree. You cannot compare Jopedo with Haaland. Jopedo is not better than Haaland, or is not even in level with Haaland.
2: Why are we saying Haaland? You be Haaland. If I could come over on it, let me go ahead, I bet.
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I still the unbeatable sound of Eagle 7 Sports Radio 103.7 FM, a Saturday Sports Zone with the Australian Donald Senna, aka Donaldo, the big game player. A time check at about now 42 minutes gone past up two. It's still the sixth day in the sixth month of the year 2026. Okay, once again, the phone lines to reach us right in the studio, 0700-2255-1037, 0700-2255-1037, the other line, 081-2780-28497, 081-2782-8497, while the WhatsApp portal is 0706728-0732, 0706728-0732. Okay, I did say that when we come back, we shall touch on everything at the NWFL, Nigerian Women Football League Super 6. Right about now, the fixtures are set. The battle lines have been drawn. Six teams, five match days, one trophy, and of course, one continental ticket. Defending champions, former winners, returning contenders, and first-time challengers, they now know the road to glory as the 2026 NWFL Premiership Super 6 gets underway right in Port Harcourt. Who will rise to the occasion and be crowned the champions of Nigeria? Yeah, the 2025 NWFL Premiership Super 6 finals kick off in Port Harcourt with three mouth-watching fixtures at the Adoke and Miss Maka Stadium, Riding Port Harcourt. Well, sport fans, recall that I did bring to your listening pleasure that for Edo Queens, they lost to Nasarawa Amazons 0-1. That game went down by 9 a.m. And of course, the long goal scored by Adaobi Oka in the 61st minute. Most definitely, a massive 3 points for the Amazons in the race for the title. And of course, another game is currently ongoing involving Rivers Angels and of course Robo Queens as well. That game started by 2 p.m. I shall do well by getting you the score and of course the update of that encounter. And by 4 p.m., we shall see Bayelsa Queens versus Abia Angels. Yeah, all games go down right there at the Adoke and Miss Maka Stadium in Port Harcourt. So 3 games, 6 contenders, 1 trophy. Who will make the perfect start to their title quest right there in the world of the NWFL Super 6? It's all to play for. A recorder for Bayelsa Queens, they are the defending champions of the NWFL. This one says, good afternoon to you guys in the studio. Please ask my United sign any player. Thank you, Shegun Labode from Kajola right there in Ogun State. Well, we haven't got into that point yet. We're about to get to discuss everything for the football. It's all about Anderson for Manchester United from Atalanta. Yeah, the money that they got off from Napoli for Rasmus Højlund, they invested that money back into getting the signature of Anderson all the way from Atalanta. So, yeah, sport fans, like I said earlier, the NWFL Super 6 began today. It's no longer news that we've got six teams that will battle for the 2026 NWFL title right in Port Harcourt. Edo Queens, Bayelsa Queens, Rivers Angels, Abia Angels, FC Robo Queens, and of course, Nasarawa Amazons as well. Yeah, today is all about match day one. Edo Queens, they lost to Nasarawa Amazons 0-1. Currently in action, Rivers Angels versus Robo Queens. And by 4 p.m., we shall see Bayelsa Queens versus Abia Angels. Yeah, starting with the talks of the defending champions, Bayelsa Queens. Look at their profile right here. The defending champions, Bayelsa Queens, they arrive in Port Harcourt with one mission, to retain the crown. The Prosperity Girls, they dominated Group A with a consistency, discipline, and of course, attacking efficiency, underlining why they remain one of the most feared teams in Nigerian men's football. They were champions in 2022 and of course 2025. Bayelsa Queens have become a model of consistency at the Super 6, finishing among the top 3 in 4 of the last 5 editions. Armed with a continental experience, a winning mentality, and the hunger to make history as the first team to successfully defend the title since 2021, Bayelsa Queens, obviously, they are once again among the favorites. Can the Prosperity Girls secure a record 7th NWFL title? Obviously, million-dollar questions still begin to be answered. And now, let's talk about Rivers Angels. Most definitely for champions, they know how to rise when it matters most. And for Rivers Angels, they know exactly what it takes. The hosts,
they head into the Super Six backed by pedigree, experience and of course the support of their home fans right then Port Harcourt. One of the most successful clubs in league history, for Rivers Angels, they combine attacking quality with the defensive solidity throughout the regular season. The jewel of Rivers, they have remained a constant force at the playoffs, consistently finishing among the top teams and becoming the first Nigerian women's club to feature in both the WAFU-B and the CAF Women's Champions League after their 2021 triumph. And right about now, for Tosin Blanks inside, they've got their sights set on an 8th league title. Can Rivers Angels make home advantage count and of course lift the trophy? What about the Lagos Landladies, Robo Queens? Well, obviously, they are back among Nigeria's elites. Robo Queens are ready to dream big. The Lagos-based side, they return to the Super League for the first time since 2023 after an impressive campaign marked by youthful energy, technical brilliance, and fearless performances. Their exciting crop of youngsters has helped them challenge established powerhouses and earn a deserved place among the nation's best six teams. Having finished third in 2021, the Lagos Landladies, they now have an opportunity to go one step further. Can Robo Queens complete their fairy tale run and claim a historic first league title? Oh, what about Edo Queens? They lost their game earlier today. Champions won, so contenders again. Edo Queens, they returned to the Super Six determined to reclaim the title they won in 2024. The Benin City side, they blend experience with youthful quality, and they also possess the tactical discipline needed to challenge for top honors. After representing Nigeria admirably on the continental stage and finishing third last season, Edo Queens believe that they have what it takes to return to the summit of Nigerian women's football. With the momentum, ambition, and a proven quality, they remain one of the teams to watch right in Port Harcourt. Can Edo Queens complete their comeback and secure a second league crown? They already lost to match day one. Can they bounce back in match day two? Yes. What about the Nasarawa Amazons? They are obviously resilient. They are experienced and quite relentless as well. Nasarawa Amazons, they once again prove why they remain one of the strongest teams in Nigerian women's football. Last season's runners-up, they battled through challenges to secure qualification, relying on experience, character, and a winning culture built over the years. The solid babes have consistently challenged for honors, finishing runners-up in both 2022 and 2025, and they'll be determined to finally turn near misses into glory. A triumph in Port Harcourt would deliver a third league title for the Lafia-based side. Is this the year the Amazons reclaim the throne? And finally, let's touch on Abia Angels. History has already been made, but Abia Angels, they want more. The Umuahia-based club secured a landmark first-ever qualification for the NWFL Premiership Super 6 after a season built on teamwork, discipline, and consistency. Against the odds, they have emerged as one of the most inspiring stories of the campaign. As a debutant, they arrived with nothing to lose and everything to gain, making them one of the tournament's most intriguing teams. Can Abia Angels write the perfect ending and win the title at their first ever Super 6 appearance? Only time will tell. Who are you backing for the NWFL Super 6 trophy? Put your money where your mouth is. Yes. Once again, the fixtures right here, but let me do it by just giving you the full fixture. Like I said earlier, Edo Queens, they lost to Nasarawa Amazons 0-1. Rivers Angels and Robo Queens currently in action. And for match day 2, it will go down on Monday, 8th of June 2026. It will be Abia Angels versus Rivers Angels, Nasarawa Amazons versus Bayelsa Queens, not forgetting FC Robo Queens versus Edo Queens. Yeah, the first game involving Abia Angels was the first game involving Abia Angels and of course Rivers Angels will go down by 9 a.m. while Nasarawa Amazons and Bayelsa Queens, the game will go down by 2 p.m. and Robo Queens will tackle Edo Queens by 4 p.m. That's a match day 2, 8th of June 2026 on Monday. Then for match day 3, it will go down on Wednesday, June 10, 2026. Edo Queens versus Abia Angels, 9 a.m. Rivers Angels, Bayelsa Queens by 2 p.m. FC Robo Queens versus Nasarawa Amazons by 4 p.m. Recall all games will go down right there in Port Harcourt. Then match day 4, June 12th, that's on Friday, 2026. FC Robo Queens versus Bayelsa Queens, 9 a.m. Abia Angels versus Nasarawa Amazons.
by 2 p.m. Not forgetting Edo Queens versus Rivers Angels by 4 p.m. Then final match day 5, June 14 on Sunday 2026, Nasarawa Amazons versus Rivers Angels by 9 a.m. Abia Angels versus FC Robo Queens. Not forgetting Bayelsa Queens versus Edo Queens by 4 p.m. Those are the fixtures for the NWFL Super 6. And finally, sport fans, before we leave the talks of women's football, now let's talk about the road to semi-finals. Women's President Federation Cup quarter-final schedule, it has now been released. Well, we can tell you that the Nigerian Football Federation, NFF, they have announced the fixtures for the quarter-final stage of the Women's President Federation Cup, with the matches scheduled to take place on the 18th of June 2026 across different venues in the country. Among the standard fixtures, Rivers United Women, they will face FC Robo Queens in Benin City, while Atlanta Queens, they will take on Ibom Angels right there in Aba, and for Sunshine Queens and Confluence Queens, they will battle for a place in the semifinals in Benin City, while former champions Edo Queens, they are set up for a highly anticipated encounter against Nasarawa Amazons right there in Anyigba. So once again, they face Nasarawa Amazons, the team that defeated them today in the NWFL Super 6. They'll face them right there for a place in the semifinals of the President Federation Cup. So all four teams will be aiming to secure victories and move a step closer to lifting one of Nigeria's most prestigious domestic football trophies. So yeah, let's look at the comprehensive women's quarterfinal fixtures for the President Federation Cup. Rivers United Women versus FC Robo Queens. It will go down right in Benin City on the 18th of June 2026 by 4 p.m. Heartland Queens versus Ibom Angels in Aba, 18th of June as well by 4 p.m. Sunshine Queens versus Confluence Queens in Benin City, 18th of June as well by 1 p.m. Edo Queens versus Nasarawa Amazons in Anyigba on the 18th of June as well by 4 p.m. The winners of the quarterfinal ties will advance to the semifinals as the race for the 2026 President Federation Cup title intensifies. The battle for a place in the semifinals of the 2026 President Federation Cup will intensify on the 18th of June as 8 teams clash in the women's quarterfinal fixtures announced by the Nigerian Football Federation.

0: And of course, away from everything, the talks of women's football. Now let's go to the world of men's football. And we'll start with the NLO, Nationwide League One, the third tier of a Nigerian club football competition. Where we can tell that the management of a Nationwide League One, NLO, Nigeria's third tier football league, has banned a Green Beret FC of Zaria for 2 seasons and imposed other sanctions of following the bloody assault on match officials in Katsina, that was on Friday, courtesy of 2 late goals. A Green Beret FC, they lost 2-0 to Zamfara United in an NLO game played at the Mohammed Adeko Stadium on Friday. But the outcome of the match was overshadowed by attacks on the match officials allegedly carried out by Green Beret FC officials. In viral videos that surfaced after the game, match officials were seen scrambling for safety as they were attacked by a number of unidentified irate individuals. One of the officials was also seen receiving treatment for a bloodied face. The NLO responded swiftly to the incident, handing Green Beret FC a 2-season ban and ordering the club to produce the official who allegedly attacked one of the match officials with a knife. It was with a deep distress that we learned about the assault on the match officials, particularly witnessing the referee being left in a pool of his own blood. This level of violence is not only unacceptable, but also tarnishes the integrity of our beautiful game of football, the chief operating officer of the NLO, Dr. Olusola Ogunowo, said in a letter addressed to Kaduna State Football Association, which was cited by newsmen. Unfortunately, this is not the first time we have had to address violence stemming from your matches, as a similar occurrence took place in the previous season. A sequel to the above, the Nationwide League One Secretariat hereby decides that the match won by Zamfara United by 2-0 shall be recorded as a 3-0 victory. The team, Green Beret Football Club, and all its officials are hereby suspended from the Nationwide League One for the next 2 seasons. Green Beret FC must provide the personnel who stabbed the referee within the next 48 hours. Green Beret FC will also fined a total of 1.5 million naira, 1 million naira for violent conduct, and 500,000 naira as compensation to the assaulted referees. The league body ordered the club to pay the fines within 7 days. This is so barbaric, and this is one of those events or happenings that actually takes our football back, be it the NPFL, the NNL, or even the NLO as well. Assaulting referees because a game did not go your way. Attacking referees with a knife. I wish y'all can see the pictures and of course the videos. So gory scenes right here. Hello, good afternoon. Welcome to the broadcast.
1: Good afternoon, once again, Ronaldo.
0: Good afternoon. Welcome, honorable.
1: Thank you very much. First of all, I'm still rooting for my Dokui. Just for the fact that they know that first game to Nasarawa Amaza. I see the party bank, and I wish the best of luck. I believe if they should win their next game, I'll prepare to what they need to qualify or to win the trophy. So best of luck to them. I don't know why Nasarawa Amaza want to be a pocket people or a Dokui. Nothing is defeated. Just defeated the team. That's not good enough for them. So I say the coach and the crew, the workers, they know how to defeat the Nasarawa Amaza. Now you should make sure that they still will meet the next week of the team. Already apply. Yeah. He's somehow. Yeah, because I'm going to make their next week in the hard way. Thank you very much for that. And for the three who staff, to understand this part of this country, that area. That was too much to be. That was too much. Really attached emotional to football. So good at all. This is just the football. The football is the game. 1-2 half hour. What is on the mechanism? What is a canit? Why stop it? What is the player has done wrong? Or she did wrong? It doesn't end the level of the ball. You stop it. Stop it in. That's an attempted murder. I hope that the people involved will touch the ball. But you suspecting the club, are they going to pay the fine? People believe that we have been suspended for the league for like 2 years. Are you sure I'm going to pay the fine?
0: Yeah, thank you very much, the first man. Your thoughts were received. And of course, excellent and indeed important question being asked right there. Will they pay the fine? Okay, let's go back to the phone line. Hello, good afternoon.
2: Hello, good afternoon, Donato.
0: Good afternoon.
2: Yes, this is Mr. Benjamin.
0: Welcome, Mr. Benjamin.
2: Welcome, my brother. So I want to speak with you about this speech matter that they're just fighting him and enjoying him.
0: Mm, you mean the referee?
2: Why did this? Why are these people are they are just playing ball at his house?
0: Hmm.
2: It's very wrong. I even say that money that I even say that we even want to say that money is so little.
0: Hmm.
2: That is nonsense. It's very bad. So I want those boys that do that thing, let them be disciplined.
0: Hmm.
2: For the rest team now to learn from them. Thank you so much.
0: Yeah, thank you very much, Mr. Benjamin. Absolutely. You have spoken well.

commitment to the growth and development of the team throughout the season. On behalf of the management and staff of this great club, I want to express my profound gratitude to the Executive Governor of Akwa Ibom State, Pastor Umo Eno Basi, PhD, for his wonderful support and encouragement he gave to us as a team. We are indebted to the Honorable Commissioner for Sports, Elder Paul Basi, who has been our pillar of inspiration and support throughout the season. We are grateful to our worthy partners, Ibom Air Limited, as well as all our fans and supporters. We are disappointed that we couldn't achieve our set target at the end of the season, but we are confident that we will get it right next season. Akwa United, recall that they concluded their 2025-26 football season in the Nigerian National League NNL by narrowly missing out on the sole promotion ticket by just 1 point. With the season now officially over, the club is expected to announce a comprehensive pre-season program and resumption date in the coming weeks as preparations to begin for another push for promotion in the 2026-27 season. The management thanks supporters, stakeholders and partners for their loyalty and encouragement throughout the campaign and reaffirmed the club's determination to return stronger next season. This was signed by the media manager, Mfom Patrick. And now to the President Federation Cup. Yeah. Yes, 7 MPFL teams, they remain in contention for the President Federation Cup title as the competition heads into the round of 16. Remarkably, 6 of those 7 clubs are also battling for the continental ticket, setting up a fascinating race on 2 fronts. A look at the MPFL teams in contention for continental football. We will recall that the team that wins the President Federation Cup will get to pick up that second ticket to represent the country at the second tier of CAF club football competition, which is the CAF Confederation Cup. So yes, the MPFL team still in contention in the President Federation Cup. We got to Bara FC, the Malia Boys, Bedel Insurance, you call them the Benin Arsenal, Eyimba Football Club, the People's Elephants of Aba, Nasarawa United Football Club, you call them the Solid Miners, Ikorodu City, you call them the Oga Boys, not forgetting Plateau United, you call them the Peace Boys. So yeah, one game has already come and gone. That game went down in Abuja Area 3. That was the game involving Sokoto United versus Adamawa United. And for Sokoto United, they won that game 1-0 right there at the Area 3 football pitch, FCT in Abuja. They won that encounter 1-0. And of course, by 4 p.m. right there in Abuja, FIFA Go Project, we shall see Benel Insurance versus El Kanemi Warriors. By 4 p.m. as well, in Abuja Area 3, we shall see Kada Warriors versus a Wiki Tourist. A game also went down by 1 p.m. Bida Lions versus Flight FC. And by 4 p.m., we shall see Rivers United versus Nasarawa United. Despite the fact that they were involved in an accident, they still proceed with their encounter against Nasarawa United. We also saw Plateau United versus FC Basira. That game also went down by 1 p.m. right there at the Abuja FIFA Go Project. And then by 4 p.m., we shall see Ikorodu City versus Eyimba, not forgetting Sunshine Stars under 19 versus Bara FC by 4 p.m. Well, before I leave the studio, I shall try as much as possible to bring you the results of all of these encounters. And of course, on Monday, during the review or retrospective segment on Front Page Breakfast Sports Show, we shall get to review all of these encounters holistically. And of course, by then, we shall already know our quarter finalists for the President Federation Cup. Obviously, the pick of the bunch has to be Ikorodu City versus Eyimba by 4 p.m.

0: Okay, taking you to the camp of the Super Eagles of Nigeria, because we can tell that Samuel Chukwueze arrived. So 22 players are now in Lisbon. Yes, preparations continue for Nigeria's international friendly against Portugal, with 22 players now in camp in Lisbon as Eric Sekou-Shell steps up plans for the highly anticipated encounter. Rafiu Dorosimi has been excused from camp to attend to private matters and Man will not be part of the squad for the fixture. Meanwhile, for Alex Iwobi, he returns to the team after serving the suspension he incurred following his red card in the Super Eagles 2-2 draw against Jordan. And for Genk defender Christian Akpan, Man has also linked up with the squad after receiving his maiden call-up to the senior national team. And for Samuel Chukwueze, he has also arrived in camp after attending the burial of his mother that was last weekend, providing a major boost for the Super Eagles ahead of this encounter. The team's preparations will continue in the coming days as they fine-tune strategies for another important test against the Portuguese national side. Also, the Super Eagles of Nigeria held their first training session in Lisbon in preparation for their second international friendly against Portugal. Head coach Eric Sekou-Shell wasted no time getting to work after the team's arrival in Portugal. That was yesterday. He was fully active on the pitch alongside his coaching staff as the squad went through a light training session focused on recovery, stretching, and ball work. The session was mainly designed to help players shake off jet lag and fatigue after their travel. Well, it's no longer news that the team will face the Portugal national football team in Leiria next Wednesday in what is expected to be a tougher test for the Super Eagles. Alex Iwobi took part in the training session after rejoining the squad following his suspension. He was unavailable for Nigeria's 2-2 draw against Poland in Warsaw due to a red card he received in the Super Eagles 2-2 draw against Jordan. Man is now back in full camp activity and available for selection. And for Samuel Chukwueze, he also trained with the team after arriving at camp. His return comes shortly after attending the burial of his mother that was over the weekend. Well, Chukwueze was visibly lively in the training session, engaging well with the teammates, cracking jokes, and showing positive energy around the group as he reintegrates into the squad setup. And now, still talking about the Super Eagles of Nigeria, let's talk about the coach of the team, Franco-Malian coach Eric Sekou-Shell. He has defended his decision to introduce a wave of new faces into the Super Eagles setup in recent weeks, insisting the shakeup is a part of a deliberate strategy to raise the overall quality of the squad ahead of future competition. The Malian coach named 8 Nigerian Premier Football League players in his Unity Cup squad and used the tournament to hand a senior debut to Femi Aziz, Owen Oseni, Arthur Okonkwo, and Rafiu Dorosimi. Abdullahi Bawene, the Banik Ostrava defender, and subsequently earned his first cap in the friendly draw against Poland, while Genk defender Christian Akpan received a late call-up for the upcoming friendly against Portugal in Leiria on the 10th of June. Shell also explained that the selections have followed a thorough review of the team's performances over the past year, and they were guided by a desire to close the gap between Nigeria and the continental top sides. We have analyzed our game over the past year and have tried to bring in players who can help the team grow, the coach said. We need to improve because for me and for everyone, it is often the smallest details that make the difference between being the best team and winning a trophy. Nigeria heading to the Portugal friendly with 22 players in Lisbon. Of the 19 who traveled from Warsaw, Rafiu Dorosimi was excused for personal reasons, while Alex Iwobi and Akpan have since joined the group. Most definitely for coach Eric Sekou-Shell, a man will use this window to assess his options as preparations begin for the 2027 Africa Cup of Nations qualifiers. Right about now, let's hear from the gaffer of the Super Eagles of Nigeria, coach Eric Sekou-Shell. Man defends his decision to invite new players to London in that encounter against the Portuguese national team. Obviously, for Eric Sekou-Shell, a man is so cooking.
1: We analyze our game since 1 year, and we try to put some player who can make the that the team grow up. We need to improve because for me and for everybody, it miss one details to be the best team to win a trophy. So we have to improve. So because we analyze, so I think we have to put some young player who can bring a new mentality, something new. This is not a question about only mentality, because the group has a mentality to win, but we need to put something fresh, you know. Some player will come with a lot of energy, with a lot of. They will bring for sure at 100% something. They want to win. They want to improve, and the national team can be this for them.
0: Yeah, welcome back, sports fans. That was the voice of the Super Eagles of Nigeria, Gaffer, Coach Eric Sekushel. And of course, finally, before we get to close shop on the first half of the show and go for it on the broadcast, let's talk about the Moroccan Football Federation. Because we can tell that for Fawzi Legja, man has been re-elected as the president of the Royal Moroccan Football Federation for a new term. The confirmation was made on Friday during the Federation's General Assemblies, where Legja retained the confidence of the Moroccan football stakeholders to continue leading the country's football affairs. Legja has overseen a period of remarkable growth for Moroccan football, with the national teams achieving significant success on the continental and the global stages. Under his leadership, Morocco became the first African nation to reach the semi-finals of a FIFA World Cup at the 2022 tournament in Qatar. The federation has also made major investments in football infrastructure and youth development, contributing to the continued rise of Moroccan football across various levels. With his re-election now confirmed, Legja is expected to continue spearheading the federation's strategic plans as Morocco prepares to co-host the 2030 FIFA World Cup alongside Spain and Portugal. Yeah, time check right about now. 15 minutes gone past 3. Still the sixth day in the sixth month of 2026. Still your champions, Dal Eagles 7 Sports Radio 103.7 FM. Saturday Sports Zone. The first package for the month of June. With Donaldo, the big game player. Once again, the phone lines to reach us right in the studio. 0700-2255-1037. 0700-2255-1037. The other line, 0812782-8497. 0812782-8497. You can also utilize the WhatsApp portal as well. 0706728-0732. 0706728-0732. Yeah, we shall go for a short break. When I come back, it will be everything foreign football. Well, talking about foreign football, an international friend is currently ongoing. 55 minutes on the clock. Belgium 2, Tunisia 0. Yeah, the Red Devils of Belgium versus the Carthage Eagles of Tunisia. The first goal was scored by Leandro Trossard in the 28th minute, assist by Jeremy Doku. Yes, a citizen assisting a gunner in that encounter. And of course, in the 53rd minute, for the Catalere, he actually scored the second goal, and the assist was provided by Yuri Tielemans. 2-0 in favor of Belgium over Tunisia. Hello, good afternoon. Hello, good afternoon.
2: Good afternoon and happy new week.
0: Yes.
2: Happy weekend.
0: Good afternoon. Happy weekend, my brother.
2: Yeah, this is Emmanuel calling from Ifa.
0: Emmanuel, welcome.
2: Okay. For me, for the idea of the Taco Federation, what they say is a really good idea. And for the Super Ego, I'm happy that because I think our team is lacking that passing from
0: Iwobi. A creative midfielder.
2: I'm happy that he's back and so I'm very, very happy so that we can get something. Even though I'm not sure we are going to win Portugal, but I think we are going to try, even though it's a draw. But I wish them to win. And for that FA Cup of Nigeria, Eyimba against Ekolodu City. I'm wishing Eyimba the best of luck. I want them to win. Thank you very much. Go.
0: Yeah, thank you very much, Emmanuel. God bless immensely for always chiming in on the conversation. This one says, is Nwabali in camp? No name. And neither did he or she include where he or she is texting me from. Nwabali is in camp. Man doesn't have a football club yet. A clubless player cannot be in the Super Eagles camp. Okay, still Eagles 7 Sports Radio 103 for Instant FM. Saturday Sports Zone with Donaldo, the big game player. Once again, happy weekend, sport fans. When I come back, it will be everything for in football.

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Yeah, welcome back, Sports fans. So good to know that you are still glued to the unbeatable sound of Eagle 7 Sports Radio 103.7 FM. Here's your champions of take flight. Here's your champions of fly. Here's your champions of soul. And we are still reaching you live from the beautiful, the blissful, the amazing, the ancient, the wonderful, the serene, the peaceful, and the truly prosperous town of Wasimi, right here in Ewekoro, local government area of Ogun State, Nigeria, sub-Saharan Africa, where we are broadcasting live to the world. Welcome back. Still Saturday Sports Zone with the yours truly, Donaldo, the big game player. Time check right about now, 38 minutes, gone past 03. Still the sixth day in the sixth month, 2026. Once again, the phone lines to reach us right in the studio, 0700-225-51037, 0812-78028497. The WhatsApp line for your calls and messages, 0706-728-0732. Well, before I went off for that break, I read a message on the WhatsApp portal whereby the person said, it's a one ball in camp. He has done well by just attaching his name and, of course, location as well. Man says, sorry for not adding description. I am Ola Sukomi from E4. Thank you very much, Ola Sukomi, all the way from E4. The goalkeepers in camp are Francis Odinaka Uzoho, Arthur Konkwo, not forgetting Maduka Okoye. No one, Bali. The chief right there, a man is still clubless. Okay, welcome back for the final stretch, and of course, the final lap for today's edition of Saturday Sports Zone, right on Eagle 7 Sports Radio 103.7 FM. Well, I did say earlier that a game is currently ongoing right there in Europe. Talk about everything international friendly. Yes, for Belgium, they are currently pummeling the Carthage Eagles of Tunisia. Make that 3-0. 18 minutes on the clock already. First goal scored by Trossard, assist by Doku. Second goal being scored by De Catellare, assist by Yuri Tillemans. And of course, the third goal was scored by Kevin De Bruyne. Another assist by Jeremy Doku. So yeah, for Doku, a man has already had two assists in this encounter. So far, so good. And for the Tunisians, they've gotten a player sent off. In the 49th minute, he received a yellow card. Talk about Gabi. And in the 62nd minute, he received a second yellow card, equaling a matching order. So currently, it's 10 men versus 11. For Belgium, they've got the numerical advantage. Yeah, for Kevin De Bruyne, he has now been substituted. Okay, starting with the results of games that went out yesterday. International friendlies. For Mexico, they pummeled Serbia 5-1. And of course, for Czechia, they checkmated Guatemala 3-1. For Singapore, they were poor against China, as they lost that game 1-2. For Hong Kong, they had the better of Mongolia 2-0. A record that our wrestlers are currently in Mongolia. And for Thailand, of course, Kuwait, well, it was a 2-2 draw in that encounter. No victor, no vanquish. For Indonesia, they punished Oman 3-0. And for Tajikistan, they defeated India 3-1. And for Georgia, they had the better of Bahrain 2-0. For Belarus, we are victorious over Syria 4-1. For Slovakia, and of course, Montenegro 2-2 right there. Moldova and Bulgaria 2-2. San Marino, they lost to Bangladesh 1-2. For Hungary, they were hungry for the result, as they did beat Finland 2-1. Meanwhile, for Benin, the cheaters of Benin Republic and of course the Niger, it was a 1-1 draw. Central African Republic and Togo 1-1. Azerbaijan, they lost to Malta 0-2. Angola and of course Mauritania, it ended 1-1. And for Paraguay, they decimated Nicaragua 4-0. That was how it ended yesterday. Talk about international friendlies. And of course, early as of this morning, we saw Canada and of course Ireland also play out a 1-1 draw. Yeah, women were also in football action yesterday. Talk about everything women's UEFA World Cup qualification in Group B1 for Czechia women and Albania women. It was a 1-1 draw. Montenegro women and Wales women 1-1 as well. Then right there in Group C4, Georgia women, they lost to Faroe Islands women 2-3. And of course, right there in Group A4, still talking about everything women UEFA's World Cup qualification. For Austria women, they beat Slovenia women 1-0. Germany women, they knew the way
ahead of Norway women 2-0. Then moving to Group A3, Ukraine women, they lost to Iceland women 0-1. And for Spain women, they put the pain in England women 4-0. We also saw friendly sub for under 21, whereby Belarus, they beat Kazakhstan 2-0. Montenegro and Cyprus 1-1. Ukraine, they lost to USA under 21, 1-3. And finally, Slovenia and Albania in the Battle of the Nia. It ended 1-1 right there. Like it's been said, ladies say first, let's start with the talks of women's football. Yeah, for Germany, they have now qualified for the World Cup after beating the Norwegian women 2-0. Goals by Mula and of course Wamsa. For Mula, she got the first goal as early as the 18th minute. And for Wamsa, she puts the final nail on the coffin. That was how it ended in favor of the German ladies, 2-0. The result was enough for them to qualify for the World Cup. Recall, the World Cup will go down right there in Brazil. FIFA World Cup Brazil 2027. And like we have been saying for the Super Falcons, they also need to make it at least to the semi-final of the next edition of WAFCON for them to also qualify for the Women's World Cup. So yes, just as African teams are aiming at qualifying, European teams are also playing their own qualifiers as well. Another team that has also qualified is Spain, because they move up to first place in the World Cup qualification after beating rivals 4-0. Yeah, for the La Roja of Spain, they decimated the three Lionesses of England 4-0. First goal scored by Guijarro as early as the 19th minute. And of course, Alexia Putellas, she scored the second goal in the 38th minute. She completed a brace and of course the third for Spain in the 55th minute before Claudia Pina put the final nail on the coffin in the 78th minute. And that was how it ended. Spain 4, England women 0. Alexia Putellas is a double and goals from Patrick Guijarro and of course Claudia Pina and Spain a comfortable 4-0 victory over England in their World Cup qualifier. And right about now for Spain, they are now top of Group C with their statement of victory over Serena Wigman's side, who have much to learn from their heavy defeat right in Mallorca. Definitely, it was a night to forget for the Lionesses. Spain have taken control of the Women's World Cup qualifying group with a dominant display, and they moved into pole position for automatic qualification. Meanwhile, in the game involving San Marino and of course Bangladesh, what an encounter that was. Well, for Topu Bauman, his double secures the win for San Marino.

0: Yeah, Topo Bombers a double secures the win over San Marino. Well, for San Marino, they were beaten right there. Bamman got a first goal in the 19th minute. San Marino got the equalizer, Kotti Giacopetti, in the 31st minute. And for Bamman, he also completed his brace. And the second for Bangladesh in the 86th minute. And that was how they beat San Marino 2-1. Well, for Bangladesh, they now win their first ever match on European soil. What a big time rush. You can call that one heartbreak for San Marino, one of the world's smallest nations. They came within moments of a famous result against one of the biggest nations in the world, only to lose it in the dying seconds. For San Marino, they've got a population of 33,000, while for Bangladesh, they've got a population of 170 million. And for Topu Bahman, the man who got a brace for Bangladesh in that encounter, he took to Instagram after scoring 2 goals against San Marino. He said, "Our first victory on European soil, an unparalleled moment of pride, emotion, and history making." According to Topu Bahman, he was the man against San Marino. Their first victory on European soil. What a big time rush. And right about now, let's get straight into the world of the World Cup. 5 days to the World Cup. This is Shakira and of course Bonaboy, the official 2026 World Cup anthem. Let's get you straight to Canada, Mexico, and of course United States of America. Have you caught the fever? Have you caught the fever? Have you caught the fever? My body they shake, my body they shake, my body they shake. Church Yagbasa. For Belgium, they get their fourth goal right there. 4-0 against Tunisia.
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0: Saturday Sports Zone with Donaldo, the big game player. 5 days to the World Cup. 5 days to the World Cup. 5 days to the World Cup. All right, about now, it's time for everything. The FIFA World Cup of 2026, Canada, Mexico, and of course, United States of America. We are sport fans, our question of the day. How many FIFA World Cups have you watched from start to finish? I'd love to know. I know that for some persons, they have seen two, or some have seen four, and for some, they have stories dating back decades. Well, for me, I actually saw Korea-Japan 2002. I said I saw it. I didn't watch it. I just knew that the World Cup was ongoing, but I didn't really understand it because I think I was still so little back then. I think less than 8 years old. Korea-Japan 2002. I watched Germany 2006. I remember that one vividly. I think I was still in primary school. I remember that one vividly. I saw the final, Le Bleu of France versus the Diamond Shout of Germany. I saw when Zinedine Zidane had bolted Matarazzi. And of course, that singular action alone made Fabio Cannavaro win the FIFA Best Player that year, becoming the first defender ever to win the Best Player. That was Germany 2006, then South Africa 2010. Oh my, wow. I saw that one. I recall I was still in secondary school back then. I recall how we will be in class and we shall hear go. We'll always be in class and guess what? You just hear people screaming go. I'll always come back from school. I just drop my bag at my mom's shop without even taking off my uniform. I'll head straight up to the viewing center. After having saved my pocket money or my money for food, I'll take it to the viewing center and go watch the World Cup of 2010 South Africa. I also saw Brazil 2014, one of my most painful World Cups because Messi lost that final against the Diamond Shaft of Germany. Mario Götze, I think that World Cup has to be one of those World Cups that made a whole lot of presses not to fall in love at all with Gonzalo Higuain, because a lot of persons felt if not for the misses of Gonzalo Higuain, probably the Diamond Shaft of Germany would not have won the World Cup. It would have been the Abbe Celeste of Argentina. Brazil 2014, but that's what on the bridge. I also saw Russia 2018. Yeah, then I was already in high institution. The final whereby the Le Bleu of France, they decimated the Caucasus, Croatia. What about Qatar 2022? Oh, I was a core member right there. In Umuna Bende, right in Abia. I saw that one. Has to be one of my best World Cups yet. Simply because the greatest of all time, Lionel Messi, who won the World Cup. Yeah, I'm a huge Messi lover. He won the World Cup, so that has to be my best World Cup. And right about now, 2026, my first World Cup as a broadcast sports journalist. So tell me, how many World Cup have you witnessed? Let me know. Oh, you saw 19 Gbogboro World Cup. So your most memorable World Cup. And of course, your most painful World Cup. Well, let's go to the phone line. Hello, good afternoon. Welcome to the broadcast. Hello, good afternoon.
1: Good afternoon, once again, BGP. This is Akoliban.
0: Welcome, the first man.
1: Yes, so once again, the Lord is a friend of Toronto. May God bless you, bless us all. Get about World Cup. Take a see the match that the walk off. I see another very watch for the very middle. So I see that walk off. There has been 1998, first match one. Then I see the 2000 walk off. And there is this. Sorry, this. I see 2006, I mean. This is our one. And the 2014 measure, Roger. I watched the TV and I watched the video. I should pick. I want to pick 1994. I watched it that night.
0: So that's your best World Cup, USA 94?
1: Yeah, where in Nigeria performed very well. What we're going to play at there.
0: Mm.
1: So I like that one. But the best one for me, 2018.
0: 2018, your best World Cup?
1: Yeah.
0: What about your most painful World Cup?
1: Most people are, I think,
0: Germany 2006.
1: Yeah, yeah.
0: Why?
1: Because, you know, we expected the Germany to win, right? But they got the UCI, but they couldn't win.
0: They won it now. Yeah, Germany 2006. They beat France now.
1: They beat France. I don't forget. Yeah, no, it's not that one. That is 20 years ago. It's a they took the final. Yeah, so I had the penalty. So I paid it. I went flat to win back to back. I would do a lot of penalty to Argentina. So kudos to them. To Messi, you know, Messi be aiming to win the World Cup. But now I believe they came at the club. So Messi to Di Maria to Fernandez and Marco. Kudos to them. But the World Cup was so fantastic. I'll be so fantastic, you know, kudos to the World Cup. I really enjoyed the moment. But this one now, so painful. Because the Nigeria was not there. So the Nigeria is not there. We're going to move on. MGP for the MIC. MGP here. So, you go service spot really. All the bazaar. And the master bazaar. Yeah. That was going to be great. So, really. We're going to get the move. Support the other. For me, I think I'm hoping that Portugal win. On France win. We don't have to win. Look at it final because I'm assess Portugal team. I discovered that they saw some player there. They're not playing there because last month they will not win final. So if Portugal that final, they're going to win because they don't have some player there. Thank you very much.
0: Okay, thank you very much. The first man taking us down memory lane. Your most memorable and of course the most so painful World Cup experience. Still talking about everything in the World Cup. We are for Curacao. Their away kit may not be used at the World Cup despite strong sales. The reason lies in FIFA's uniform guidelines for the group stage. According to the document, Curacao will wear its home kit in all three matches. The team is in Group E alongside Germany, Ecuador, and Cote d'Ivoire. And since none of the matchups create a color clash that would require a change of kit, the away shirt is not expected to be used. The jersey is currently one of the most in-demand items of the tournament. Now let's talk to another caller. Hello, hello, hello. Good evening. Hello, good evening. Hello, good evening. All right, cool. Thank you very much. Do well to call us back. Your line not too jiggy right there. And of course, pre-match ceremonies will be revamped for the World Cup. Yes, for FIFA, they have announced new designs featuring extra larger flag banners and plans for every player to step into the spotlight to gather around the center circle for the national anthems. So basically, FIFA has announced that there will be a pre-match ceremony for every 2026 World Cup match. All available players in a team squad will gather around the center circle for the national anthems. And of course, extra large country flag banners will be placed on the pitch behind them. FIFA has been eager to find a new way of introducing the players, which involves the whole stadium. Right about now, let me involve another caller. Okay, I'll pick this WhatsApp call. I'll keep you on hold for a moment. Now, let me go to the phone line. Hello, good evening.
2: Good evening.
0: Hello, good evening. What's the man we are calling from?
2: Good evening, sir.
0: Yeah, what's your name and where are you calling from? I'm actually struggling to hear you, but continue. Let me give you the benefit of the doubt.
2: I want to tell you about the...
0: I'm so sorry. You sound so much like a young sport fan, and trust me, I want to hear from you. You know what? Just take a few steps away from where you are and call me back. Trust me, I'll pick your call. Now, let me go to the WhatsApp portal. Hello, good evening.

0: That's why I know that there's a World Cup going on. So that's it. And my own most painful World Cup is last World Cup. 2022.
1: Why?
0: So I actually rooting for Kylian Mbappe to get the second World Cup.
1: Wow.
0: So the player I can't forgive is Kolomani.
1: Randall Kolomani, that big save by Dibu Martinez.
0: Yes.
1: Was that a miss, or you feel that was a save?
0: That was a miss. It's a big miss because he's not in the match. They just bring him in to just finish the match.
1: 120 plus minutes to score that goal, and of course, for Chachi Agbasa.
0: It's not that he's. Yes, my brother. It's a big miss, not a save. Because he's a one on one with the keeper. I still remember it like I'm watching it right now.
1: You know, anytime I get Kolomani to watch the clip of that World Cup and I see that miss by Randall Kolomani, my heart still skips.
0: Yes. Does it go on short and targets? Simple. Just miss it. Thank you.
1: Spot absolutely. On. God bless you, my brother. Mayawa, all the way from Abeokuta. God bless you. It's about your World Cup experience. Hello. Good evening. Welcome to the show. Hello, good evening.
2: Good evening, sir.
1: Yeah, good evening. Welcome to the show. What's the name and where are you calling me from?
2: I am Ajay from Ibafo.
1: Ajay from Ibafo.
2: Yes, sir.
1: Okay, what do you want to talk about?
2: World Cup.
1: What did you say?
2: My World Cup.
1: Okay, wait. How old are you?
2: I am 13.
1: 13 years old. Okay, tell me about your World Cup experience. I want to know.
2: It was when Messi and Fred.
1: When Messi and...
2: And their market got it actually.
1: Oh. Okay, thank you very much, my brother. All the way from Ibafo, a man says, Kylian Mbappe Lottin bagging a hat-trick in the World Cup final, and he still went on to lose to the RB Celeste of Argentina. That was at Qatar at 2022. Still talking about everything FIFA and of course the World Cup. Well, for FIFA, they are introducing a new offside technology for the 2026 World Cup. Well, the system will alert assistant referees when a player is more than 10 centimeters offside, allowing them to raise the flag sooner instead of waiting for the play to finish. This should reduce unnecessary play, frustration, and the risk of injuries caused by delayed offside calls. Human officials will still make the final decision, and they can ignore the alert if they think something is wrong. Well, the technology cannot handle very close offside calls or subjective offside decisions, such as whether a player interfered with an opponent. Still talking everything FIFA World Cup. Artificial intelligence, AI, will determine the best players at the FIFA World Cup, known by FIFA as the power ranking. The system will evaluate and rank every player who takes the field throughout the tournament until 2022. The best players were selected based on ratings from journalists and former footballers. And right about now, the process will be driven by a computer-based system using predefined criteria and performance data. And for Bayern Munich gem Lennart Kahl, man is set to miss the World Cup due to an injury. Hassan Ouadraogo will be caught up. Get well soon, Lennart Kahl. It's no longer news that Bayern Munich and of course Germany youngster Lennart Kahl is set to miss the World Cup after suffering a muscle bundle tear in his left front thigh. RB Leipzig star Hassan Ouadraogo will now be caught up to Germany's World Cup squad as the replacement for Lennart Kahl. And for Lennart Kahl, he did put out a statement on Instagram. He said, "I honestly don't know where to begin, but it's odd beyond words to have missed the biggest tournament of all. I did everything I could to be fit for the World Cup. Unfortunately, injuries often come at the worst possible moment. I wish my team the greatest possible success. And of course, I'll be supporting them every single minute. I will come back stronger, I promise. Thank you for all the incredible messages and support. So good luck from Lennart Kahl." Meanwhile, for Ryan Cherki, man is said to be a bench option for France at the World Cup. According to reports, the playmaker is expected to be utilized as an impact substitute rather than a starter.

And for Thomas Tuchel, he also has something to say regarding England players. Man said, England players will be allowed to complete a transfer fast during the FIFA World Cup, according to Thomas Tuchel. He said, if anyone has the chance to complete a transfer fast, we will not stand in the way, but it has to align with our schedule and goals, which is to be focused and prepare for matches. The last day before the match and the second last day will not be tolerated. Until now, no player approached me. The doctor is ready to take any medical if needed. We are always happy to help have clarity around the player, according to Tomaso Tuchel. And for Lionel Scaloni, that's the gaffer of the RB Celeste of Argentina, he speaks on how Messi communicated his presence in the World Cup. He was asked, how did Messi communicate his presence in the World Cup? And he said, I simply sent him a message. He told me that he would wait for the squad announcement and that he would be among the called-up players. That was all. So I told him, all right, you are in the squad. And that was the end of it. We all expected that he might make some kind of announcement. And I was probably the first to think he would. But in the end, he did what any player would do. He waited for the coaches to call up. Honestly, it gave me a lot of peace of mind when he told me he wasn't going to make any announcement and that he would simply wait for the list of selected players. And that's exactly what happened. I only contacted him when I feel the timing is right. At that moment, some time ago, when the squad list was practically decided on our end, we told him, and that was his response. And still talking about Lionel Messi. Well, the man recorded a personal video to thank the artist behind his breathtaking new mural. Hello guys, I just wanted to send this video to thank you for what you have done, for the painting and for the incredible way you executed it. It really is insane. I was initially going to just drop a like on the post or something similar, but I prefer to tell you this directly via video as I thought that would be much better. I just wanted to thank you so much and also thank all the people who supported you, who came out to see you and who continue to show up, sending you a massive hug, and I wish you all the absolute best. See you later. Goodbye. According to Lionel Messi, appreciating the artist that actually put up a painting of ease right there. And for Carlo Ancelotti, the man has dropped an update on Neymar Jr. He said, his situation is quite clear. He is doing excellent individual work. He will have an MRI scan. And if everything goes well, he will join collective training next week, according to Don Carlo Ancelotti on Neymar Jr. Meanwhile, the first match of the 2026 World Cup between Mexico and South Africa will be played at the Estadio Azteca in Mexico. A stadium that has a capacity of 87,523. And of course, be rest assured, right on our Champions Daligo 7 Sports Radio 103.17 FM, we shall bring you the ultimate football experience. That's the 11th of June 2026. The same day, we shall also have our own Eagle 7 FM family get together. On commentary duty will be Lawrence Wanchuko Maxwell alongside Raymond Akparere, the MGP, and Mr. Flawless. Have you caught the fever? This one says, good afternoon, Donaldo. I am Yomi Samson from Olokuta in Abeokuta. I have been watching World Cup since 1994. The most painful game of all was our knocking out by the Azzurris of Italy. Till today, I still think Maldini deserves to be sent off in that match, and we deserve a penalty on his foul on the late Rashidi Yekini. He dragged him from outside the box into the box 18, and the referee could only give a free kick when it was a penalty. Again, I was heartbroken to see Argentina beat France in the last World Cup, not because of anybody else but Mbappe. My best World Cup moment is still USA 94. Thank you. All from Yomi Samson, all the way from Olokuta, riding Abeokuta. God bless you, God bless you, God bless you, Yomi Samson. Your face will show, your shoes shine.

Well, sports of fans, it's official. Lamine Yamal, Nasrawi Banner, man has been named the best player of the 25-26 La Liga season. Yes, so what a phenomenal achievement for the 18-year-old wonder kid. His talent, his consistency, and of course impact throughout the season have been truly remarkable. 28 games, 16 goals or 12 assists for Lamine Yamal, Nasrawi Banner. Man provided 28 direct goal contributions, most completed take-ons 133, most successful passes into the box 79, most big chances created 26. Another individual award, man cannot be stopped, and of course he won't stop as well. Lamine Yamal, Nasrawi Banner wins La Liga Player of the Year for 2025-26 season. Yeah, congratulations to the young baller. And before we leave the talks of FC Barcelona, well, for Josep Guardiola Sala, their former gaffer, a man speaks on what Barca is missing to win the Champions League. He was asked, what is Barca missing to win the Champions League? And Guardiola said, the Champions League is a competition that destroys a project. And I hope that is not the case at Barca. We must not think that just because you don't win it, everything that has been built is not so good. The league is the competition that gives you consistency and a continuity. In the Champions League, you need to reach the decisive stages in good condition without injuries, and the refereeing also has a huge impact. What matters is that the daily work is excellent, that the team keeps growing and improving, and that they don't believe the season is a failure just because they don't reach the Champions League final or win it. The league is what sets the foundation for judging whether a season has been good or not. End of quote, according to Josep Guardiola Sala. Do you agree with Josep Guardiola Sala on what Barca is missing to win the UEFA Champions League title? And of course, from Barca, now to the Los Blancos.

Yeah, hello Madrid, hello Madrid, hello Madrid. Right about now for Erling Haaland. And of course, his agent, Rafaela Pimienta, they personally contacted Florentino Perez. That was on Thursday night to deny any agreement with Enrique Riquelme. Yes, sources close to Enrique Riquelme also say that man plans to sell Vinicius Jr., but he won't say it publicly. I recall the presidential election for Real Madrid goes down tomorrow, 7th of June 2026. Still talking about Enrique Riquelme, man says, I think Mourinho is a great manager. He has coached many of the best teams in the world, including Real Madrid, but his profile is not the right fit right now. Though, that doesn't take away from the fact that he's a great manager, according to Enrique Riquelme. So, who is his own choice? Enrique Riquelme unveils Jurgen Klopp as his manager if he wins Real Madrid's elections. If we win the elections, on Monday, our director Raul will get directly in touch with the Klopp as he is the manager we want. We want Klopp as our new manager and not Jose Mourinho. Real sport fans, do you believe it can happen or not? It's all about their manifestos. They are campaigning. Enrique Riquelme and of course of Florentino Perez. Well, for Jurgen Klopp, his agent denies any chances of the German coach to sign for Real Madrid. Like I said earlier, for Enrique Riquelme, he announced talks with the club next week if he wins the elections as he is the manager he wants at the club. But for club's agent, Mark Kosicke, man replies, these stories are just annoying. Klopp is absolutely happy at Red Bull and he is not planning to return to coaching a club. No Real Madrid for Klopp this summer, according to Jurgen Klopp's agent, Mark Kosicke. And for Florentino Perez, he says, all of this makes me very embarrassed. Yesterday night, a name of a manager was announced to have talks with him, and this manager replied a few minutes later saying they shouldn't even try. But didn't they have a manager who was at a club ready to join Real Madrid at the beginning of the campaign? According to Florentino Perez, a man also taking a dig or a swipe at Enrique Riquelme.

0: And of course, it's no longer news. And that's up for Florentino Perez, his own anointed gaffer, is Jose Felix Mourinho. And he said, competitive spirit is back with Jose Mourinho at Madrid. According to Florentino Perez, I am very excited because Mourinho is the man who made us competitive again. It was Jose who built that spirit that let us win 6 Champions League after him. He was so crucial. And right about now, we will want him to bring that competitive spirit back to Real Madrid. So Mourinho is the right man, according to Florentino. We are Madridistas. Is Jose the right man? And for Jose, he wants a Mateo Fernandez at Real Madrid. Real Madrid are pushing to sign Mateo Fernandez. His starting price is £80 million. Liverpool and the Arsenal are also interested. Record the man plays for the Hammers of West Ham United. They are already relegated. Mateo Fernandez. To be or not to be, Real, Manchester United or the Arsenal. Where will you go? Or even Liverpool? Yeah, sport fans, recorded yesterday during front page breakfast sport show, we spoke about Real and course of Florentino Perez wanting to sign a player for €150 million. They said they were going to put forth an official bid on Tuesday. So right about now, let's talk about that one, because Real Madrid, they are reportedly preparing a €150 million bid for Michael Olise if Florentino Perez is re-elected, although Perez publicly denied that targeting Olise. But reports suggest that the Bayern winger is actually his top priority, with João Neves also on the club's radar, but lower down the list. Bayern are expected to resist any move, as Olise is under contract until 2029, while Jose Mourinho is said to be pushing for the signing. Florentino Perez is set to send an official €150 million bid on Tuesday for Michael Olise. The president said it was not Olise yesterday on TV, but right about now, he has secretly planned an official proposal for the Bayern star. We will not sell Olise, not even for €200 million. According to Bayern's president, Uli Honest, when asked about Michael Olise, that was far back in the month of May. But for Perez, man is in love. He's in love with Michael Olise. He sees him as a superstar. Real Madrid president fell in love with Olise this season and also during the Champions League games against FC Bayern Munich. But for the president of Bayern, Uli Hoeneß, he said, we are not going to sell Olise. No chance, not even for €200 million. Do you believe this will happen? Michael Olise to Real Madrid. Sources at Real Madrid say that for Florentino Perez, he actually said no when Michael Olise's name was mentioned last night because he did not want to sound like Enrique Riquelme. He did not want to announce his name without having direct conversations. But for Perez, he fell in love with Michael Olise when he watched him against Real Madrid in the UEFA Champions League. And sources say that Florentino immediately said, I want him at Real Madrid. After that encounter, Olise was so unplayable at the Bernabeu and, of course, at the Allianz Arena against the Los Blancos, against the Los Merengues. And right about now for Real, they are prepared to break the bank for Michael Olise. They will go all in. Perez is seriously in love with him. Olise or nothing. Olise or nothing. Right about now, let me talk to this caller. Hello, good evening. Welcome to the broadcast. Okay, thank you very much. Meanwhile, for Michael Olise himself, he has reportedly been informed that he is Perez's top target. Real Madrid are preparing to launch a €150 million bid for Michael Olise next week, with FC Bayern Munich expected to put up a major fight to keep him this summer. For Perez, man is determined to pursue the winger and is reportedly ready to make Olise the most expensive signing in Real Madrid history. Olise is said to be Real Madrid's number one priority this summer. There's also interest in João Neves, but Perez is reportedly focused on Olise. Man believes that the squad lacks a world-class right winger to provide better balance, and he is prepared to go all in to bring Olise to Madrid. Perez's dream attack is Marco Olise, Jude Victor William Bellingham, Vinicius Jr., and Kylian Mbappe Lotin. And according to Bayern's president, Uli Hoeneß, man spoke recently, said, selling Michael Olise for 200 million euros. He will not be sold. We play this game for our fans. We have 430,000 members. We have millions of fans worldwide. And it doesn't help them much if we have 200 million euros in the bank. But play worse of football every Saturday because of it. Jose Mourinho coming to a Bayern game to keep an eye on Olise for Real Madrid. He can keep five eyes on him. He still wants to get him, according to Bayern's president, Ole Ernst. Bayern Munich will not entertain bids for Michael Olise, not for 150 million euros, and not even for 200 million euros. The club is determined to keep him. It remains to be seen what will be the player's reaction to Madrid's offer. I think both clubs are actually giants in Europe. For Real, they cannot bully Bayern into selling. Bayern, they actually have this unofficial rule that they are not a selling club, and they will never sell their big players. I think just as Real Madrid is so competitive in Europe, Bayern also so competitive in Europe. Bayern will definitely challenge for their league title. They will most definitely always get to win their league title. Real will also challenge for the Spanish La Liga. Real can also challenge every season for the Spanish Super Cup. Bayern can also challenge for the German Super Cup. Real can also challenge for the Copa del Rey. Same thing with Bayern. They can also challenge for the DFB Pokal as well. Just as Real Madrid are always the favorites for the UCL, Bayern also favorites for the UCL as well. So they are both big teams. I think at the end of the day, it boils down to what Michael Olise actually wants. If he says, oh, it's actually his dream to play for Real, like Kylian Mbappe Lotin, then I think that's the only way that Bayern will sell. Because for the president, only honest, man is so honest that they ain't selling Michael Olise. Not for 150, not for 200 million euros. Well, do you think Real Madrid actually needs Michael Olise? Or for Florentino Perez, he just wants a star signing like Kaká, like Ronaldo, so that he can actually get to win the election, because all of these are actually manifestos. Yes, the man is campaigning. He says they need a world-class right winger. We know that for Jose Mourinho, he has said he doesn't want Rodrigo Goes, who plays from that position. Don't you think the signing of Michael Olise will unsettle that team? We are yet to see the end of Vinicius Jr. and Kylian Mbappe Lotin. Not even forgetting Jude Victor William Bellingham. Real, they've got 15 UCL titles. So for Bayern, they've got 6. So they are also not a small club right in Europe. It's left to be seen. Michael Olise to Real Madrid, to be or not to be. 0700-225-1037. 0700-225-1037. The other line, 0812782-8497. 0812782-8497. The WhatsApp line, 0706728. 0732-0706728. 0732. Now let me go to the WhatsApp portal. Hello, good evening.
1: Hello, good evening, BGP.
0: Good evening, my brother.
1: It's
0: welcome.
1: Mayowa from ABK.
0: Yeah, welcome back, Mayowa.
1: Yeah, I think Bayern Munich, then Real Madrid, they need Michael Olise. At the same time, the Perez is using Michael Olise for campaign. So the Real Madrid fans can have a vote for him that this man is going to give them Michael Olise. So they need him. Is both option win-win. So and for Michael Olise, it's going to be a big add up for the team. If they tender the 150 to the Bayern Munich, their CEO can change his word.
0: You feel he can actually change his mind? Bayern ain't a small team, oh.
1: We are talking about money. 150 is not a small money to you.
0: Like he said, but do you think they are also about the money? They are also not about the money. They are also a big team, as big as Real in Europe. Like he said, if they collect the money, what does it do to the fans? It does nothing to the fans.
1: Yes, that is a good.
0: They are not a small club that you say, they'll be forced into selling.
1: Yes, that is true. That is another point. But I think they should first tender the money, then we can know where the game is going.
0: Yeah, they will tender it on Tuesday. The election is tomorrow, so by Monday we should know the result. Then on Tuesday, We shall see whether or not a buyer will actually receive it. But for the present, I said, Umba, even for 200, we know they sell Olise.
1: Yeah, even though, let's see how it goes. But if Real Madrid are really intention of getting Michael Olise, they should tender the money and we see how it goes. Because Fernando Perez too want to remain as the president.
0: Mm-hmm.
1: So that's why he's using Michael Olise for campaign
0: strategy.
1: So it's win-win.
0: You know, I feel that at the end of the day, it boils down to what Michael Olise himself wants. It boils down to what he himself wants. If he says, oh, I'm happy at a Bayern, then I don't think that deal will happen. But if he says, oh, it is my dream, like Mbappe, to play for Real, then there's no point keeping an unhappy player. Do you understand?
1: Yes. That is true. Spot on.
0: Yeah, thank you very much, Mayowa. God bless you for that insightful discussion right there. 0700-225-1037, 0812-782-84497. The WhatsApp portal 0706-728-0732. Hala Madrid. Hala Madrid. Hala Madrid. Michael Olise to the Bernabeu. Will Bayern bow? Hello, good evening.
2: Good evening, BJP.
0: Welcome back, the first man.
2: Thank you very much, Hans, today. God bless you. God bless us all. For me, I think, I know Bayern have a lack of reach. They have not said, they don't deserve prayer.
0: Yes, an unofficial, how will I put it now?
2: An unofficial rule.
0: Unofficial rule. It started during the days of Ian Robben and, of course, of Frank Ribery.
2: In another dimension, now this is, if that big club just for them, why do they get the big pay?
0: Which big club is selling to them? You want to mention Dortmund?
2: Michael Nissen is the purchase.
0: From Palace. Palace is a big club. Palace is a big club, honorable. Palace. You don't say you don't.
2: I'm not talking about the big club. I'm talking about the big of the club. It's about the best player at the club.
0: No, that's different. We are not talking about the best player of a particular club. We are talking about how big a club is.
2: Yeah, I know, but you cannot compare Bayern Munich with Crystal Palace, you know. They just won their first Europa Trophy. They just won their FA Cup and other cup. But what I'm trying to say is that, this was a big player in the Crystal Palace team, you know, but the weather has been but well, I mean, although the president of Bayern Munich, they say no. They are no, they are no. I've known that before. So, because they are not selling the rest of the set, because they are not lacking of money. They have the money, they have the financial capability, so they can find the player they want. If they decide what to send, they say no, they're not going to sell. But no matter how much, I think that would have been good to stand at this now. But, you know, if the money say they want, the player say they want to go. They have no choice at the same. But at the moment, I don't think Bamboo will never sell out my colleagues. Because that player is a better player to that squad. Because now we'll be controlling for them.
0: Mm-hmm.
2: That is very, very tight and very important for the club. So I don't think they're not going to say, but anybody cannot go the one. You look elsewhere. So that's how they go. But for me, for Perez, I don't think it's easy for campaign. Honestly, I think they want to be that kind of player. That way, you're lacking for them again. So if you check that, we show that. They are a big player, but that area is lacking because they go goal. No, they don't have big that area. They're not big what they say will be that case. Okay, put it on the book. That is that angle. But if I keep on playing like a unit, they got the Madrid will be more quick. So I think they cannot get it. It's looking for it. But I don't think time is good to say. Just said, and the person said, hey, then this is not for sale. So just as the Chelsea said, your people is not for sale. So I think that's simply by machine dream as I do at the moment. So I don't think it's going to be for the play. Except the player said, I want to go. This is what we did at that time. So for me, if he said I want to go, I think that kind of choice will be the because he will not be happy with his club. Without the money, go. I'm cashing in. But the money is big, which is pure. €200 million, €150 million. That's not a matter, man. So I mean, but where? Let's see how we go. But for the biggest I measure, I see the better go with the initial. I don't see what the other man going to do about it. Go with the initial because he got the people behind him. Thank you very much.
0: Yeah, thank you very much, the first man. God bless you. And that was a mouth off right there. This one says, good afternoon, bro. Olamilekan Balogun Aremu. From Ogbayo. Ijoko Bisaniti High School, Ogun State. Please, stop comparing Bayern Munich to almighty Real Madrid, God's own club. Every player or individual wants to play for the biggest club in the universe, which is Real Madrid. Hala Madrid, who is Olisei? Can he shine for a decade like Messi and a CR7? Please, how are we going to see the World Cup? Because it's a force in the night. Portugal all the way. Bruno, CR7, Diego Dalot to carry the World Cup. Or Brazil, because of Casemiro and Mathis Cunha. Thank you very much. Olamilekan Balogun Aremu. Definitely, you're asking, how can you see the World Cup? It's pretty simple. Just tune into your champions dial, Eagle 7 Sports Radio, 103.7 FM. No matter the time, we shall be right here to run the commentary. For example, on the 13th of June, by midnight, I'll be on the MIC to run the game involving Morocco versus Brazil. So it is left to you to be awake or to be asleep. But for me, right here, sleep is not an option. Sleep can wait. This one says, good evening, Donaldo. My name is Original Golden, aka New King. I watched Espanyol 82, where players like Gintigana, others I did shine. Also, I watch players like Socrates of Brazil, whom I call God of Football. Also, I remember Hand of God by later Diego Armando Maradona. England, Argentina, the World Cup final that taught me is the match between Spain and Holland, because I wanted Holland to win it because of Robin van Persie. Also, Holland has not won it for the first time. Yes, I agree with you. The Flying Dutchman, what a fantastic World Cup that was, 2010. Oh, Andres Iniesta, man broke the heart of the fans of the Orange of Netherlands. Thank you very much, Original Golden, aka the New King. Now let's talk to another caller. Hello, good evening, welcome to the broadcast.
3: I'm not the last caller.
0: I said let's speak to another caller. I didn't say last caller.
3: My name is Paul Albert. I'm calling from Papa
0: Donald. Oga Polo, Chuku Gosiegi.
3: My big brother. Ronaldo, the big best player.
0: Now so. Nothing do you.
3: Operator. Let's go, Ronaldo. Ronaldo, I will tell you. Thank you very much. See, Ronaldo. I can know this guy. He's a funny man. But that's just the appointment that's been that is what we are about to do, Ronaldo. We are it about first. Ronaldo from Brazil. We are those things. But at the end of the day, they went to him and said, what only for him? He's not to play football. A good footballer. What to play for him and Madrid. You understand me? Every player wants to play for him, and the place of the heat. He will go there and just what does you understand? So, not a president there, they want to sell it to me, you understand? Where the money from? The Olympic guy. Thank you very much.
0: Yeah, thank you very much, Agapolo. Audrey from Papa. A man says all players want to play for Real. Well, obviously, not a Francesco Totti, not a Marco Rios. There are exceptions to players who want to play for Real. Obviously, not a Lamine Yamal. This one says, good afternoon. Are you sure you are going to run the midnight commentary? You have done what I can't imagine. I'll be waiting for you in the midnight then. From... what's the name? Okay, Timitayo, audio from Arigbajo. Well, Timitayo, do you think I'll be lying on air when I say I'll run the commentary at midnight? So you think I'm lying? We have our own fixtures for the commentary. I know the games I will run. All the games I will run, I have my fixture. MGP has its fixture. It is pasted right in the studio. So there's nothing like, oh, you forgot your game. I'm telling you now, live and direct. So quote me anytime, anywhere, any day. It is part of my job description for the World Cup. My first game is Morocco versus Brazil. Midnight. Yours truly, alongside Coach Dennis. I'll be here. Yes, only say. is going to be the next one. Real Madrid's record signings could have a new superstar on top of the list if Florentino Perez, and of course it's a 150 million euros to bid, will be accepted. A look at Madrid's highest and of course superstar signings. A record they got Tchouaméni for 80 million euros. Cristiano Dos Santos Javier Ronaldo, he was signed for 94 million euros. What about Gareth Bale? 101 million euros. What about Jude Victor William Bellingham? He was bought for 130 million euros. And of course for Eden Michael Water Hazard, he was bought from Chelsea for 121 million euros. Will they add Michael Olise to the list? 150 million euros. Only time we tell. Hala Madrid. Hala Madrid. Hala Madrid. 0700-225-1037. 0812-78497. WhatsApp portal 0706-728-0732. Right about now, let's move away from Hala Madrid. We are for PSG de Parisien. They do not plan to part ways with João Neves and of course Vitinha, not even for 150 million euros. The club are not entertaining offers for the midfielders as they will be playing into Florentino Perez's electoral game. The management assures that there won't be any negotiations with Real Madrid. Right about now, let me negotiate with this caller. Hello, good evening. Oh, I'm so sorry about that. Kindly do it to call us back. Still talking the Parisian PSG, the champions of Europe back to back. They don't want to change their starting XI, that is their starting 11, for next season. And no amount of money or bids will change that. The club is clear and has closed the doors for any big exit in the starting 11. The idea is to keep almost the same squad with minor additions and of course changes as well. Like it's been said, if it ain't broken, you don't fix it. And recall that in the UCL final against the Arsenal, they only made just one change to the team that beat Inter Milan, and that was the goalkeeper. Because of Gianluigi Donnarumma, he was in goal against Inter last two seasons. But their last UCL final against the Arsenal, they had someone else, Matvei Safonov. So right about now, they still want to keep the same starting 11 going for next season. The Parisien, they ain't joking. Still talking the Parisien for Bradley Barcola and of course Ian Diomande. Their future is evolving with the movements on the market. That's about now. Let me move back to the phone line. Hello, good evening. Welcome to the show.
4: Yeah, good evening, BGP.
0: Yeah, good evening, my brother.
4: Hello, dear President. I'm a person that asked you whether you are sure you are going to London midnight comment.
0: I'm on that question, I shock.
4: If you are a president,
0: I shall go use that kind of thing they play.
4: For that night, for me personally, I go wake up, I go listen to you. We are with you. And for this Michael Olise, I think all this thing will end if Michael Olise says yes. It's not all about every player want to play for Real Madrid. That one, I not support that one. You understand? So, and for that World Cup, for me, that beautiful save from Lisandro
0: Emiliano Dibu Martinez.
4: That in 2022. That was that penalty. During that penalty, my heart was beating. Finally, the good let her win the World Cup. That's my one. Thank you very much.
0: Yeah, thank you very much, Emmanuel. God bless you. Yes, so for Barcola, man can leave PSG in case of good bid as the Arsenal, Liverpool, and of course another top club that are involved in the race. For Liverpool and PSG, they are both working on Yann Diomande's deal. And for the Reds, they offer the best salary, so far so good. But the talks are on. It's about the wingers market. It is heating up. Bradley Barcola or Yann Diomande, who would you rather go for? And for Fenerbahce presidential candidate Akan Safi, man announces agreement with Mason Greenwood. The deal is agreed on player side on a 4-year contract, and we are ready to pay the transfer fee to Marseille. Greenwood has liked and of course followed Safi on Instagram, but the deal remains linked to Turkish man winning the elections. AS Roma are also keen on Greenwood. They are also monitoring the case. Fenerbahce is on fire. Yeah, this one is similar to Real Madrid. So for the presidential candidate of Fenerbahce. If he wins the election, then he will sign Mason Greenwood. Because for Mason Greenwood, he has already followed the man on Instagram. And record that for AS Roma, they are also interested in Mason Greenwood. I fear that he actually had a fantastic season with Marseille, right at Stade Vélodrome. It was when their former gaffer left that everything fell apart. I'm talking about the now coach of Tottenham Hotspur, Roberto Di Zerbi. I think I'd rather Mason Greenwood goes to AS Roma. I don't rate the Turkish league at all. Without any apology, I don't rate the Turkish league at all. Too many match fixing right there. And I think it will also close the door on him maybe returning back to the national team. I don't know whether or not he can still return back to the national team. That is the Three Lions of England. Recall that he is also eligible to play for the Reggae Boys of Jamaica. During the World Cup qualifiers, they called him and he said he wants to think about it. After he already came out to say, oh, I want to play for the Reggae Boys of Jamaica. Man is originally from Jamaica, but I guess he changed his mind and wanted to play for England. He had a good season with Marseille, but guess what? He was not called up. Person go talk say fear woman. No. After that ordeal with his girlfriend, his career has never been the same again. Although them don't make up, them don't even born as well. But some persons will never look at Mason Greenwood as that player at Manchester United. They will never look at his current form. They go talk say, ah, now that guy man we popo in Bani that year. A well for Alan Saint-Maximin. He has reportedly agreed a move to Charlotte in MLS, making it his 11th club in his career. What is even crazier is that man will have played for 5 clubs in the past 3 years once his move to America is confirmed. You can call him a journeyman. Ajaladi Traveler, Alan Saint-Maximin. I recall that he started with Saint-Étienne right there in the French Ligue 1. Then he moved to Monaco, then Hannover 96 on loan, then to Bastia on loan. He moved to OGC Nice, then to Newcastle, then to Al Ahly. He also went to Fenerbahce on loan. Then he went to Club America before going back to the French Ligue 1, RC Lyon. And of course, Charlotte as well. And right about now, you can make that his 11th club in his career. Always moving from one club to another. Meanwhile, for FC Bayern Munich, they are exploring a surprise move to sign Rio Ngomoha. But for Liverpool, they insist that Ngomoha is not for sale and they plan to enhance their options in his area of the pitch rather than diminish them. Ngomoha is 17 years old and he is also aware of Bayern's strong interest and intentions. The interests and intentions are driven by head coach Vincent Kompany and the board, although they are yet to contact Liverpool. He plays from the left wing, not right wing, as Michael Loli said. But for Bayern, they had reached a full verbal agreement with Rio Ngomoha of May. However, the deal fell through. That was yesterday for the time being. It remains to be seen whether club-to-club agreements can be reached for Ismail Saibari or even Brown as well. But for Vincent Kompany, he approved the Ngomoha deal after personal talks with the player. But for the Reds, they consider Rio Ngomoha as untouchable and not for sale this summer. Just as Bayern consider Michael Olise untouchable. For the Reds, they also consider Rio Ngomoha untouchable. Despite reports on Bayern move, for Liverpool, their stance is clear as Ngomoha will not leave the club after signing a new deal. Liverpool's answer to Bayern links is no way. They said no way. The man is untouchable. Well, for Everton, they are in talks with Middlesbrough over a potential move for Aiden Hackney. Middlesbrough are prepared for the midfielder to enter the final year of his contract unless an offer arrives which they consider to be suitable. Everton have also considered Southampton's Shea Charles as they look to strengthen their midfield. And for Bournemouth gem Rayan, a man has a £130 million release clause. According to reports, since signing for Bournemouth in January 2026, for Rayan, man had a massive impact in the Premier League, producing 5 goals and 2 assists in only 15 games. It led to him making his debut for Brazil in April, and he went on to score in his second game for them, making him one to watch at the FIFA World Cup. The £130 million £150 million release clause, which is €150 million in his contract, will be active from January 2027. Will anyone activate it? I think it will be activated after the World Cup. Rayan Man will be at the World Cup with the Seleção of Brazil. And now let's talk about Rafael Leão. A man says, I want a new challenge out of Serie A. I want a new challenge out of Serie A. I follow the Premier League with great attention. If I have the opportunity to play there or La Liga, I would be really happy because my talent would be exalted right there. Rafael Leão said, for how the team worked during season and how we played, I do not think I was put in condition to play in the position that allows me to make the difference this season. A man added, I played for 4 to 5 months with an injury and added to this playing out of position. What made me reach end of May? Exhausted. So yeah, which club should go and sign Rafael Leão? La Liga or the English Premier League? And talking about teams in the Premier League, boom, boom, boom. For Tottenham Hotspur, they have reached a full verbal agreement with Jan-Paul Van Hek on a deal until 2031, with a salary worth around £5.5 million per season, including bonuses. And they are also preparing an improved bid of around £45 million after their opening offer was rejected. They're still talking the Lily Whites, we are for Andy Robertson. Man is now a new Tottenham player. Yes, Robbo is no longer a player of Liverpool. No longer a red, but a Lily White. The Scottish fullback arrives on a free transfer from Liverpool. Man has signed until 2028. It is signed, sealed and delivered. Tottenham have confirmed the signing of World Cup bound Andy Robertson from Liverpool. Well, for Josko Vardiol, he wants to leave Man City after Pep Guardiola's exit. Man City are preparing an improved renewal offer to keep him. They will not give up with that, but if it, they will demand €10 million. And still talking to the citizens, Man City and of course Rodri, they are now very close to reaching an agreement over a contract renewal. City have presented a very significant and important contract proposal. The midfielder is taking a little time to reflect, but a total agreement is so close. A record for Enrique Riquelme. He wants Rodrigo Hernandez Cascante. A word for Khaldun Al Mubarak. Man spoke on Man City's 115 charges. He said, let me be as consistent as I have always been. Until we have a ruling, I can't say much. Once we have a ruling, believe me, we are going to have a wonderful sit down together and I will see everything I have wanted to say for this last 3 years. And of course, man burst into laughter. Well, something for United fans right here, because for Trabzonspor president, man says he hopes to reach an agreement with Andre Onana in the coming days as they push to bring him back. United are prepared to sell after his loan spell, and with the PSR pressure in play, they need around £20 million to avoid taking a loss on the deal.

the sassy factor. Obviously, this one is a point that they definitely had it for Andrew Nana. 10 errors leading to goals in his last two seasons with the Manchester United. And for Senne Lammens, one error leading to a goal in the 2025-26 season with the Manchester United. One of Manchester United's best upgrades. Lammens versus Onana. But for Onana, he is hell bent on fighting for that number one position at Manchester United. Well, United fans, do you all think he stands a chance? Especially Emmanuel. I sure see good talk say, I beg BGP, I beg Radio Presido, make na help us pursue Onana. Make na help us pursue Onana. Make na help us pursue Onana.

0: Okay, make I dedicate this one to Onana, because anytime I talk about him, I just love dedicating this one to him, my special number, Andre Onana. Onana. Onana.
1: You know how many Man U fans with the hospital now?
2: UPTH, this university teaching hospital. Now Man U, many of the patients already there, now Man U do them.
1: Mm-hmm.
2: Manchester United.
1: I talk
2: brain failure,
1: Isham.
2: Kidney failure.
1: Yes, so people don't go stake their life savings, everything on Man U, they lose.
2: Onana don't give people kidney failure, tire.
1: I'm not sure saying that in real name be that.
2: If they hide himself.
1: If they look at it, well, not be real name be that. His real name is supposed to be Basket.
2: Basket?
1: Basket. He did leak past Basket.
2: Yeah, basket. Brother.
1: Which guy I go to compare that with Basketman. Basketman get skilled now. Basketman, they talented now.
2: Yeah.
1: Basketman are a talented comedian. I go to compare Basketman with that one.
2: If he be
1: that now, Basket, he just be.
2: Yeah.
1: He did leak anyhow.
2: If he be saying get talent for the leaking. You know, so as Basketman get talent for comedy, him, Ingenious Brother, which is Onana, he get talent too for leaking.
1: Yeah, but the leaking, we call the leak. Why come? He said, they carry the leaking, come carry, come man you. When they leak for us, I beg, we don't talk of Man U again, I beg. We'll talk about the shooter and they go shoot, I beg.
2: Hey!
0: Kevin Ekeduba, no vex. A senior brand, no vex. Him toss a miracle, no talk about Man U again. Oh yeah, I get one more story from United. Oga Kevo, I beg, no vex. Well, according to Manchester United CEO Omar Berada, a man speaks on Ruben Amorim. He said he did help raise the standards in the dressing room, so I think he deserves a lot of credit for that. And I do think that he's going to be a successful coach, and I wish him all the best. But we did feel that we needed to make a change, and in the end, it's worked out with Michael Carrick, according to United CEO Omar Berada. And right about now, let's talk about everything. The Premier League. Yeah, we brought to your listening pleasure yesterday the men's PFA Player of the Year nominees or contenders. Well, we also got the Young Player of the Year nominees as well. There's also the Women's PFA Player of the Year nominee as well. And not forgetting the Women's PFA Younger Player of the Year nominee as well. Now, let's go to the Premier League.

0: Okay, like it's been said, ladies first, let's start with the Women's PFA Young Player of the Year. We've got Laura, a blind Kayode Brown of Manchester City. There's also Verl Bowman of Chelsea, Freya Godfrey of London City Lionesses. There's also Togo Koga of Tottenham Hotspur, Olivia Smith of the Arsenal, and not forgetting Alyssa Thompson of Chelsea. I'm sure y'all don't know these players. Women's PFA Young Player of the Year. What about Women's PFA Players Player of the Year? We've got Christy Hansen of Aston Villa, Yui Hasegawa of Manchester City, Lauren James of Chelsea. That one rings a bell. The sister of Reece James, Jess Park of Manchester United. That's not the sister of Jason Panko. There's also Alessia Russo of the Arsenal, and not forgetting Khadijata Bonny Shaw of Manchester City. And now let's go to the Young Player of the Year. Cheki of Manchester City, Max Dalman of the Arsenal, Eli Junior Krupi of Bournemouth, Kobbie Mainoo of Manchester United, there's Rio Ngumoha of Liverpool, who the Reds consider untouchable, and not forgetting Nico O'Reilly of Manchester City. This one is so tight, delicately poised, and of course evenly matched as well. Sport fans, who deserves this one? Men's PFA Younger Player of the Year, right in the Premier League. And of course, you already know the Men's PFA Players Player of the Year. Ryan Cherki once again of Manchester City, Bruno Fernandes of Manchester United, Erling Haaland of Manchester City, Gabriel Magalhaes of the Arsenal, David Raya of the Arsenal, not forgetting Declan Rice of the Arsenal. This is my final story before I take you through international friendlies that will go down later today. Who are you voting for? Men's PFA Younger Player of the Year. Who are you also voting for? Men's PFA Players Player of the Year. Well, not a bad season for Ryan Cherki. A man is a nominee in the Players Player of the Year. He's also a nominee in the Younger Player of the Year category as well. What a debut season he had for the citizens, also winning two domestic cup titles, the FA Cup and the Carabao Cup as well. Okay, now let me talk to this caller. Hello, good evening. Welcome to the broadcast.
1: Hello.
0: Hello, good evening.
1: DJP, how are you?
0: Welcome back, the first man.
1: Yeah, besides the Young Player of the Year, for me, I think to be between Rashaki and Nico Reini. These are my just winning. And Nico Reini, not Cherki. I don't know if there's like one more, one thing, the Lombard to win that time to hold that hollow. For the mayor, for the senior mayor, I think to be fair, that is without winning. But I think he got the number. So I know what it means, but you get the number. Previous assist records, they draft the by chances, you have to win it. And you're based on winning the only award. So, only the main game, I bet, I just need to be the only one to complete the season. And for me, for the lady, I think, that is this sister, this is that, I don't know. I'll play at all. I'm looking for her to win. Also, the dinner plan going to. Thank you very much. Before I go, this is Greenwood.
0: Mason Greenwood.
1: The problem is an ingrat player. His brother is a problem. I think it's for his life. You know, even where this guy was signed, he's named a doctor coach.
0: Roberto Di Zerbi.
1: Yeah, Roberto Di Zerbi. So when he was signed to Tokyo, he was a bit crystallized about it, right?
0: Mm-hmm.
1: Yeah, so for me, I think Greenwood Pluto is an exact problem. I don't think it's good. Pluto is crazy for his career. If you need a guy, you know, that is wants to commit that kind of crime. So you should not be in there. You have accelerated, you have not have settled. That's the question. I don't keep it. Yeah, now look at that. Hold on, a wife. Who was it? And he said, yeah, David, I don't know. That's a big deal for me at all. I really can't be, you
0: very much. Yeah, thank you very much, the first man. A man says they should leave Mason Greenwood alone. Let me pick my final set of calls. 0700-225-1037. 0700-22255-1037. The other line, 0812-7802-8497. 0812-7802-8497. The WhatsApp line, 0706-728-0732. 0706-728-0732. Okay, earlier I did say that Belgium were in action against Tunisia. Well, it ended 5-0. It was a five-star performance for the Red Devils of Belgium. They pummeled the Carthage Eagles of Tunisia 5-0. Okay, before I bring to your listening pleasure the goal scorers, let me talk to the scholar. Hello, good evening. Good evening.
2: I'm Paul Albert, calling back.
0: Welcome back, Ogami.

0: is Dexter Arfinse. The guy, his performance is very, very, very, very powerful. So I feel that he's the one to go to win that thing. So talking about Belgium and the team, you understand? This is not Copa, African Cup of Nations. I'm just telling the leader. This is not African Cup of Nations. They should know what they're doing in that World Cup. It's not in South Africa. Another thing again is Morocco. Morocco, let them put down and play their game. This is not Senegal versus Morocco. This is supposed to put down. This is World Cup. I'm not talking about that African nation. So that is what I want to say. Any Northern African that are going to World Cup, I know other countries, they will behave well. But they let Morocco, Tunisia, Algeria, all those North African that are going to World Cup, let them behave well. Thank you very much.
1: Yeah, thank you very much. Agapolo, you've spoken well. And of course, taking you straight to Roland Garros at the French Open. Yeah, for teenager Mira Andreeva, she won her first Grand Slam title as a Polish qualifier Marja Chwalinska was denied a fairytale French Open victory. For Andreeva, who is 19 years old, she fulfilled the potential she has long shown with a 6-3, 6-2 victory over an opponent who was a 500-1 outsider before the tournament. Russian 8th seed Andreeva is the youngest woman to win the Roland Garros title since Monica Seles, that was a far back in 1992. After securing victory in 1 hour and 22 minutes, Andreeva fell to the court in elation before quickly running up to the stands for a warm embrace with her coach, Conchita Martinez, herself a former major champion after winning Wimbledon, that was a far back in 1994. I have been watching Roland Garros since I was very young, and it has always been a dream to win this trophy, Andreeva said. Andreeva overcame a tense start where nerves and a swelling wind led her to the final, starting with four successive breaks of serve. It was a win number 114, Chwalinska, who held first, much to the delight of the 15,000 strong crowd who gave her vociferous support throughout. But then again, despite thousands of Polish fans cheering Chwalinska on, for Andreeva, she showed her increased maturity to maintain composure and reel off the next nine games to take a 6-3, 5-0 lead. There was more tension when Andreeva was unable to save out a victory at the first attempt, but she recovered to take her first championship point on Chwalinska's serve with a backhand winner. So yeah, right about now for Andreeva, she wins the French Open as a Chwalinska fairy tale ends. Congratulations to Mira Andreeva, the Roland Garros women's singles winner. And of course, for the men, obviously, we know that the final will go down tomorrow. The 2026 French Open Roland Garros men's single final takes place tomorrow, 7th of June 2026. The championship match is between Alexander Zverev and of course Flavio Cobolli. And on Monday, on Sports Rush, we shall talk about it. Yeah, for Belgium, the pole medal Tunisia 5-0. A first goal was scored by Leandro Trossard, assisted by Jeremy Doku. A second goal was by De Ketelaere in the 53rd minute, assisted by Yuri Tielemans. And of course, a third goal was scored by Kevin De Bruyne, assisted by Jeremy Doku. The fourth goal was scored by Luke Bacchio, assisted by Romelu Bolingole Lukaku. And of course, the final goal was scored in the 87th minute, courtesy Raskin. And that was how Belgium decimated the Carthage Eagles of Tunisia. Recorder for Tunisia had a man sent off in the 62nd minute. Gabi, two yellow cards. And of course, he had his matching orders. And to come by 6:45, Portugal versus Chile. Same time as well, Romania versus Wales. By 7:30, USA versus Germany. By 8 p.m, Switzerland versus Australia. By 9 p.m, we shall see England versus New Zealand. Same time as well, Bolivia versus Scotland. Then by 11 p.m, Brazil versus Egypt. What a matchup that will be. Seleção Brazil versus the Pharaohs of Egypt. And of course, tomorrow morning, early hours of tomorrow morning, we shall also get to see the defending champions of the Forward Cup, Argentina versus Honduras, by 1 a.m.

A game is currently ongoing. 49 minutes. Estonia 0. Faroe Islands 0. By 7 p.m., Albania versus Luxembourg. By 6 p.m., Gibraltar versus Cayman Islands. By 9 p.m., Cape Verde versus Bermuda. Same time as well, Qatar versus El Salvador. Then by 10 p.m., Jamaica versus South Africa. By 11 p.m., Turkey versus Venezuela. Tomorrow morning as well, by 1 a.m., Curacao versus Aruba. Yeah, with that being said, yes, we'll match the break. Yes, we had the cookie crumbles on today's edition of Saturday Sport Zone on your Champions Dial Eagle 7 Sports Radio 103.7 FM. Yeah, sport fans, are you not entertained? A very big thank you to y'all, the sport fans out there, for always doing this with us. We appreciate y'all so, so much. God bless you immensely. You can join me again on Monday, bright and early, from 7 a.m. up until midday, whereby we shall take a retrospective look at everything that will go down in the world of sports this weekend and so much more as well. Until then, keep soaring with the Eagles on Eagle 7 Sports Radio 103.7 FM. Well, don't allow the weekend to waken you up to the end. Have for yourselves a splendid Saturday and, of course, a special Sunday as well. The conversation continues online on Instagram and on TikTok. Donaldo_BGP. I remain yours in sports, Donald Senna, aka Donaldo, the big employer. God bless you immensely. Happy weekend, sport fans. I live in the hands of Korede Bello. Man, tattoo this on my people. Odigbao.

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Hey! Hey! Hey! Hey! Hey! Hey! Hey! Hey! Hey! Hey! Hey! Hey! Hey! Hey! Hey! Hey! Hey! Hey! Hey! Hey! Hey! Hey! Hey! Hey! Hey! Hey! Hey! Hey! Hey! Hey! Hey! Hey! Hey! Hey! Hey! Hey! Hey! Hey! Hey! Hey! Hey! Hey! Hey! Hey! Hey! Hey! Hey! Hey! Hey! Hey! Hey! Hey! Hey! Hey! Hey! Hey! Hey! Hey! Hey! Hey! Hey! Hey! Hey! Hey! Hey! Hey! Hey! Hey! Hey! Hey! Hey! Hey! Hey! Hey! Hey! Hey! Hey! Hey! Hey! Hey! Hey! Hey! Hey! Hey! Hey! Hey! Hey! Hey! Hey! Hey! Hey! Hey! Hey! Hey! Hey! Hey!

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2: And we want to have a good time. 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

If you dey for Nigeria, say a prayer. For Nigeria, if you dey diaspora, say a prayer. 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

We're gonna bring Josh out here. I'm gonna bring this stool out here. Since I know I got some LTD fans in the house. Y'all know I was with you way back in the 70s. So y'all won't mind if I sit my old ass down on the stool. That was a long time ago. This is Josh Galar on acoustic guitar. I'm gonna let Josh kind of get me in the mood for this song right here.

Josh, all right. Yeah. That's what I'm talking about. I'm gonna go back now to my very first solo album.

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Song you may have heard once or twice entitled On the Wings of Love.